0: In billions of images every day.
1: And the question is, where are all of these images going? Who is using them? What are the privacy protections for them?
0: Committee Chair Republican Josh Hawley, with Democrats and the ACLU echoing those concerns. All CEOs of the tech companies, including Flock Safety, declined invitations to testify. The hearing as communities across the U.S. ditched the cameras that law enforcement say are effective crime-fighting tools that critics say are being abused and easily hacked by bad actors. Jeff Manosso, Fox News.
2: Forecasters say Hurricane Polo is set to skirt the Pacific coast of Mexico and could bring mudslides and life-threatening flooding. The Category 4 storm is not expected to make landfall, but the National Hurricane Center says it is extremely dangerous. Amazon is offering its third-party sellers new AI tools.
3: There will be new options for Amazon third-party sellers, a new agentic artificial intelligence service, a smarter version of Seller Assistant. It expands automation features and makes listing and inventory management easier. The AI agent is expected to perform multiple actions with little to no human intervention. It will store each seller's profile for custom recommendations, including for item pricing, promotions, and inventory management. Amazon says the new agent will be free for any seller to use, and it is optional.
2: Fox's Jenny Casola. I'm Lisa Lacera. This is Fox News.
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5: Clouds will move back in tonight and rain possible after midnight toward tomorrow morning with a south breeze, our low 56. Then tomorrow, cloudy, becoming rainy again by Thursday night. During the day, 62 the high with a south breeze. Cloudy, rainy, breezy on Friday, 66 with a brisk southeast wind. From the Storm Center at KelloLand TV, I'm Jay Trobeck.
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9: He's here. 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
5: All right, America. Mr. Producer has found the story. Although I have to... Font is so small. Let me take this here. Hold on 1 second, folks. Let me see if my reading glasses will help me. Hold on. Pull this nice and close. Here we go. This is from... What's it from, Rich? Military what? Military.com. Pentagon investigating how F-35 fighter jet parts bound for the U.S. were diverted to Hong Kong. God, this is crazy. Lawmakers want answers amid growing concerns that China could have access to key components of the classified weapons system. We now know from Bloomberg that that's exactly what they have. All that investment, all that time, all that know-how, this is how the communist Chinese do it. I don't... And everybody wants to be at the state dinner tonight except me, I guess, Mr. Producer. Lawmakers on Capitol Hill have launched an inquiry into reports that sensitive F-35 fighter jet technology was somehow sent to Hong Kong this summer in an unexplained mishap. The incident has raised concern over the possibility that Hong Kong, a special administrative region of China, which has become an increasingly U.S. adversary, could have access to key components of the highly classified weapons system. This is a big damn deal. The report claims an intermediary was transporting the parts on behalf of manufacturer Lockheed Martin. It's not clear why the equipment was rerouted to Hong Kong,
10: or who has possession of it now? Well, number one, somebody purposely sent it to the communist Chinese in Hong Kong. And number two, the Chinese had the possession of it. Military.com reached out to the Pentagon's F-35 Joint Program Office for further details of the diverted F-35 parts, asking specifically how it could happen and whether national security could be at risk by having sensitive military jet components in the hands of China. Quote, the F-35 Joint Program Office and Office of the Secretary are aware of a shipment issue of unserviceable F-35 two components. Doesn't matter if they're unserviceable. The office told military.com, we are actively working with U.S. authorities and industry partners to retrieve these components, investigate the incident, place safeguards to avoid future occurrences. You know, what they'll do here is blame Hegseth, who has nothing to do with it. This is how it works. You're the Secretary of War. Things are supposed to be handled as a matter of routine all over the world. It's you, Hegseth. We're going to impeach you. Lockheed said in a statement, of course, it was Lockheed that sent it. Excuse me, cholera. Our teams handle every shipment with the utmost diligence and safeguards. No, you didn't. Not that shipment. To ensure the integrity of the F-35 program and the security of our allied partners. What was in the shipment? The shipment reportedly included one of the jet's cockpit canopies, which contains stealth technology that only the United States and its allies can access. Well, not anymore. Not anymore. It's an acrylic bubble that tops the cockpit and is coated with a thin layer of transparent radar absorbent material that helps hide the plane from enemy radar. The incident has led to a series of inquiries and briefings among congressional lawmakers and staff serving on key national security committees. Many are concerned an adversary could study the parts and potentially copy or reverse engineer the technology for their own use. Well, of course they will. The shipment's unexpected diversion to Hong Kong would have brought it under Beijing's command, which has in recent years kept a tight hold on Hong Kong. Yes, I'll say. There are strict national security laws that allow Chinese authorities to influence Hong Kong's political system and crack down on dissidents. According to the Air Force description, the canopy's thin layer of stealth protection can degrade over time, prompting a process of repair or replacement parts for the more than 1,300 fighter jets produced for the U.S. and its allies. Australia operates a number of maintenance depots for the jet, but none are capable of repairing canopies. F-35 manufacturer Lockheed Martin manages the program overall, the overall supply chain, and uses commercial shipping providers to transport parts. Yeah, but for it to make a change of route to Hong Kong, that's obviously intentional. There's no mistake there. I don't think we have too many F-35s in communist Chinese-controlled Hong Kong. Do you, Mr. Producer? The F-35 program, which includes the U.S. and other nations, including the U.K., Australia, Denmark, Norway, and Poland, and we should add Saudi Arabia and Turkey wants some too, as an unprecedented way of managing aircraft parts, countries have access to a shared pool of spare parts that are stored around the world. Although the Department of Defense has stepped up oversight of the F-35 supply chain in recent years, Lockheed actually accounts for the spare parts in the pool. In a GAO report from 2023, more than 1 million F-35 spare parts were found to have gone missing in the past 5 years. Jeez. Yeah, I think the government should control AI. Don't you, Mr. Producer? What could possibly go wrong? The F-35 fighter jet program is on a track to be the world's costliest. The Pentagon expected to spend almost $2 trillion over the course of the program's lifespan. Yeah, and that's why you don't just give these jets away. Now, the countries mentioned there are allies. I believe they're all NATO. But to start giving them away to Arab countries and Turkey and so, no way. No way. That, my view, there's simply no way we ought to be doing that, particularly now where we have missing parts and we have to figure out what the hell's happened to them. And time will tell. And then the Bloomberg headline is China's holding sensitive F-35 parts diverted to Hong Kong. And they haven't given them back, ladies and gentlemen. This has gone on since May. They haven't given them back. Now, while it's true they spy on us and we spy on them, I don't care. This isn't about relativity. This is about the good guys versus the bad guys. We're the good guys. They're the bad guys. That's the bottom line. I'll be right back.
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0: country. They don't care about crime. They rely on illegal immigrants. I'm telling you, these people are nuts. Nuts. Kamala Harris, yesterday with her friend El Sayed. Cut 17, go.
1: Here's another fact. The attack on DEI is an attack on maternal care.
0: Okay, you know what, ladies and gentlemen? This woman is as dumb as a doorknob. The attack on DEI is an attack on maternal care? What does DEI have to do with maternal care? All of you women out there, mothers, I think we call them, don't we, Mr. Producer? Who are taking care, I assume, maternal care. What does that even mean, that phrase? Do you know? Does it mean women caring for babies, women caring for their mothers, whatever? What does it have to do with DEI? Go ahead, let's listen to this.
1: An attack on DEI. To recognize diversity, equity, and inclusion is an attack by definition on maternal care, including the need to protect black women in connection with their pregnancy, childbirth, and postpartum care.
0: It has nothing to do with that, you dense moron. They're trying to find out a hook, anything. It doesn't even make any sense. DEI is an attack on black women in connection with their pregnancy, childbirth, and postpartum care? What's that to do with it? It's nothing to do with it. Go ahead.
1: These are the facts.
0: What are you talking about? Really, I don't understand. Go ahead.
1: At stake in this moment as it relates to these midterms?
0: It's at stake at this moment. DEI is it involves maternal care. It's at stake in this moment. Nobody knows what the hell she's talking about. Because she doesn't know. But there she is with El Sayed! You see, Jew hatred and anti-Semitism is really in big. It's in with the Democrat Party, like Marxism and Islamism. And it's in with the woke right. R-E-I-C-H, we know who they are. They're the scum of the earth, too. That's right. It's in with all of that. Go ahead.
1: Who occupies...
0: All right, that's enough. We'll be right back.
2: Mark Levin.
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10: Incredible information. That's going to do it for us for tonight. There's a lot going on tomorrow. I do believe I'll get my friend Megyn Kelly tomorrow. Do not miss a second of that. We love having Megyn on. Find out what's the latest from the number one podcast in the country. That's what hers is. Got to get out of here for now. That is Sam. That is Polo. I am Joe. That's going to do it for tonight. Have a good night.
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14: The red carpet. I'm Sue Guzman, Fox News. President Trump greeting China's President Xi Jinping at Joint Base Andrews ahead of their Thursday meeting at the White House.
15: We had some good meetings in terms of various things. I won't go into details. You'll be reading about it pretty soon. But we had some very good meetings.
14: Among other things, the two leaders are expected to discuss the conflict in Iran as well as artificial intelligence. Iran's president addressed the UN General Assembly in New York on Wednesday, Masoud Pezeshkian, condemning the U.S., alleging the U.S. carried out terror attacks against the Iranian people.
16: They came into surrounding territories and targeted our universities, our healthcare centers, our schools, our hospitals, our infrastructures, all of it against international law.
14: Secretary of State Marco Rubio says the United States needs to keep up the pressure on Iran, both economically and militarily.
17: When it comes to the imposition of both sanctions and the use of military force, the president has extraordinary powers. Every president does. He's the commander in chief, both constitutional and otherwise, to be able to carry out those functions.
14: It was a different tone from Venezuela's acting leader at the UN Wednesday. In her first address to the General Assembly, she praised President Trump for his readiness to resume ties.
18: Venezuela's acting president, Delcy Rodriguez, says the recent energy deal with the U.S. will help global energy balance, thanking President Trump for resuming diplomatic ties, calling the dispute with the U.S. and earthquakes in Venezuela major tests of its life as a nation, stressing recovery will take time, but noting Venezuela has started a democratic process and there will be elections, adding the nation is ready to walk hand in hand with the international community. Kristen Goodwin, Fox News.
14: Rodriguez took over for former Venezuelan President Nicolas Maduro after U.S. forces seized him and his wife from their home in January to face drug trafficking charges. 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
14: an investigation underway after two Ole Miss students were found dead Monday. The popular drug Kratom found at both scenes. Fox's Madison Scarpino is in Oxford, Mississippi, and has more.
0: The local coroner confirmed to me that one of the students who died was an 18-year-old boy. He died here on the Ole Miss campus inside of a dorm. And the other student was a 20-year-old who died in an off-campus home. And authorities found store-bought Kratom on both of them. Now, officials are not confirming that's how these kids died, but Governor Tate Reeves saying he's working to expedite their toxicology reports. Authorities say they're treating these as two separate death investigations. They say no evidence is connecting these two deaths so far. They're being pretty tight-lipped about things other than that, but they are urging the community to stay away from Kratom.
14: Kratom's currently legal in the U.S., but White House drug czar Sarah Carter telling Fox that the DEA and the Justice Department are now reviewing it. Investigators in Brazil giving details about a two-day pursuit that led to the capture of an accused serial killer.
1: Accused killer Zorlan Lopez da Silva hid in a remote area of Brazil and often stayed in makeshift camps, camouflaged within the thick vegetation of that nation's notorious forests. Investigators now say the 33-year-old with a small build had an additional disguise. When da Silva was arrested earlier this month, he was dressed as a woman with a wig, painted nails, and a black gown. He was also carrying a baby that was not his own. Da Silva is accused of murdering 16 people, but confessed to as many as 80 killings. Tom Graham, Fox News.
14: Hurricane Paulo, now the second strongest hurricane in Pacific history. In New Mexico, areas of Mora County hit with torrential rains and severe flooding. The area now bracing for additional flooding. Paulo also expected to bring life-threatening flooding and mudslides to the Pacific coast of Mexico. I'm Sue Guzman. This is Fox News.
2: This is a Bloomberg tax tip. If you're looking to defer or eliminate capital gains taxes from the sale of a stock or business, you might consider investing in an Opportunity Zone fund. Real estate or buildings in underdeveloped areas can provide big tax breaks for wealthy investors. The idea is to stimulate investment in areas that need it, and there are close to 9,000 of these Opportunity Zones out there. Remember, though, you have 180 days from the sale of a stock or business to put the proceeds in an Opportunity Fund to qualify for the tax benefits. I'm Alexis Leondis, Bloomberg Radio.
23: Clouds will move back in tonight and rain possible after midnight toward tomorrow morning with a south breeze, our low 56. Then tomorrow, cloudy, becoming rainy again by Thursday night. During the day, 62 the high with a south breeze. Cloudy, rainy, breezy on Friday, 66 with a brisk southeast wind. From the Storm Center at Keloland TV, I'm Jay Trobeck.

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3: And welcome, everybody, live from Charlotte, North Carolina. I couldn't believe this. The driver told me after I landed, I'm here for a speech here in this beautiful, clean city. Oh, boy, is it clean. But I was just amazed by this stat. Did you know that Charlotte has the seventh largest airport in the world, actually, in terms of traffic? I didn't know that. I know that Charlotte's an up-and-coming city, right? And now they got an NFL team, and they essentially have a hockey team that's more down in Raleigh, but it's not too far away. Got a Major League Soccer team. They'll probably have a baseball team at some point. But I didn't know that in terms of that it was getting that big, but you can see why. It's so nice down here, and it's just a well-run state, just like South Carolina is, just like Florida is. You can see why so many people are moving out of New York, out of California, out of Illinois to come to a place like this in Charlotte Douglas International Airport, which is fairly new. I think it opened like 7 or 8 years ago. Again, I had the driver that tells you everything, and sometimes it's annoying, but today I found it pretty fascinating. This is definitely a city you'll want to visit. And you're going from New York. I went from Newark. You're here in less than 2 hours. And then it's not like when you land at LaGuardia and it takes another hour and a half to just get out of the airport or get to where you need to go because the traffic's always horrible around the airport. Here, nope. You go on a nice open highway, and I was at my hotel in 15 minutes. So, just saying. Anyway. So it's sane down here in the Tar Heel State, but it is not sane on TV these days. And I don't like leading with The View on this show. I know there's a lot of important things going on, but I think this is kind of important also because we really have some insane people that have seven-figure contracts talking on national television on a daily basis. And The View, you know, you could say it's horrible. It gets an audience. So there's a lot of people out there that agree with the Sunny Hostins of the world. But what she said today was one of the most, and this is a show where they say insane things every day. This somehow, like the Fonz and Happy Days jumped the shark, jumped the ocean. This is so insane. So do you remember the Butcher of Tompkins Park? All right, for those of you who are a bit longer in the tooth. Okay. Well, this guy killed a woman, then chopped her up into pieces, then cooked her, and then fed her to the homeless. And he was arrested, and he went on trial, and he didn't go to jail. You know why he didn't go to jail? Because Sonny friggin' Hostin was the holdout juror who decided that he didn't deserve to go to jail because obviously he had some mental issues. Some mental issues? Jeffrey Dahmer heard this and said, dude, that's effed up. Like, I would never even go that far. That's what happened here. And it was 1991 and she was on the jury. This person later became a lawyer. Oh, so anyway, I'll let you hear this soundbite, but she's bragging about it, chuckling about it. This is sick. This is cut number one. Go.
4: When I brought it up at the Hot Topics meeting, I don't think everyone believed me. And then my producer looked it up and I'm in the New York Times. And apparently several jurors questioned afterwards said one holdout juror was principally responsible
5: for
4: preventing them from returning a guilty verdict. That was me. And it was because I saw clearly that he was psychotic.
5: Of course.
4: He was in a psychosis. He did not mean to kill her, and once he killed her, he panicked. He chopped up her body parts, yes, boiled her body parts, tried to commit the perfect crime, and then fed her.
6: And you got this guy off?
4: And no. But he that's how much I believe in the insanity defense.
3: Imagine if you're the family of that poor woman that was killed watching this and hearing these hyenas laugh about it, and Sonny Hostin, yep, that was me, the lone juror. And he was going through psychosis, right? He didn't mean to kill her, she said. And then afterwards, if he didn't mean it, then why he chop her up and boil her and then serve her as a meal to the homeless? And you're saying, well, he didn't really mean it? Who cares? He should be in jail for the rest of his life. And you know what's eventually going to happen? He'll probably get out. Well, you know, good behavior. He'll go do it again. So Sonny Hostin's been on this show for some time, The View, And she just makes up stuff. She didn't make that up. She was on that jury. But here she's talking about how, because Sonny is a hypocrite, right? She is like Al Sharpton with longer hair. And that's basically it. She is the ultimate race baiter, plays the race card from the bottom of the deck. And she lives in very rich white communities, like a Kamala Harris living in Brentwood, for example. That's the thing. Like all these people that talk about, you know, diversity and equity all live in rich white neighborhoods, or just rich neighborhoods in general, where not a lot of black people live. So they don't, obviously, the words aren't supported by actions. We'll put it that way. And here she is talking about, okay, send her kids to an all white school. And then she makes up this, which I can guarantee you, I'll take things that did not happen for 5,000, Alex. This is cut number two. Go.
4: I made a very different decision. I sent my children to private schools, a predominantly white private school. And so while they didn't suffer academically, they excelled. It was a well-funded school. They suffered a different type of pain. There was psychological trauma. There was racism that they experienced. They were bullied.
3: Oh, yeah?
4: My kids struggled in a predominantly white environment, but they did not struggle academically.
1: Well, Sonny, kids
3: all right,
1: get
3: well, that's good
1: bullied
3: enough there, guys. Oh, my. Oh, yeah, I'm sure they were bullied in this private high school that probably costs, I don't know, 80 grand. Again, this is high school to send your kids to, right? Bullied and subjected to racism. And she does this all the time. Listen to this story in cut number three, how her son's just walking down the beach in Florida, and then the racists came for him. Boy, we're not going to call her Sonny Hostin anymore. She's Jussie Hostin. Jussie Smollett Hostin. Cut number three. Go.
2: There is a significant portion that are racist, and you can't dismiss my lived experience.
5: I never yeah, would when say. I would never
2: when I say that there are a lot of racists in this country,
5: oh,
2: I just experienced my son walking down the beach being called the N-word several times. In
3: no.
2: Florida.
5: There is,
2: so don't, you can't say, I believe that the vast majority of people aren't racist.
5: But again,
2: we
5: okay,
2: don't
5: that's
2: know that.
5: Fair. There are 300 million people
3: fair.
5: In this country. I would never minimize your lived experience any more than I would mine.
3: Alyssa Farah Griffin, what a waste of a chair that is. She's supposed to be the conservative on there and completely and totally wave the red white flag on that one. I would have waved a red flag personally. Or not a flag at all. I would have said, that didn't happen. There's no way that happened. Do you think that just people are walking down the beach in Florida and then people are yelling the N-word at black people? In 1,000 years, no. No. And it only happens, it's funny, it only happens when she's there or, you know, when she shares the story. There's never any video. There's never any evidence, nothing. She just makes this crap up and makes the country infinitely worse as a result of that. Oh, man. Well, all right. We'll do one more Sonny clip. This just shows you what a horrific person this is. Apparently, she and her boyfriend got into a little argument on the phone, which happens between couples from time to time, and he hung up on her. And she got so angry, she did this. Cut number four, go.
2: Manny hung up the phone on me.
6: Uh-huh.
2: And I went over to his house, uh-huh. and I let myself in, and we were dating, and I took all of his phones out of every room, and I took his answering machine, because this was back in the day, and I bundled them all up, and I put them on University Parkway in Maryland, and I let all the cars run over all of his phones.
3: If you're Manny, the boyfriend, you get the hell out of there right now. That is, because I hung up on you, you're going to destroy all my phones and my answering machine? And she put it on University Highway. That's Route 193. That's right by the University of Maryland. Very busy highway. And she put it on there so that they could get run over. And, of course, the crowd laughs. Oh, it gets worse. It gets much worse. And after those clips, you think it can't get worse, Joe. Oh, no. There's somebody on there named Sarah Haynes who's supposed to be one of the more, I guess, sober ones on there in terms of rational thought. Again, this is all relative. I couldn't believe this when I heard it. I really couldn't. She's wondering why the husband of Lindsay Clancy, the woman who strangled her 5-year-old, 3-year-old, and 8-month-old to death, she's wondering why the husband isn't being more supportive and trying to make the marriage work. I can't even, my hair hurts just saying that sentence, but you're going to have to hear this for yourself. Cut number five, go.
7: Of their grandbabies and their nieces and nephews.
6: But he doesn't seem to
7: be. What bothers me is he talks about forgiving her, which I love, But he focuses on that and never jumps to what so many people struggle with. How did the marital love end so quickly when you admit openly your wife got sick? She got sick. It doesn't mean you can be with him, and it doesn't mean it doesn't remind you of the worst day of your life. But I would hope, and like in sickness and in health, he said everyone was worried about her. They were tragically, their arms were around her as she was going down the drain. I would hope that my husband wouldn't sit there and just move right along.
1: So
7: and like
1: I
3: not oh, that's good, please. You would hope that your husband wouldn't move right along? I don't know. Murdering my kids, that might be reason to find a good divorce lawyer at that point. Well, you know, then you have to relive, you know, the worst day of your life. Yeah, every day. Did you see Patrick Clancy on 60 Minutes? That seems like a very reasonable, responsible guy. And you can say, well, he should have got her help sooner. He should have done this. Yeah, maybe. Didn't deserve to have his three kids strangled by his wife. And then this maniac on The View, Sarah Haynes, is saying, boy, why isn't he being more supportive? Why isn't he trying to work it out? How could you look that person ever in the eye for more than 2 seconds again? And just be like, oh, well, let's move on. Maybe we could have some more kids that you could kill. I heard this, and I know, like, you know, we bust on The View, and it's just an insane asylum completely with some very, very bad people. Whoopi's no better. Drew Behar's no better. Anna Navarro, maybe the worst of them all. But those between bragging about getting the guy off who chopped a woman up into pieces, boiled her, and then fed her to the homeless, and now this with Patrick Clancy and Sarah Haynes. Oh, man. If you watch that show, if you attend that show, you really got to think about maybe getting some professional help, like now. Anyway, Hassan Piker, speaking of absolutely sane people, this guy, I'm not even going to play it. Screw it. I'm sick of giving him any more. He's doing this to troll us. He says insane things, so then people play the clips on other shows, and then I guess he gets his monetization from you know, as far as like clicks and views and so on. So I am not going to do it, bub. But I will play this guy, Bill Burr, who apparently is a comedian. Here he is. Again, this is all insane. Justifying the murder of Brian Thompson, UnitedHealthcare CEO, by Luigi. Maybe not so much justifying, but then saying that, well, other CEOs aren't learning from what Luigi was trying to express by ending a guy's life who's a father of two and obviously a husband, shooting him in the back right in Midtown Manhattan like a coward. They say, well, you know, if the healthcare system wasn't so bad, maybe Brian Thompson would be alive today. Like that is now the thought process by people who, you know, Bill Burr's on the left anyway. Oh, boy, he's so smart. Yeah, this is genius here. Cut number 18, go.
6: You know, this whole thing that, you know, we live in a world where, like, if somebody tells their version of the truth of what's going on, and especially if it is true, like they have to, like, you know, it's like they're trying to escape Russia in the 80s. It's insane. And it's like, I thought this was like, this is an American company. What's going on here? And they all seem to function like the CIA, which is really sort of like indicative of that you're kind of doing something wrong. I mean, if you look at all of this stuff, like the response to the Luigi thing, was not to be like, well, hey, maybe we need to look at what we're doing. If what we're doing makes some crazy person do this, their response was to take their faces off of the internet and get security.
3: Yeah, like, that would be my response.
6: You don't think you need to examine? You know what I mean? It's like, you're not the president. You're just the CEO of a business.
3: You're an idiot. Unbelievable. Yeah, they were so concerned they took their faces off the internet and got better, more security. Yeah, because they might be next. And then Bill Burr, well, you know, maybe you should really have some self-inflection here and think about, why did Brian Thompson get murdered? Maybe Luigi, by murdering him, should have got your attention to do things differently. Oh, man. That block we just did, that's called a block, and we're about to go into commercial here. Those clips, that's what the left now is these days. And these people aren't fringe people either. This is these are people that support the party 100%, and there are people that agree with them. That's the scary part. Very scary. Anyway, this is Joe Concha. This is Concha at Night, live from Charlotte, North Carolina. Coming up next, we have our birthday of the day. And you can make the argument that of the four main characters on what was the most popular sitcom of all time, that he probably was the best of the four in terms of comedic timing, in terms of just a character that was like no other character we've ever seen. And these are four great characters, as you know. But, well, our birthday boy may have been the MVP of the show. And probably some of you will agree, some will disagree. Either way, stick around as we reveal who that is. Back with more in just a moment.
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10: Ready for more American travel history? Seattle was founded in 1851, named after Chief Seattle of the Duwamish and Squamish tribes, whose people called this region home for thousands of years. 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
3: All right, happy birthday to J. Scott Greenspan. That's his full name, real name, but it's actually Jason Alexander. Played, of course, George Costanza on Seinfeld. Newark, New Jersey, he was born in. All right, the opposite episode. Best thing ever. Listen to this. Cut number whatever. Go.
20: George, you know that woman just looked at you.
21: So what? What am I supposed to do?
20: Go talk to her.
21: Elaine, bald men with no jobs and no money who live with their parents don't approach strange women.
22: Well, here's your chance to try the opposite. Instead of tuna salad and being intimidated by women, chicken salad and going right up to them.
21: Yeah, I should do the opposite. I should.
22: If every instinct you have is wrong, then the opposite would have to be right.
21: Yes, I will do the opposite. I used to sit here and do nothing and regret it for the rest of the day. So now I will do the opposite and I will do something.
3: All right, here we go. And she's pretty, too, by the way. Very pretty.
21: Excuse me. I couldn't help but notice that you were looking in my direction.
20: Oh, yes, I was. You just ordered the same exact lunch as me.
21: My name is George. I'm unemployed and I live with my parents.
3: That might be the greatest line ever.
20: I'm Victoria. Hi.
3: Oh, that's even better. All right, real quick, Matt, play the, he meets Steinbrenner, he does the opposite, he insults him and he gets a job at the Yankees. Go.
23: Mr. Steinbrenner, sir. There's someone here I'd like you to meet. This is Mr. Costanza. He's one of the applicants.
24: Nice to meet you.
21: Well, I wish I could say the same, but I must say, with all due respect, I find it very hard to see the logic behind some of the moves you have made with this fine organization.
3: Yeah.
21: In the past 20 years, you have
3: brought
21: myself and the city of New York.
25: And now it's time for the Cat's Corner.
26: This is John Katzmatidis. Is AI changing everything? Well, there are many, many opinions. In my opinion, AI, to me, all it is a super Google machine. Well, what does that mean? There is no artificial intelligence. It's only as good as the programmer. Intelligence? No. Searching more places to create that it looks like intelligence? Yes. Overrated at this point? Absolutely. But again, it will need some kind of regulation. When I grew up, the Encyclopedia Britannica was the Bible of the truth. The question is, what will be the Bible of the truth for AI? AI is only as good as the programmers and their personalities that create it. Finally, I agree with President Trump. We have to win the AI game worldwide and beat every other country. That way, we keep America the greatest country in the world.
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27: 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You need a party with a philosophy that's going to push back against a $40 trillion debt, soon to be a $50 trillion debt. You need a party that's going to push back against the tentacles of the big welfare state. You need a party that's going to push back across the board.
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28: Fox News, I'm Chris DeMeo. President Trump greeting China's President Xi Jinping ahead of their meeting at the White House Thursday.
29: We had some good meetings in terms of various things. I won't go into details. You'll be reading about it pretty soon. But we had some very good meetings.
28: The president is likely to discuss the Iran war and artificial intelligence with Xi. Affordability and the economy continue to be the big concerns as the midterms approach. Treasury Secretary Scott Bessent says that the economy is very strong.
2: Unlike under the Biden administration, where we had negative wage growth, we are seeing substantial wage growth here. That wage growth is going to continue going. We will get to the other side of this Iran conflict. The energy prices will drop.
28: A recent NPR PBS News Marist poll shows voters favor Democrats on the economy 42-38%. 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
7: Clouds will move back in tonight, and we could see some rain toward tomorrow morning. Our overnight low, 56. Then tomorrow, after the morning rain, a cloudy, cool day, 62 the high. South breeze, 10 to 20 miles an hour. More rain Thursday night and Friday. Otherwise, Friday's going to be cloudy and breezy, high of 66. From the Storm Center at Kellerland TV, I'm Jay Trobeck.
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3: All right, everybody. Back from Charlotte, North Carolina. I'll be traveling East Coast kind of thing this week. Charlotte, then Charleston tomorrow. Morgantown, West Virginia, the home of the West Virginia University Mountaineers. That'll be on Friday, and then I come back to a nor'easter. So, boy, it's going to be a fun next 5 days, no question about it. But no hurricanes again this year, so that's kind of cool. I mean, nor'easter's not fun. We'll get a lot of rain. There'll be some flooding, coastal flooding, erosion, all that stuff. But, yeah, second straight year where I guess I should knock on wood because we're not quite out of hurricane season yet. But pretty much October, you're done. And it hasn't happened. So Trump obviously made a deal with Mother Nature, probably said that he would throw tariffs at Mother Nature, the likes of which we've never seen before, to about 1,000%. Okay, I'm copying Sean Farish, who did a great thing about how he stopped hurricanes because Trump has a tremendous relationship with Mother Nature. Anyway, this is the tangent to end all tangents. Let's do a little compare and contrast, shall we? And this is Margaret Brennan. She is the impossibly insufferable, condescending, biased host of CBS and their Sunday morning show. Well, here she was in 2024 during the vice presidential debate between J.D. Vance and goofy 80s sitcom dad Tim Walz. And there she was warning that, oh, man, Iran is like 1 or 2 weeks away from having a nuke. And what are you going to do about it, J.D. Vance, if you get into office? Okay, we got the proof. Cut number nine, go.
8: Iran is weakened, but the U.S. still considers it the largest state sponsor of terrorism in the world, and it has drastically reduced the time it would take to develop a nuclear weapon. It is down now to 1 or 2 weeks' time.
3: 1 or 2 weeks? Boy, that sounds like we should do something about it. You know, maybe bomb their nuclear facilities at Fordow, where they had, well, I don't know, 300-400 feet underground, 3 miles underground, these nuclear ambitions, enriching uranium. Yeah, so we probably should do something about it. Oh, that's right, we did. And then we went to war with them. Well, here's Brennan. After Trump does something about Iran, and apparently they weren't close to getting a nuke at all. Because when Trump does it, then you have to change the narrative based on, I guess you're just an effing liar. This is cut number 10, go.
9: It doesn't matter if the order was given. They have everything they need to build nuclear weapons. Why would you bury things in a mountain 300 feet under the ground?
10: Right.
9: Why do they have 60% enriched uranium?
10: You know, in the intelligence assessment that it was that Iran wanted to be a threshold state
9: and
10: use this leverage.
9: Says?
10: I'm talking about
9: the
10: public March assessment. And that's why I was asking you if you know something more from March.
9: But that's also an inaccurate representation of it.
3: And that's Marco Rubio obviously having none of this whatsoever, right? So the intelligence says that actually they're not even close to having a nuclear weapon. Oh, which is it? 1 or 2 weeks or not even close? And that's why, again, when we hear that media clutch their pearls over, oh, Trump's banned us. Well, no, you just don't have special access to the president. Just like I thought J.D. Vance, this was the perfect analogy. I wish I came up with it myself. Says if during the Biden administration that Breitbart wasn't given special access to Biden when he's in the Oval Office. Not that he ever took questions. So let's say hypothetically, there's certain news organizations that get that special access and some that don't, and some that don't act in a remotely objective way and obviously are engaging in activism and not journalism and serving at the pleasure of the Democrat Party, yet you lose your special access. So no one would argue that Breitbart is objective. They wouldn't argue that they're objective. They're to the right, clearly, and as a result, they're rooting for Trump to succeed and for Democrats to fail. So it's the same thing with CNN and MS Now, except they will say, and Politico for that matter, that no, they actually are just journalists trying to do their job. Stop insulting our intelligence and just own it. Own it. What every study out there, Harvard University, 93% negative coverage by CNN and NBC and MS Now, they don't even have a number for it. It's like well above 100%. Which is mathematically impossible, but yes, they have succeeded in doing that. Okay, well, the Kamala fake accent is back. Yeah, she is in Michigan, or was in Michigan, and she was campaigning with fake Dr. Abdul El Sayed. And for whatever reason, I guess because, see, El Sayed's having some problems with black voters. They just don't like the guy. And if he's going to win, he's going to have to run up the score with black voters in Detroit, something Kamala Harris could not do. So why not bring in the person who lost a bigger share to a Republican candidate in Donald Trump, Kamala Harris? Trump got a larger share of the black vote that we have seen for any Republican since 1972. And Kamala Harris was a reason for that, right? Voters, including black voters, just didn't like her in the numbers that she needed. So now, for whatever reason, El Sayed brings her in to campaign with him. And he looks like, I swear you watch these videos, it's like a hostage video. Like, who talked me into this? This is a very, very bad idea. And now, of course, she panders. So this fake black accent comes back. And it's just so, what's that word my 11-year-old uses? Cringe. Yes, cringe. Cut number 13, go.
11: And Shirley Chisholm talked about it. If you're not at the table,
3: what?
11: Bring a folding chair, otherwise you might be on the menu.
3: Ah, no.
11: Like two people said it. You know that.
3: Oh boy.
11: It's okay to not be in love with a candidate. It's okay to vote and ask everybody else to vote because this choice is better than that one.
3: Again, I go back to this 100 times. If you are a black voter and you attend something like that and you hear Kamala Harris speak in that fashion and you know that's not the way she speaks and you don't walk out of the room saying, don't pander to me like that. Don't insult my intelligence like this. Can one person do that? You don't sound like that. Don't try to sound like us.
12: It's like Gavin Newsom. He says, you know, I'm not smart like you, to a black audience. I got 960 on my SATs. I'm dumb like you. Oh, and they get away with it. It's really annoying. I guess they don't get away with it because Kamala didn't win. But still, anyway, let's go to cut 13 then, shall we? And who does the fake black accent better? Is it Alexandria Ocasio-Cortez or Hillary Clinton? Let's go with Hillary first and cut number 13, go.
13: I don't feel no ways tired. Too far.
12: What the hell?
13: Where I started from.
12: Nobody where, Chicago?
13: Told me that the road would be easy.
14: We cannot afford to leave Tennessee behind.
12: There's AC.
14: We cannot afford to leave Kentucky behind, Alabama behind, Mississippi behind, Georgia behind, South Carolina behind.
12: A lot of people behind. Oh, you're Sandy. You're from upstate New York, from a upper middle class neighborhood. You don't sound like that. And now she could be the next nominee, which I don't know. Hillary didn't do so well. And Kamala didn't do so well. So do you really, really want to nominate a far left inauthentic person who was a bartender 10 years ago? And I don't begrudge the bartender thing. I think it's one of the harder jobs you could ever do. I guest bartended once somewhere on like the Upper East Side, and it was hard. It's supposed to be like, ha ha, joke. I'm the guest bartender. It was hard, dude. That doesn't mean I should be the commander in chief, however. And you just think about her life experience. So it was that, right? And then she won her Congress seat, and she's really good on social media. So now that qualifies her to be president at 35 years old? Okay, you want to run her. Roll the dice and take your chances. Anyway, this is hilarious. So Adam Hamilton is a Senate candidate in Kansas for the Democrat Party. Kansas, at last check, is quite red. But Hamilton, the polls that you see, I guess is within like 8 or 9 points. So maybe by some miracle, like if the economy completely collapses like we saw in 2008, maybe the guy could win. He can. I'll say it right now. There's almost no shot he could win. And he understands that he has to run a perfect campaign. So he was asked on MS Now, of all places, would you have Kamala Harris campaign with you the way fake Dr. Abdul El Sayed had Kamala campaign for him? And here is his answer. And he doesn't exactly beat around the bush on this one. Cut number 16, go.
15: Here we saw the former Vice President Kamala Harris. She went to Michigan to be with Abdul El Sayed to campaign on his behalf. Would you welcome her to campaign with you in Kansas?
16: No, I would not. No offense intended for her, but she would not be a help to me. We are a different kind of Democrat, and the National Democrats, some of the leaders do not represent where the people in Kansas are. So again, I mean, no offense to Kamala Harris, but I would ask her if she wanted to come, I would say, please do not come to my state. Oh, I do not need you here.
15: You said
16: you would actually hurt me.
12: Oh, wow. That is awesome. Good for him. I'm not rooting for him per se, but you got to like the fact that he didn't do this whole ambiguity thing. And well, you know, the vice president, we always welcome anybody who wants to help the campaign. Nope. He's like, do not come. I will literally get a restraining order against your ass if you come anywhere near Lawrence, Kansas. Okay. Rock, chalk, Jayhawk. Good stuff there. But why would Adam Hamilton want Kamala to come? Because after all, the cackle is back. And when the cackle comes back, cackle's a big problem. Cackle's annoying. It really is a turnoff, and that is the most generous way I could put it. But here she is at an event with El Sayed, who has this look on his face like, who, again, talked me into doing this? Cut number 17, go.
20: I'm here to support Dr. El Sayed because on this subject, I know he will be a champion. And I have a right to say that.
12: Oh, no. Oh, wow. I don't know why that's funny. What do you mean you have a right to say that? Yeah, you're a Democrat. You're campaigning for a Democrat. Who says you don't have a right to endorse somebody or support him? And then what's funny about it? Like, there's something, it's far worse with Kamala. Yes, she's the human Chernobyl outside of a teleprompter. And she's never accomplished anything. But as vice president, you want to list the accomplishments? There are none. right? She only got elected in California because of Willie Brown and the machine that was behind her as a result of a quid pro quo. So, yeah. So put all that aside, though.

0: out for the season. And again, it was just so odd. You watch this game on Monday night, and he walked off on his own power. And then you're thinking maybe he could even come back into the game. But I was thinking, all right, they'll just sit him for this game. Rams are already up at that point, and, you know, see how it goes from there. Heal him right. You know, he's the future. And then they did an MRI yesterday and revealed that it was far worse than they originally expected. And knees are weird because you could walk straight with a torn MCL or ACL, right? You limp anyway. But then when you have to cut, then there's nothing there to support the knee to go back and forth. And that's why that was a little bit misleading when he was able to walk off the field. Anyway, here is Joy Behar. Now, here's the thing. On the left, online, it's sick. There's all these people saying, well, that's the Trump curse because Dart spoke at a rally for him in New York, and that's why he got hurt, and Trump curses everything. Okay. Well, now this clip is reemerging as well, where Behar calls Jackson Dart stupid and a racist for doing what? For introducing a sitting president at a rally. This happened. Cut number 20, go.
1: I don't know what all that was. But some people were not happy with Dart's open political endorsement. I mean, isn't he entitled to his...
2: It's America.
1: He's entitled to his thing.
3: For somebody to back a guy like Trump, whose history in discrimination and racism goes back to housing discrimination...
4: In the 70s.
3: Yeah. In the 70s. DEI attacks and posting pictures of the Obamas as apes. When he's on a team that's 55% to 60%, the NFL is that many people, that much percentage of black people.
1: Yeah, huh?
3: That is just the definition of stupidity and racist, in my opinion.
0: Well, wait, what? Why, if the Giants roster is 55 or 60% black, why does that make Dart introducing Trump automatically racist for doing so? The assumption is that all the black guys on the Giants are Democrats, that they're liberals, that they can't possibly support Trump. I bet you a majority do. I met two of them. They're not on the team anymore. But Lawrence Taylor and Otis Anderson, I was at a Trump rally for my book in Wildwood, and they put me right next to those two guys, you know, best defensive player of all time, Super Bowl MVP and Otis Anderson. And yeah, I'm pretty sure they support Trump. And I'm pretty sure if you make a lot of money and you don't want to be taxed out the wazoo, you probably will vote Republican. So that was a dumb assumption on her part. And again, to call Dart stupid and racist. And by the way, did Jackson Dart ever dress up in blackface? Because I know somebody who did. It was Joy Behar. She dressed up as Diana Ross, complete and total blackface. That's racist. I'm Joe Concha. This is Joe Concha at Night. We wrap this puppy up in just a moment.
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3: Clouds will move back in tonight and rain possible after midnight toward tomorrow morning with a south breeze, our low 56. Then tomorrow, cloudy, becoming rainy again by Thursday night. During the day, 62 the high with a south breeze. Cloudy, rainy, breezy on Friday, 66 with a brisk southeast wind. From the Storm Center at KelloLand TV, I'm Jay Trobeck.
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6: Welcome back, everybody. So Judge Judy, you got to like, right? And the guy, she is worth like hundreds of millions of dollars. That show in syndication does, it's the most underrated profit generator in the history of television. People don't talk about it enough, but that aside, she is absolutely a patriot. And here she is just going off on people who come to this country only to say they want to change the country and tell you how horrible the country is. Well, why are you here if you think it's so horrible? Anyway, she says it better than I do. Cut number seven, go.
7: Next year, and this gets political, which I don't mind. I have a house and I have a home. I consider America my home. America has been good to me. I think that it's the greatest country in the world. If you don't like this country, go somewhere else. Don't come to the greatest country in the world, the most successful country in the world, and say, I want to change it. There are other countries that are the something else that you want. Go there. Go there. But don't into my home. America is my home. Don't come into my home and say, I want to change it. May say.
6: Thank you. It goes on for a while. You want to watch this clip online if you like. But yeah, she's pissed off and has every right to, because she listens to guys like Hassan Piker. All right. The guy who says that all Jews are inbreds and Americans deserve 9/11 and has a big poster of the Twin Towers blowing up on fire that you see prominently during his podcast on video. Well, here he is sharing his fantasy of imprisoning all Democrats that go against communism. Which, that's very communist of him to want to imprison political opponents. Yeah, cut number six, go.
8: I will throw you in prison, okay? I want to put you physically behind a prison. I want Chinese-style communism to happen inside of the Democratic Party right now, okay? I want to do cultural revolution when I see that.
6: Oh, okay. Good. That sounds great. That's your mascot, everybody. AOC. Boy, she was awfully chummy with with him on his podcast. Bernie Sanders, too. Mamdani, that's his BFF. If it isn't El Sayed, who's the BFF? So go figure on that one. Finally, we have a radio host on another talk radio station who used to work at WABC here in New York and then likes to run for, you know, mayor every 4 years and lose by 40 plus points. Well, here he is imploring his tens upon tens of listeners to come to the Melania Trump drag show. Okay, sure. That's, I can't understand. It's one of life's great mysteries how this guy can't win mayoral elections or at least be within six touchdowns. But, well, here we are. Cut number 11, go.
9: Oh, look, do me a solid. You got to come to the Melania Trump drag show on October 17th.
10: That's it.
9: Today, I got it embedded in my medulla and cerebellum.
11: Vincent and I have enjoyed visiting your beautiful country.
6: Oh, okay. That's smart if you're a Republican to mock the First Lady and say, everybody go to the drag show on October 15th. Yeah. Yeah. All right. Well, again, for all the friends and relatives listening over on the other station, I'm sure that they found that to be a hoot. Anyway, boy, it's been a fast hour. Thanks for tuning in on this Wednesday night live from Charlotte, North Carolina. I'm back tomorrow night from Charleston, South Carolina. And that will be on WABC at 9 p.m. and on stations around the country, around the world. Until then, in the words of the late, great John McLaughlin, bye-bye.

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5: Welcome to Washington. I'm Chris DeMeo, Fox News. President Trump rolls out the red carpet to welcome Chinese President Xi Jinping for a state visit. Fox's Jared Halpern has more from the White House.
6: President Trump and the First Lady greeted Chinese President Xi Jinping and his wife on the runway of Joint Base Andrews, just outside of D.C. The state visit is the first trip to the U.S. for Xi in more than 10 years and comes as the U.S. and China try to balance a competitive relationship. Trade, Pacific security, and AI are all on the agenda. The visit will also include pageantry and a lavish state dinner with leading tech executives expected to attend. President Trump last met with Xi in May when China hosted the U.S. president for a state visit. At the White House, Jared Halpern, Fox News.
5: Venezuela's acting leader praises President Trump for his readiness to resume ties in her first address to the United Nations General Assembly. Fox's Kristen Goodwin has more.
7: Venezuela's acting president, Delcy Rodriguez, says the recent energy deal with the U.S. will help global energy balance.
8: As one of the most all-encompassing and significant ever signed, it will contribute to ensuring the energy balance of the hemisphere and the well-being of our economy.
7: Thanking President Trump for resuming diplomatic ties, calling the dispute with the U.S. and earthquakes in Venezuela major tests of its life as a nation. Stressing recovery will take time, but noting Venezuela has started a democratic process and there will be elections.
8: To rise up and to allow Venezuela's rebirth.
7: Adding the nation is ready to walk hand in hand with the international community. Kristen Goodwin, Fox News.
5: Rodriguez taking over for former Venezuelan President Nicolas Maduro after U.S. forces seized him and his wife from their Caracas home in early January to face drug trafficking charges. America's listening to Fox News.
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5: Clouds will move back in tonight, and we could see some rain toward tomorrow morning. Our overnight low, 56. Then tomorrow, after the morning rain, a cloudy, cool day, 62 the high. South breeze, 10 to 20 miles an hour. More rain Thursday night and Friday. Otherwise, Friday's going to be cloudy and breezy, high of 66. From the Storm Center at Kellerland TV, I'm Jay Trobeck.
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14: Clouds will move back in tonight and rain possible after midnight toward tomorrow morning with a south breeze, our low 56. Then tomorrow, cloudy, becoming rainy again by Thursday night. During the day, 62 the high with a south breeze. Cloudy, rainy, breezy on Friday, 66 with a brisk southeast wind. 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
9: Level sit down at the White House. I'm Sue Guzman, Fox News. President Trump and Chinese President Xi Jinping holding a meeting in Washington, D.C. on Wednesday. Fox's Christina Coleman has more.
10: President Trump plans to hold a state dinner with tech CEOs and address a variety of critical issues, including AI, the semiconductor industry, tariffs, and trade. And during his visit, Xi might call for the U.S. to cancel weapon sales to Taiwan. And Trump could end up pressing Xi on allegations that China is helping Iran target U.S. forces in the Middle East. Meantime, the war in Iran is a hot topic at the U.N. General Assembly. And Ukraine's president is urging leaders to target Russia's revenues to stop their war efforts.
9: Iran's president saying on Wednesday that his people have been victims of terrorism by the United States. Masoud Pezeshkian delivering the speech before the U.N. General Assembly, saying Iran's people have only defended themselves.
11: They came into surrounding territories and targeted our universities, our healthcare centers, our schools, our hospitals, our infrastructures, all of it against international law.
9: Secretary of State Marco Rubio says the United States needs to keep up the pressure on Iran, both economically and militarily.
12: When it comes to the imposition of both sanctions and the use of military force, the president has extraordinary powers. Every president does. He's the commander in chief, both constitutional and otherwise, to be able to carry out those functions.
9: Hurricane Polo fueling fears of landslides in Mexico's northwest region, with up to 6 inches of rain forecast for Thursday. And tropical storm Nolo's churning south of Hawaii, expected to approach the Big Island as early as Friday. And Pakistan announcing it carried out airstrikes on 10 sites in Afghanistan that it claims was launching drone attacks against it the day before. Latest escalation threatening mediation efforts. 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
24: Clouds will move back in tonight, and we could see some rain toward tomorrow morning. Our overnight low, 56. Then tomorrow after the morning rain, a cloudy, cool day, 62 the high. South breeze, 10 to 20 miles an hour. More rain Thursday night and Friday. Otherwise, Friday's going to be cloudy and breezy, high of 66. From the Storm Center, Keloland TV, I'm Jay Trobeck.
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11: Clouds will move back in tonight and rain possible after midnight toward tomorrow morning with a south breeze, our low 56. Then tomorrow, cloudy, becoming rainy again by Thursday night. During the day, 62 the high with a south breeze. Cloudy, rainy, breezy on Friday, 66 with a brisk southeast wind. 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
9: Welcome mat is rolled out in D.C. I'm Chris DeMeo, Fox News. President Trump rolls out the red carpet to welcome Chinese President Xi Jinping for a state visit. Fox's Jared Halpern has more from the White House.
10: President Trump and the First Lady greeted Chinese President Xi Jinping and his wife on the runway of Joint Base Andrews, just outside of D.C. The state visit is the first trip to the U.S. for Xi in more than 10 years and comes as the U.S. and China try to balance a competitive relationship. Trade, Pacific security, and AI are all on the agenda. The visit will also include pageantry and a lavish state dinner, with leading tech executives expected to attend. President Trump last met with Xi in May when China hosted the U.S. president for a state visit. At the White House, Jared Halpern, Fox News.
9: Venezuela's acting leader praises President Trump for his readiness to resume ties in her first address to the United Nations General Assembly. Fox's Kristen Goodwin has more.
11: Venezuela's acting president, Delcy Rodriguez, says the recent energy deal with the U.S. will help global energy balance.
12: As one of the most all-encompassing and significant ever signed, it will contribute to ensuring the energy balance of the hemisphere and the well-being of our economy.
11: Thanking President Trump for resuming diplomatic ties, calling the dispute with the U.S. and earthquakes in Venezuela major tests of its life as a nation. Stressing recovery will take time, but noting Venezuela has started a democratic process and there will be elections.
12: To rise up and to allow Venezuela's rebirth.
11: Adding the nation is ready to walk hand in hand with the international community. Kristen Goodwin, Fox News.
9: Rodriguez taking over for former Venezuelan President Nicolas Maduro after U.S. forces seized him and his wife from their Caracas home back in January to face drug trafficking charges. America's listening to Fox News.
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3: Clouds will move back in tonight and rain possible after midnight toward tomorrow morning with a south breeze, our low 56. Then tomorrow, cloudy, becoming rainy again by Thursday night. During the day, 62 the high with a south breeze. Cloudy, rainy, breezy on Friday, 66 with a brisk southeast wind. From the Storm Center at KelloLand TV, I'm Jay Trobeck.
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7: Clouds will move back in tonight, and we could see some rain toward tomorrow morning. Our overnight low, 56. Then tomorrow, after the morning rain, a cloudy, cool day, 62 the high. South breeze, 10 to 20 miles an hour. More rain Thursday night and Friday. Otherwise, Friday's going to be cloudy and breezy, high of 66. From the Storm Center, Kelloland TV, I'm Jay Trobeck.
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5: Down. I'm Sue Guzman, Fox News. President Trump and Chinese President Xi Jinping will begin their high-level meetings in Washington, D.C. today. We have more from Fox's Christina Coleman.
6: President Trump plans to hold a state dinner with tech CEOs and address a variety of critical issues, including AI, the semiconductor industry, tariffs, and trade. And during his visit, Xi might call for the U.S. to cancel weapon sales to Taiwan. And Trump could end up pressing Xi on allegations that China is helping Iran target U.S. forces in the Middle East. Meantime, the war in Iran is a hot topic at the U.N. General Assembly. And Ukraine's president is urging leaders to target Russia's revenues to stop their war efforts.
5: Iran's president Masoud Pezeshkian addressing the U.N. a day after President Trump told the General Assembly he had a decision to make on Iran.
7: Pezeshkian framed Iran as the victim. He held up photos of children that he said were killed by American and Israeli bombs, and he vowed that his country would never cede control of the Strait of Hormuz. As he began his address, a lone U.S. diplomat walked out. That action, considered the highest-level diplomatic snub one can give here at the World Body.
5: Fox's Eric Shawn reporting at the U.N. Ahead of the meeting Wednesday, Treasury Secretary Scott Bessent announced the trade deal between the U.S. and China, which was set to expire in November, has been extended now to January. Federal judge is ordering President Trump to restore White House access to journalists from CNN, MS Now, and Politico, saying his ban on the three media outlets was likely unconstitutional. U.S. District Judge Tim Kelly issuing his ruling after the media outlets filed the lawsuit contesting the ban instituted by the president September 18th. The judge ordering the Trump administration to reinstate the outlet's press access for the next 14 days. No comments from the White House. 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
4: Clouds will move back in tonight and rain possible after midnight toward tomorrow morning with a south breeze, our low 56. Then tomorrow, cloudy, becoming rainy again by Thursday night. During the day, 62 the high with a south breeze. Cloudy, rainy, breezy on Friday, 66 with a brisk southeast wind. From the Storm Center at Keloland TV, I'm Jay Trobeck.
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4: 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He's had about enough of this. 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
5: Clouds will move back in tonight, and we could see some rain toward tomorrow morning, our overnight low 56. Then tomorrow after the morning rain, a cloudy, cool day, 62 the high, south breeze 10 to 20 miles an hour. More rain Thursday night and Friday. Otherwise, Friday's going to be cloudy and breezy, high of 66. From the Storm Center at Kellerland TV, I'm Jay Trobeck.
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6: Welcome mat is rolled out in D.C. I'm Chris DeMeo, Fox News. President Trump rolls out the red carpet to welcome Chinese President Xi Jinping for a state visit. Fox's Jared Halpern has more from the White House.
7: President Trump and the First Lady greeted Chinese President Xi Jinping and his wife on the runway of Joint Base Andrews, just outside of D.C. The state visit is the first trip to the U.S. for Xi in more than 10 years and comes as the U.S. and China try to balance a competitive relationship. Trade, Pacific security, and AI are all on the agenda. The visit will also include pageantry and a lavish state dinner with leading tech executives expected to attend. President Trump last met with Xi in May when China hosted the U.S. president for a state visit. At the White House, Jared Halpern, Fox News.
6: Venezuela's acting leader praises President Trump for his readiness to resume ties in her first address to the United Nations General Assembly.
8: Venezuela's acting president, Delcy Rodriguez, says the recent energy deal with the U.S. will help global energy balance.
9: As one of the most all-encompassing and significant ever signed, it will contribute to ensuring the energy balance of the hemisphere and the well-being of our economy.
8: Thanking President Trump for resuming diplomatic ties, calling the dispute with the U.S. and earthquakes in Venezuela major tests of its life as a nation. Stressing recovery will take time, but noting Venezuela has started a democratic process and there will be elections.
9: To rise up and to allow Venezuela's rebirth.
8: Adding the nation is ready to walk hand in hand with the international community. Kristen Goodwin, Fox News.
6: Rodriguez taking over for former Venezuelan President Nicolas Maduro after U.S. forces seized him and his wife from their Caracas home in early January to face drug trafficking charges. The couple have pleaded not guilty to the charges. 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
6: Israel's prime minister addresses the UN General Assembly today.
14: Last time Benjamin Netanyahu addressed the United Nations, delegates from dozens of countries walked out. He used the speech to criticize supporters of Palestinian statehood. This year, he may want to talk about Iran. Israel joined the United States in attacking the Islamic Republic earlier this year in an attempt to prevent Iran obtaining a nuclear weapon. Protests are expected on the streets of New York from people angry at Israel's treatment of Palestinians. Mayor Zoran Mamdani previously called for Netanyahu to be arrested on war crimes charges while in New York before admitting the city didn't have the authority. Jonathan Savage, Fox News.
6: A federal judge has ordered President Trump to restore media access for journalists from CNN, MS Now, and Politico, saying his ban on the three media outlets was unconstitutional. Ukrainian President Volodymyr Zelensky addressing the UN General Assembly shortly after meeting President Trump, where he pushed for more Patriot missiles.
16: Zelensky says not only is he ready for an energy ceasefire, but he says if Trump can organize a trilateral meeting with Russian President Vladimir Putin, that would be the most important move. But he also defended Ukraine's strikes on oil refineries in Russia. However, just hours after Zelensky and Trump met, Russia and Ukraine continued exchanging strikes. Dramatic video from Kyiv showing a Russian drone attack in the center of the city in broad daylight. Well, Kyiv's mayor says at least two were killed and 25 were injured. And overnight, Russian forces also hit two gas stations in Kyiv with those jet-powered drones, killing at least one person.
6: That's Fox's Jeff Paul. Meantime, Zelensky will be a guest on Fox and Friends on the Fox News channel later on this morning. Pakistan says it carried out airstrikes on 10 sites in Afghanistan that it said were used to launch drone attacks against Pakistan a day earlier. I'm Chris DeMeo. This is Fox News.
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22: Rainy and foggy this morning, then a cloudy day and a cool day, 62 the high with a south breeze. Another chance for rain Thursday night and again on Friday. Otherwise, Friday's going to be cloudy and breezy, just 66 for a high. Saturday, some widespread showers and 67. Drier, partly cloudy on Sunday with 72. From the Storm Center, I'm Jay Trowback.
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1: USDA is beginning the largest expansion of commodity program base acres in more than two decades. The addition of 30 million acres eligible for agriculture risk coverage and price loss coverage is expected to increase support for farmers nationwide. USDA Undersecretary Richard Fordyce explains how the new acres were calculated and which regions stand to benefit the most.
4: I think it's great news. I was super happy to kind of see where we came out from that total. And because the total universe of eligible acres was not much more than 30 million, we had to do a prorated reduction, but it was only at 3.69%. So as an example, if you had 100 acres of eligible new base, we had to reduce that by 3.69. So you would have 96.31 acres of that total 100 acre eligibility. So not much of a reduction. So I think that's really good news.
1: Fordyce says some states saw particularly large gains because of major changes in cropping patterns over the last 20 years.
4: We did see some states that, had pretty significant increases. North Dakota, South Dakota, Wisconsin, Nebraska. I think it had to do with a couple of things. One was, areas of the country where their cropping systems have changed. It's been over 20 years since we've added any additional base acres. When we look at North Dakota, for example, 20 years ago, a lot of dry land wheat, cereal grains. Now that state grows a lot of corn and soybean.
1: Fordyce reminds producers that the new 30 million new base acres will first apply to the 2026 crop, not the ARC and PLC payments scheduled to go out this October. With your Ag News, I'm Farm and Ranch Director Sarah Heinrich for the Growing Harvest Ag Network.
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9: Tracking areas of rain today. Our high temperature 62 in Sioux Falls with a south wind at 15 to 25 miles per hour. Those showers breaking up tonight, low temperature at 57. Not gone entirely, however. Tomorrow, a chance of a shower in the morning. Better chances of rain late Friday night. High temperature 66. From the Storm Center at Kelloland TV, I'm meteorologist Brian Karstens.
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12: I'm Susan Lee, and this is the Fox Business Report.
13: The major averages falling on Wednesday as Treasury yields surge above 5% on hawkish Fed comments, while rising oil prices are driving inflation worries and geopolitical uncertainty comes back in focus. The Dow down 352 points, the Nasdaq lower by 308, S&P 500 down 59. Adam Johnson of the Bullseye American Ingenuity Fund thinks that many investors are pessimistic about what's happening in corporate America.
14: I think that the S&P 500 will produce earnings collectively of $400 next year. You put a 22 PE multiple on $400, you get to 8,800. Well, that's up another 12 or 15%. So this market has got plenty of room to run.
13: Earnings are on deck today from Costco and Darden restaurants. And President Trump and his Chinese counterpart Xi are slated to hold talks at the White House. That's your Fox Business Report. I'm Hillary Barsky, invested in you.
11: This is the Fox News Rundown.
15: He was the National League Rookie of the Year 25 years ago and went on to win two championships with the St. Louis Cardinals. Now Albert Pujols is in the team's Hall of Fame.
16: Going back to 06, when you really get a chance to win your first World Series, I mean, and raise that championship trophy, it was really special. And to be able to do it here with your peers, your coaches, the fans, it was really special.
15: That was earlier this month when Pujols was inducted by the Cardinals along with ex-teammate Yadier Molina.
16: His father approached me when I first met him, and he told me, "This is my young son, and I want you to take care of him." And that's what I did.
15: Now, as one of the all-time home run leaders with 703, Albert Pujols is considered a shoo-in to the bigger baseball Hall of Fame in Cooperstown, New York, when he's eligible in 2028. Now in retirement, Pujols is on a new team, partnered with Merck in a health campaign titled Playing with Heart.
16: Playing with Heart is an educational program, you know, to raise the awareness about high cholesterol, you know, and the importance of talking to your doctors.
15: Albert Pujols is Merck's national ambassador, collaborating with 9 Major League Baseball teams, raising awareness about cholesterol's link to heart attacks and strokes.
16: And learning more about making sure that your numbers and everything is right. What got me involved is when Merck called me about 7 months ago. I raised my hands right away because, losing one of my closest friends, Daryl Kyle, of heart condition was pretty devastating for myself, for his family, and for the St. Louis Cardinals organization. And now I'm here, you know, just to raise the awareness to make sure that people, my message is to make sure that people really talk to your doctor and find out more about it.
17: Yeah, you said the numbers. We're talking about bad cholesterol, right?
16: Yes.
17: The LDL. Yeah. And, you know, as an athlete, you work out, you want to make sure you're fit, but you can't see inside.
16: No.
17: We don't know how our arteries are, how blocked we are. So what do you tell people and athletes to do?
16: Yeah, I mean, as you know, high bad cholesterol is one of the major factor of heart attack and stroke, which is the leading cause of death in the United States. And you can be in the best shape ever, and
17: right,
16: those numbers can be off. And I think sometimes I can speak it for myself. You know, now I'm done with the game, but I still get like too physical during the course of the season, just to make sure that everything is playing and that my numbers are okay. And every health wise, you know, watching what you eat, exercise, and all that stuff is really important.
17: Yeah. Now, you talked about Daryl Kyle. You talked about being healthy. I mean, he was a pitcher on your team, the St. Louis Cardinals, when he died suddenly in 2002.
16: Yeah.
17: I mean, he was a healthy guy. I mean, no one thought anything of it. Mm-hmm. Take us back to that day. How did you even find out?
16: I find out when I was at the clubhouse. I was at the batting cage getting ready for the game. I was one of the first guys that got to the stadium. And, you know, we were at the cage. And I remember Tony just got everybody together, walking to the cage at Wrigley Field.
17: Tony La Russa, your manager.
16: Tony La Russa, my manager, walking. And as soon as I went up to the club, I seen guys crying. I'm like, what's going on, you know?
17: Yeah.
16: And then 2 minutes later, I find out somebody mentioned, I think it was Barry Weinberg, my trainer. He told me, you know, that Daryl passed away. And, I mean, I was devastated because Daryl Kyle was, I would say, one of my mentors.
17: Yeah.
16: Such a young career of mine because
17: 2002 was your second year, right?
16: Second year,
17: yeah.
16: But Daryl was always giving me advice. He was the first guy that bought me clothes when I got to the big leagues.
17: Mm-hmm.
16: And I always come out with him in the dugouts and seat, and he would just talk to me about baseball and just teaching me. I remember being in Houston one day. He's asking me about how I get prepared to face a guy.
17: Mm-hmm.
16: And like after 5 minutes talking to him, I look at him like, Daryl, you just kind of getting my insight. So that way, if I have to face you, you know how to. And he looked at me and said, he's like, you too smart. But that was who Daryl Kyle was. He was a really close friend of mine and somebody that left this earth so young. And, but he left a huge mark in my heart and, you know, the Cardinals organization.
17: Yeah, and he had three children. And
16: Sierra.
17: His daughter you work with in this campaign, Playing with Heart.
16: Yeah, actually in this campaign with about 6 months ago when we started it here in New York. Last time I saw her, she was like this tiny. And when I saw her, she's like, wow, I can't believe. But it's great to see her getting involved. I mean, I'm sure, you know, the impact that she's making and it's a decision that she decide to do and to raise the awareness, you know, for people losing her father and to get involved for this program. It's really special of her. And I had a great time talking to her and kind of like sharing a little bit of my moments with her dad.
17: There are several teams involved in this program with Merck and Playing with Heart, including two teams you played for, right? The Cardinals and the Angels. Have you had a chance to talk to the players? And when you talk to young players, are they in awe? I'm talking to Albert Pujols.
16: I haven't talked much about it. You know, I was just in St. Louis last week for the Hall of Fame induction of the St. Louis Cardinals for myself and Yadier.
17: Congratulations on that.
16: Thank you so much. It was fun, you know. But I just really, my thing to this guy, just making sure that it doesn't matter how great you look,
17: mm-hmm.
16: and you think that you look great, just to still go talk to your doctor, do your checkup that you need to do, and make sure, you know, everything is correctly in your body.
17: 4 years ago this week, I'm sure you remember this well, you hit your 700th career home run. You know, you are in a very elite club. It's just Babe Ruth, Hank Aaron, and Barry Bonds and you who've hit that many home runs. You're at the end of your career. You knew at the time as that was happening. What's going through your mind as you do that?
16: For me, first of all, I wasn't thinking about hitting 700.
17: Mm-hmm.
16: I was thinking about just continue to help the Cardinals organization to win a championship. I really signed with the Cardinals knowing that I wasn't going to get that many at-bats, but any at-bats that they will give me, wanted to take that opportunity and help them to win. And magic happened. I didn't go well the first couple of months, but then I started getting hot. I started getting more opportunity. And all of a sudden, I was getting close to that big number. And, man, it was really, really special. Even, I mean, giving chills just to think about that moment. It was really special. And mm-hmm. to be able to do it at Dodger Stadium, a team that gave me the opportunity when I got released from the Angels, and then with the Cardinals jersey, which I also had a lot of history,
17: mm-hmm.
16: not just in the Cardinals organization, but also against the Dodger. Man, it was just a magical night for me, my family, my wife, the Dominican Republic. I mean, the whole country was going crazy. And, you know, it was just awesome, man. To finish my career the way that I did, it was pretty special.
17: You talk about the Dominican, and when you're growing up, you're playing ball. I mean, did you ever, you wanted to play in the big leagues. Did you ever dream that this could happen for you?
16: No, it's really a dream. You just said it. You dream about it. When it really happens, it happens more and better than what you were even dreaming.
17: Well, you came on.
16: It's even special.
17: You were Rookie of the Year. All of a sudden, you were like, you know, and us fantasy players, your number one pick, kind of, you know what I mean? You were three-time MVP. You won two World Series with the Cardinals. When you look back on your career, you talked about the Cardinals Hall of Fame. I mean, Cooperstown is probably going to come calling here for the Baseball Hall of Fame. Have you thought about what you might say?
16: No. I think I'm going to have plenty of time, but just, you know, really thanking God first for allowing me to have the career that I have, and then the people that really helped me to have success, because I have so many people to thank. Mm-hmm. And those are so many people that are close to my heart, close to me, and, you know, I kind of, they know how much I appreciate them. The way that they helped me in my career and to help me out, the city that embraced me as a young little boy. And when I left to play out west with the Angels, I left as a man, and I came back and finished my career with the Cardinals back again. So, you know, the team as well, they gave me the opportunity, the GMs, the managers that I had, all that stuff, you know. But right now, let's wait until that happens.
17: I understand. As far as your future, I know you're working with Merck, doing Playing with Heart. You want to be in the game, wear that uniform again, maybe be a manager someday?
16: Yeah, if that opportunity comes, I was able a couple of years ago to take my first managing job in the Dominican Republic, which I had a lot of great success. I was able to win two championships there. Winter League and then Caribbean Series. Then this past March, I was able to be the manager for the World Baseball Classic and represent the Dominican Republic. You know, we didn't win, but I think 5-1 was our record. I think we performed really well. And yeah, that's in my bucket list, hopefully getting an opportunity in the big leagues to get a managing job. You know, whenever that comes, I'm going to be ready, and I'm going to try to prepare the guys just like I prepared myself.
17: And one last chance again, talk about Playing with Heart. What do you want people to think about and remember?
16: Yeah, I think, you know, to learn more about this program, just go visit playingwithheart.com and talk to your doctors, you know, and learn more about this program. And it's really important for people to really check those numbers.
17: Albert Pujols, future Baseball Hall of Famer, two-time World Series champion with the St. Louis Cardinals, now with the Playing with Heart campaign with Merck. It's an honor to be here with you. Thank you for joining us.
16: No, thank you so much for taking the time.

0: what we can do.
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1: Postseason spots were up for grabs Wednesday in Major League Baseball, but a few teams will now have to wait. The Cubs losing to the Marlins 3-2 as Pete Crow Armstrong continues to search for his 40th stolen base to get him into the elusive 40-40 club. The Phillies falling to the Brewers 4-1, and the Guardians with a 1-0 loss to the Red Sox. That game was important for the AL Central, but the White Sox could not take advantage as they fell 5-4 to the Royals. But the Diamondbacks stayed alive in their postseason hunt, beating the Rockies by a score of 5-3. That's your sports on the Fox News Rundown. Tony Genualdo, Fox News.
2: Now an update from Outkick Stan Dockich.
3: Ole Miss in the swamp. Whoa, we got a big one. Gators are actually betting favorites. Here's Coach Summerall on the Gators being betting favorites against Ole Miss.
4: I mean, you come into this week ranked and against favored against a top five team in the nation. Do you use that doubt this week to feel it?
5: Whose guy's favored against these guys? Do they? There's a lot of good drugs out there, huh?
3: I kind of like Summerall. He's got big arms and he's got a big mouth, which we dig, because quite frankly, I think college football is much better when the Gators are good. I think college football is much more interesting. And I'll tell you something else, and this is just me. Even before my friend Urban Meyer went there, I always liked the Gators. Why? Their colors. Don't know why. I like the scene in the swamp. I like the colors of the Gators. I'm all in. For Outkicks, don't at me. I'm Dan Dockich, and this is Fox News Rundown.
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0: What's on your mind?
8: 6 months ago, very few people imagined that this year's Senate and governor races in Minnesota would be anything but Democratic Party blowouts. But as we approach October and the beating heart of the midterms, the Gopher State appears suddenly and stunningly in play. Recent polling, as shoddy as this cycle's surveys have been, show GOP Senate candidate Michelle Tafoya within 2 or 3 points of her opponent, sitting Lieutenant Governor Peggy Flanagan. And while the chaos surrounding the death of Alex Pretty at the hands of CBP is in the rearview mirror, the massive Somali fraud scandal decidedly is not. On Sunday, I headed over to Cowboys Saloon in Lexington, Minnesota, just north of the Twin Cities, to attend a Vikings game watch party for local Republican volunteers, where I found Lisa DeMuth, Speaker of the Minnesota House and candidate for governor, rallying the troops ahead of some door knocking and leafleting. DeMuth is running against sitting Senator Amy Klobuchar for governor as the Minnesota Democrats play a high-stakes game of political musical chairs in which poor Governor Tim Walz has already lost his seat. "We have heard from Minnesotans across the state," DeMuth told Fox News Digital, "when we've been traveling, that they are ready for a change. It's nice to see the polling start to reflect that, but we were hearing voters ready for a change, ending fraud, making the state affordable, just all the desperate change we have needed." Minnesota

0: GOP House Majority Leader Harry Miska was also on hand for the 9-3 Vikings victory and offered this explanation to the tightening races. Quote, "It is not a surprise to those of us who have spent months talking to voters in Minnesota as more and more Minnesotans become aware of the billions of tax dollars that have been stolen from our taxpayers." The fraud that Miska refers to is, of course, the ongoing scandal surrounding the Minneapolis community in the Cedar Riverside neighborhood that has been bilking tax dollars with fake learning centers and autism care to the tune of a possible $9 billion with a B dollars. Indeed, the scandal, now long since a national story, was on the tongues of almost everyone I spoke to of both parties in the warm afterglow of the Vikings W once the canvassers had left to go knock upon doors. "It's infuriating," Tony in his late 30s told me, going on to say, "There's just no rules and we all pay for it. It's like, how does this even happen?" I met Bill and Laura, who appeared to be longtime friends, over a cigarette, and they had two distinct takes on the race. Bill told me of Michelle Tafoya. "She doesn't impress me," then suggested, "I just don't see the makings of an office for her." But when I asked how Minnesotans were feeling about their leadership on the state and federal level, it was Laura, without a beat, who insisted, "We're all very discouraged," prompting Bill to admit that Waltz took the opportunity to make choices that were not well conceived. In one dire last comment, Laura shook her head and said, "Man, people are losing hope." Over the next several weeks, the key question will be whether Minnesota Republicans and fed-up independents really believe they can win this time after decades of Democrat dominance. If they do, and all signs point to yes, then expect a nail-biter in the land of 10,000 lakes coming this November. This is David Marcus, Fox News digital columnist and author of Charade, The COVID Lies That Crushed the Nation.
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10: They'll roll out the red carpet at the White House. I'm Dave Anthony, Fox News. For Chinese leader Xi Jinping, who President Trump greeted last night when he landed at Joint Base Andrews, they'll hold talks today, followed by a state dinner. And Fox's Madeline Rivera reports there's already an agreement.
11: That trade truce the U.S. and Beijing struck in South Korea last year was set to expire in November. Treasury Secretary Scott Bessent told our Brad Baer yesterday that agreement has now been extended to January. Bessent hopes that will give the two sides more time to strike a more fulsome deal, even though Bessent says China has fallen short of some of its commitments, particularly on rare earth minerals.
12: We're going to see probably some announcements of maybe financial services, ag purchases. So there's quite a bit going on here.
10: Also on the agenda in the Trump Xi talks, Taiwan. And reports China has helped Iran target Americans in that ongoing conflict. Now, they'll also discuss artificial intelligence amid calls for stricter regulations to keep AI from getting dangerously out of control. OpenAI CEO Sam Altman told a UN Security Council meeting that technology can do a lot of good.
13: AI should help researchers make discoveries, doctors treat patients, teachers teach students, entrepreneurs start companies, communities solve problems that felt out of reach, and much more.
10: But adding to fears about AI going rogue, his company is under scrutiny down under.
14: This is the first publicly reported AI-led hack of a government website. Australian Prime Minister Anthony Albanese says an agent created by OpenAI accessed the country's universal healthcare statistics portal.
15: It took the company way too long to inform the government what had occurred and the nature of the way that notification occurred as well was unacceptable.
14: OpenAI says it doesn't think any patient records were accessed.
10: That's Fox's Jonathan Savage. And the Ukraine war rages on. Another Russian bombardment overnight left at least 8 civilians dead. 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
18: 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I'm Tom Rooney. South Dakota's next big industry is about to bloom. Governor Larry Roden announced yesterday that major defense contractor Northrop Grumman will anchor a Rapid City Business Development Park. The state is contributing $1 million to prepare for the company's arrival. Northrop Grumman makes the B-21 Raider bomber, which will make its first home at the nearby Ellsworth Air Force Base starting next year. The U.S. Postal Inspection Service raided a business in North Sioux City yesterday. The FBI and IRS were also present at Apex Waste Management. A Dakota Dunes home was also searched and evidence was removed from both locations. A Sioux Falls man will spend nearly 3 years in prison for conducting a large-scale federal income tax fraud scheme. 56-year-old Aman Abwa prepared false and fraudulent returns and collected part of the larger tax returns that he prepared. The total tax loss to the government was more than $540,000. A Sioux Falls man is losing his broker's associate license and his freedom for a few months. The South Dakota Real Estate Commission says Bolas Almas lied about having a felony conviction when he applied for his license in 2023. He was sentenced to 180 days in jail and 90 days suspended, then lost his real estate license. A Sioux Falls man pleads guilty in a 2024 beating death. Police say Robin Swallow severely beat Michael Colvin, who died in the hospital several days later. Swallow was on parole for an assault conviction at the time. He faces up to 15 years in prison. And Sioux Falls ranks among the nation's best when it comes to affordability. HostingAdvice.com says in measuring affordable housing, Sioux Falls is number one. The survey also considers economic conditions, quality of life, and digital connectivity. From the Kello.com News Center, I'm Tom Rooney.
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20: Mostly cloudy skies today and areas of showers, maybe a rumble of thunder. High temperature 62 with a south wind at 15 to 25. Pockets of rain shifting mainly east of Sioux Falls this evening. Low temperature 57. We can't rule out a shower tomorrow morning, but a better chance of rain Friday night into Saturday morning. High 66. From the Storm Center at Kelloland TV, I'm meteorologist Brian Karstens.
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26: Good morning, my friend. The marketplace of ideas is open. Welcome to the Greg Belford Show, Thursday, September 24th. So the president meeting with China's President Xi, they are meeting today, and an interesting story from the New York Post. They're saying that China's nuclear arsenal is vastly expanding under President Xi. He is, of course, encouraging everyone else to, scale back on their nuclear weapons. And yet reports this morning are saying that China's nuclear arsenal has vastly expanded under Xi Jinping. At least seven nuclear test and construction facilities have cropped up or been expanded just in recent months. New York Post says there are vast networks of infrastructure and testing sites that are being built across across China, according to satellite imagery. So one location saw an entire town crop up around a nuclear facility with apartment blocks, playing fields, bus depot, and this goes on. So we'll see how the president's visit with Xi Jinping goes today. Miranda Devine's got a piece at the New York Post, and she starts out, she says, it's commie week for President Trump. First, it was New York's Mayor Mamdani, and then yesterday the president rolling out the red carpet for President Xi Jinping of China. So the president and the first lady greeted Xi and his wife when they landed at Joint Base Andrews, and then there was a 21-gun salute as they walked down the red carpet. There was at one point something. I didn't find any details as to what's happening, but there was at one point the president, he's saluting and the 21-gun salute's going off, and the president looks off to the side and he's got a strange expression on his face. Something obviously happened. So the president sent a U.S. Air Force jet overhead to buzz Xi. And Devine saying, let's hope the impressive military show of force will be shown behind doors as well. So we don't know what the two are discussing. I haven't seen any stories, any reporting on that yet. But that is a big story this morning. Also, you've got a... Yeah, I got my all my things out of order here this morning. Also yesterday, a federal judge ordering the president to, you got to let CNN, MS Now, Politico, you got to let him back into the White House. You got to restore White House access for those three media outlets. And this was U.S. District Judge Tim Kelly. And the president kind of called this. Wasn't Kelly chosen by Trump? I think he was. But Trump, based on some of the things that Trump had said prior to this, I don't think Trump expected that the judge, it was not going to go his way. And so a judge issued his order. He said the Trump administration had to immediately return the outlet's press passes, blocked officials from enforcing the ban for 14 days. The judge rejected the government's assertion that the ban was motivated by national security concerns. And so he wasn't buying that. So you have a judge letting the three back in. Trump had said on social media that the three outlets shouldn't be able to constantly write or report fiction and lies. And this is one of those things, I just think many of us looked at it and said, yeah, you don't have any right to be in the White House. There's nothing the president didn't issue any order that they can't report on the administration. All he said was they cannot physically be in the White House. The idea that this whole thing is just crazy. I think if you're a student of common sense, this is just, it makes no sense whatsoever. So I welcome your thoughts on this morning. It was one thing. Okay, we talked about it the other day. And I think, you and I are largely in agreement. I don't want to say we all are in agreement, but certainly the callers and with what many were saying on my Facebook page, many of us are in agreement. Yeah, they don't have a right to be in the White House. And now there's some who feel otherwise. But it's, I think, certainly among people on the right, not feeling like, but then to have a judge come in and say that they must be allowed, I mean, which is absolutely crazy. That is just wild to me. So I'm curious to get your thoughts specifically about the ruling of the judge yesterday. And we'll open up the phone lines, talk about it coming up after 7 this morning. We talked about it the other day, and I thought, would it move on to something else. And here we go again. You had federal judges. We're talking about judges and lawsuits. You had a district judge who tossed an election interference lawsuit by the president against the Des Moines Register. Trump's lawyers are saying they will appeal, but the judge said the attempt to use fraud law to allege liability on this was over a Des Moines Register poll. And so because of that, the judge threw it out. And I don't want to get into legalese because a lot of this is legalese in terms of why they threw it out. And then, of course, you had the Des Moines Register celebrating this. But this was a lawsuit the president had filed against the Des Moines Register, parent company USA Today, which you and I would know probably best as Gannett. But now it's the USA Today company. And the pollster, Ann Selzer. And what the administration had been saying was that the what it boiled down to was inaccurate pre-election poll, and that was consumer fraud. So it was fraudulent. You're out there defrauding. So you got a couple of court cases going against President Trump. But again, the big one, this issue of White House media access, the idea that every media outlet, you know, these major media outlets are entitled to entrance into the White House is just absolutely absurd. I just don't think they've got a right to be on any government property. Certainly the White House. So it's just another day in bizarro world. We'll talk about that. As we're talking about the visit of Xi Jinping, Secretary of State Marco Rubio announced restrictions yesterday that the State Department's going to deny visas to foreigners who run or help run birth tourism operations. And Rubio said that this policy covers people who own, run, and manage commercial birth tourism networks. It also covers visa fixers who coach applicants on how to lie. Rubio said these networks advertise very openly that they walk clients through false visa applications, charge tens of thousands of dollars to set up a birth in the United States. And Rubio, I think Marco Rubio really is, I think he's got an incredible future ahead of him. I just watch him and really appreciate his positions, his strength. And Rubio said the United States will not allow foreigners to exploit our immigration system. So pregnant foreigners can still travel to the United States, but the restrictions apply only to people that the administration says are knowingly working on the commercial side of it, he said. Representative Nance, well, and this happened just a few hours before Xi Jinping arrived for a three-day state visit with President Trump. So Xi Jinping arrived yesterday. Representative Nancy Mace of South Carolina introduced a bill last week that would treat recruiting or harboring a pregnant alien as trafficking with up to 15 years per offense. And she said America is not the world's maternity ward. So, yeah, and it's just absolutely crazy. Interesting story this morning also at the New York Post regarding what's going on in Iran. And they say the U.S. military now deploying lasers in the Strait of Hormuz. And this is knocking out hardware, taking out drones, incoming cruise missiles. And by using the lasers, it's much less expensive than using missiles, according to the Department of War. And the president of Directed Energy Consultants said, we can very specifically track and target drones and put the spot exactly where we want it in order to disable its sensors or to kill the drone itself. So using these lasers to be able to do it. And the U.S., this U.S. project, now I'm talking about the laser project, they say has been 50 years in the making. And that the United States leads any other military on Earth when it comes to these lasers. So again, I mentioned the president of Directed Energy Consultants. And so he said of these lasers, it now makes sense to actually take them outside of a laboratory and into real-world environments. The most significant development is the Army awarding a half-billion-dollar contract for building war-ready lasers, which focus photons on a target to deliver catastrophic destructive results, he said. So, and get a load of some of this stuff, it just blows me away. But these laser weapons are operated by soldiers that are using reconfigured Xbox game console controllers. I'm ready for this job. I'm just saying, I'm ready for that job. So they said the video games industry figured out what the best controller was, and now the U.S. military is saying, why reinvent the wheel with a specialized control system when you can just use an Xbox controller or something really similar to do the job? If you've shot a Spartan laser in Halo, you can probably fire one of these real-life laser weapons. He's saying, pretty wild. Also coming up this morning, we are going to have a conversation with Clint Hoyer of Winfred. And he's running for U.S. Senate as an independent. And he is running against Republican Casey Crabtree of Madison, and Clint Hoyer is from Winfred. And so he will join us on the program coming up a little later this morning. And Hoyer had contributed he is big on the issue of property rights. And he had contributed about $1,600 to South Dakota Property Rights PAC as a part of their campaign to overturn, remember, Senate Bill 201, that was the property rights reform bill that opponents of carbon dioxide pipelines like, Senator Crabtree had sponsored. So Clint Hoyer is running as an independent, and he's challenging Casey Crabtree of Madison. So Clint Hoyer is going to join us coming up this morning. He will join us just after 8 o'clock. So we'll get to know him a little bit and just a little bit of background about him, why he is running for state senate, why he's challenging Casey Crabtree, and we'll get into that coming up later. Also, this is always sad news to me, and it catches my eye. The Pentagon now has identified another soldier. This is now the 19th U.S. service member who has died in the Middle East since the start of the Iran war. Captain Bianca Wilkerson, 37-year-old from Virginia. And the Army said this was a non-combat-related incident. And after her death, she was promoted to major. So she was supporting overseas military operations in Qatar when she died last week. So she was assigned to Shaw Air Force Base in South Carolina. And a defense official said that she had suffered a medical emergency on board a military flight en route to Saudi Arabia. So the cause of death not known at this time. It was not war-related. Sounds like it. She had some kind of medical emergency. But she now is the 19th U.S. service member who has died since the start of the war in Iran. Also, I thought, you remember Peter Navarro, White House trade advisor Peter Navarro? He's been on the program a couple of times. I like Peter. I really like Peter. And I follow him on X. And I saw this yesterday, actually. Navarro's going after Fox News. And so he is encouraging his colleagues in the Trump administration not to appear on Fox News after they agreed to be part of the TV pool boycott this week to support the... And Navarro, if you follow Navarro's social media accounts, he's laying out a pretty compelling case against Fox News. And so he's trying to organize a boycott of administration officials against Fox News. And that's the top of the news stack this morning. 627. 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
20: Tracking areas of rain today. Our high temperature 62 in Sioux Falls with a south wind at 15 to 25 miles per hour. Those showers breaking up tonight. Low temperature at 57. Not gone entirely, however. Tomorrow, a chance of a shower in the morning. Better chances of rain late Friday night. High temperature 66. From the Storm Center at Kettleland TV, I'm meteorologist Brian Karstens.
26: 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Cloudy skies at 59 currently at Kello. 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
2: News. I'm Paul Stevens. President Trump hosting China's leader Xi Jinping for a state visit a day after the president addressed the General Assembly in New York City at the UN.
3: Talks on trade and artificial intelligence are expected to dominate the summit in Washington, the leader's first meeting since Xi hosted Trump in Beijing in May. President Trump mentioned China only one time in his UN address, vowing the U.S. must win the AI race.
2: Fox's Lucas Tomlinson. Meantime, Iran's President Masoud Pezeshkian delivering his address to the UN Wednesday, where he spoke about the impact the U.S. conflict has had on his nation.
4: Pezeshkian framed Iran as the victim. He held up photos of children that he said were killed by American and Israeli bombs, and he vowed that his country would never cede control of the Strait of Hormuz. As he began his address, a lone U.S. diplomat walked out.
2: And that's Fox's Eric Shawn. 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
18: 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I'm Tom Rooney. Rapid City's Innovation District is about to lead South Dakota into what Governor Larry Roden calls its next big industry, national defense. The governor announced yesterday that major defense contractor Northrop Grumman will anchor a business development park with a manufacturing plant. The state is contributing $1 million to prepare for the company's arrival. Northrop Grumman makes the B-21 Raider bomber, which will make its first home at the nearby Ellsworth Air Force Base starting next year. Weeks of line-by-line budget cuts trimmed $4 million from the Lincoln County budget this year, but Commissioners Joel Ahrens and Doug Putnam were looking for even deeper cuts. Ahrens proposed cutting salary increases from 5.5% to 1.56% and to reduce a 2.5% step increase to 1%.
5: We're not talking about reducing their pay. We're talking about whether to increase their pay by 5.5% this year or not. We don't need to be giving out a 5.5% pay increase when we have an $8 million structural deficit.
18: Commissioner Jim Schmidt opposed trimming the larger salary increases.
6: I can't support something like that because I think our people deserve adequate compensation, and I think that's what we're providing in this budget at this time.
18: Trimming salaries failed and the budget passed on a 3-2 vote. As a result, property taxes are projected to increase by nearly 5%, and over $8 million in reserve funds were required to reach a balanced budget. Mayor Christine Erickson has appointed Tom Greco as the new director of Sioux Falls Planning and Development Services. He has over 30 years of leadership experience in local government and public administration. Greco currently serves as the Minnehaha County Commission's administrative officer. From the Kello.com News Center, I'm Tom Rooney.
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20: Mostly cloudy skies today and areas of showers, maybe a rumble of thunder. High temperature 62 with a south wind at 15 to 25. Pockets of rain shifting mainly east of Sioux Falls this evening, low temperature 57. We can't rule out a shower tomorrow morning, but a better chance of rain Friday night into Saturday morning, high 66. From the Storm Center at Kelloland TV, I'm meteorologist Brian Karstens.
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7: Some people in both New York and Los Angeles look down upon the state of Alabama, saying it's backwards and uncultured. It's called urban snobbery. But let's take a look at how both New York and L.A., two of the largest public school systems in America, are treating AI, and then hear about what Alabama's doing. I'm Kim Komando for Webroot. 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New York and Los Angeles public schools have imposed a one-year absolute moratorium on students from kindergarten through eighth grade learning about, using, or being exposed to AI. Meanwhile, in Alabama, public schools say that students must learn not only how to use the current technologies, but to explore, evaluate, and use the newest innovations. 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

0: and 59 currently at Kello. Hey, if you're a fan of the Sioux Falls Stampede, you can pick up three family four-pack tickets this morning at Sioux Falls Quick Starts. 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And you'd like to go to the Sioux Falls Stampede. Now, their home opener is coming up Saturday, October 3rd. 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We talked to Jim Olander about that yesterday. So stop at Quick Start this morning, and these are free tickets while they last that you can pick them up from Sioux Falls Quick Stars. So make sure you stop and do that if you're a Stampede fan. 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
0: President Trump personally welcomed Chinese President Xi Jinping at Joint Base Andrews yesterday. This is the beginning of Xi's 3-day state visit to the United States. So this included a red carpet, military honors, jet flyovers, marked the Chinese leader's first visit to the U.S. Capitol in over 10 years. And so the president met Xi Jinping right on the tarmac. And that's a bit of a departure from standard protocol. And so this is the president reciprocating the response that he received when he went to China earlier this year. The first lady was also there with the president. And she said that the president decided to host the rare welcome because the two leaders have a great relationship and Xi should be welcomed with the utmost respect. President Trump has also endorsed a temporary ban on U.S. diesel exports to address a record high domestic fuel prices. And this comes after calls from Republican lawmakers, also with the national average price for diesel reaching about over $6.50 a gallon. Treasury Secretary Scott Bessent said the administration is evaluating the feasibility of implementing a full or partial export restriction. So the president then trying to help Republicans that are facing midterm elections coming up in November. And, of course, I think beyond that, trying to help Americans. Iran has offered to reopen the Strait of Hormuz within 7 days if the United States eases their military pressure and lifts its blockade on Iranian ports. And so that, you know, you've had the president and these countries at the UN General Assembly this week following nearly 7 months of war then in Iran. So Iran says they want a diplomatic solution to, but they're not willing to agree to the president's terms. Federal judge yesterday declined to, judge actually did order that the White House has to restore access to CNN, MS Now, and Politico. U.S. District Judge Timothy Kelly had initially he had said he would issue a ruling as soon as possible, and that left the ban in effect. Well, he did issue the ruling, so he has restored their access to the White House. Some sports stories that are trending. Philadelphia Phillies pitcher Zach Wheeler recorded his 2,000th career strikeout, set a new franchise record, striking out the first seven Milwaukee Brewers that he faced. That's incredible. Cubs third baseman Alex Bregman sustained multiple facial fractures after a foul ball hit him on set. Can you imagine that? Having, you know, bones broken at several places in your face. Oh. So the manager had announced that Bregman would not go on the injured list. Plans to play in the postseason. So he completed a light workout and tracked pitches on Tuesday. The Tampa Bay Rays defeated the New York Yankees 6-1 in the Bronx, securing their fifth American League East title. And so that also clinched the top record in the American League for them, earning the Rays a first-round playoff bye. Dolly Parton's estate, managed by her longtime manager, Danny Nozell, facing legal action against her nephew. Nozell filed a lawsuit, requested a restraining order, accusing this Dolly Parton's nephew, Brian Seaver, of threats, extortion, and intimidation. And this follows Seaver's termination from his role as the estate's head of security. And so now Seaver facing legal action. Also, the president of Argentina addressed the UN General Assembly yesterday and denounced the UN as useless. And he reaffirmed Argentina's sovereignty claim over the Falkland Islands, called for negotiations with the United Kingdom, and he condemned the UN as useless, accusing it of feeding fatally arrogant parasites, failing to uphold human rights or collective security by allowing chaos, violence, and international terrorism to flourish. It went on at length. Melania Trump, First Lady Melania Trump, has undertaken a week of events. She expanded her Fostering the Future Together initiative at the United Nations General Assembly, launched the Imperia Network for Women CEOs at the New York Stock Exchange. She also announced a new docuseries detailing her White House life and talked about, shared some insights into her relationship with President Trump. So that's what she had been up to earlier in the week. And then, of course, yesterday she was at the president's side as they greeted Chinese President Xi Jinping. If you are a subscriber of Disney Plus and Hulu, Walt Disney.

in Texas. And the judge ordered the man to appear in court for a hearing coming up later this month, September 30th, and prevented his removal from the U.S. prior to that date. You see, Chris Christie is considering another run for president. I saw this yesterday on X. I mean, this is trending this morning. So Chris Christie announced his consideration for a third presidential campaign. I know America's laughing. So during an appearance in New Hampshire, so that decision to run depends on the results of the upcoming midterms, and he believes that could indicate whether the Republican Party needs to change its direction. Yeah, what do you think about that? The Republican Party changing its direction if the midterms do not go well? I don't know that it's the Republican Party that's broken. I think it's the American people that are broken. I think if the Republican Party was firm, they were united. If we saw a Republican Party, it was much like the Democrat Party, you know, that they were working together and united. That's not the Republican Party, unfortunately, we see. And I think if Republicans lose the midterms, I think that'll be why. This is a crazy story. I saw this yesterday. I'm like, what? Stanford University's residential and dining enterprises used artificial intelligence to alter a promotional photograph. And among the changes they made, there are three people in the photo. They replaced a Hispanic male with an AI-generated black woman and modified the appearances of some of the other students. And Stanford says, yeah, that violated their AI policy. They removed the advertising materials. And I saw this yesterday. Both photos, the actual photo of the three students, I don't know why you would change it. Why would you use AI to replace it, one student with another? I just don't get that. So the affected student, when he initially, he said he kind of, when he realized he'd been removed from the photo, he initially, I thought it was kind of funny. That was his knee jerk reaction. And then he started to think about it. He got upset. He felt silenced and erased. I don't blame him. It's exactly how we should. Isn't that crazy? Yeah, here's a portrait of three students. And, oh, take this one out and replace him with a woman, an AI generated, not even a real student. AI generated. Oh, man, somebody's got bad judgment. Now, seriously. Should that not result in somebody being shown the door? This blows my mind. Representative Alexandria Ocasio-Cortez is, you likely know, considering a 2028 presidential bid. She said her decision will come after the November midterm elections. And she said her political future would not be based on deference to other potential Democratic contenders, including Vice President Kamala Harris. So she seemed to be a bit of a dig that AOC is taking at Kamala Harris. Now, listen, here's the thing. I couldn't vote for either of them. The thing is, AOC at least can put a sentence together that makes sense. Kamala Harris still can't.
She's out there. I don't even.

0: know what she's saying. You listen to some of the words. I mean, and again, I always blame myself. I listen and I go, I missed something there because that doesn't make sense. And then I listen again and I'm like, no, I guess I was pretty much right. That doesn't make any sense. What is it she's actually trying to say? I mean, I've just been blown away that that woman has any kind of following whatsoever, Kamala Harris. So, AOC, that would be a cakewalk for AOC. I don't think, seriously, I don't think Kamala Harris poses any threat. I'm still blown away. I listened to Kamala Harris during the presidential campaign against Trump. And again, I understand, okay, not everybody's a Republican. We all have differences of opinion, and I get that. You're Democrat, so on. How could you listen to her and say, yeah, I mean, I just would not even vote. I would not even vote if she were my choice. And those are the stories trending this morning in Melf's News Gallery. 657, cloudy and 59. 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
3: If it ain't broke, don't fix it. 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Don't be fooled. 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More power for lobbyists and special interests, less power for everyday South Dakota citizens. The good news is, South Dakotans stopped this before. 2018 and 2022, we said hell no. And we'll say it again this year. Because our Constitution isn't for sale to some Californian. Keep South Dakota, South Dakota. This November, vote no on Amendment L. Paid for by L. No.
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0: 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Hey, stop by. 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So stop this morning.
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7: They have a lot to talk about. I'm Dave Anthony, Fox News. When China's leader Xi Jinping goes to the White House in about 2 hours for talks with President Trump and then a state dinner. And before all that, a temporary trade truce has been extended. Treasury Secretary Scott Bessent tells Fox.
8: With scheduled to end on November 10th, that is going to be extended until January 10th to give us more time to see what we can do on the economic front.
7: And Fox's Peter Ducey reports from the White House there's tension on other issues too.
9: When it comes to Taiwan, which the United States has a strategically ambiguous policy towards, but might defend in the event of a Chinese invasion. Xi says Taiwan is the core of his core interests when it comes to democracy and human rights. Xi is saying that China's political system and human rights record cannot be challenged.
7: Artificial intelligence will also be on the agenda as the two countries race for dominance, developing AI. Republican Senator Steve Daines tells the Fox News Rundown podcast,
2: "We lead right now in terms of capabilities on these frontier models, but where we're behind is in adoption of AI. We're ranked 24th by Stanford. China's ranked second behind the UAE. So this is all about ensuring that we have the right kind of guardrails in place, but not inhibiting innovation."
7: Adding to the worry of AI doing things on its own, Australia's prime minister is critical of OpenAI after one of the company's artificial agents hacked into Australia's government healthcare portal. Israel's prime minister Benjamin Netanyahu will speak at the UN today discussing the Iran conflict and Gaza, where he's accused of genocide and the deaths of Palestinians in Israel's war against Hamas. Before leaving for New York, Netanyahu said in a video he will
6: defend the state of Israel and IDF soldiers from the podium of the United Nations. You hear the terrible lies being spread there and elsewhere around the world.
7: The day after Ukraine's president urged world leaders in his speech at the UN to put more sanctions on Russia, a new Russian bombardment on Ukraine overnight left at least 8 civilians dead. 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
12: 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I'm Tom Rooney. South Dakota lands a giant in the defense industry. Governor Larry Roden says defense contractor Northrop Grumman has agreed to become the anchor tenant of a cluster of defense businesses in the Rapid City Innovation District Development Park. The company is the manufacturer of the new B-21 Raider bomber, which will make its home at the Ellsworth Air Force Base starting next year. A Sioux Falls man is losing his broker's associate license and his freedom for the next few months. The South Dakota Real Estate Commission says Bolas Almas lied about having a felony conviction when he applied for his license in 2023. He'll serve jail time in addition to losing his license. A Sioux Falls man will spend nearly 3 years in prison for conducting a large-scale federal income tax fraud scheme. 56-year-old Aman Abwa assisted in the preparation of false and fraudulent returns that cost the government over $540,000 in lost tax revenues. And regional efforts to feed the hungry are receiving a boost from Midwest Food Bank. The national organization is adding a distribution center in Sioux Falls to serve the tri-state area of Iowa, Minnesota, and South Dakota. Chief Resource Officer Kristen Patty says Midwest Food Bank has been making monthly food distributions in this area for the past 2 years.
13: We feel the need, we sense the need, and we also have strong support through the community where it feels like now's the right time to really establish a local division there.
12: Patty says the organization will partner with other agencies like Feeding South Dakota to meet the needs of the hungry. And Sioux Falls ranks among the nation's best when it comes to affordability. HostingAdvice.com says in measuring affordable housing, Sioux Falls is number one. The survey also considers economic conditions, quality of life, and digital connectivity. From the Kello.com News Center, I'm Tom Rooney.
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14: Tracking areas of rain today. Our high temperature 62 in Sioux Falls with a south wind at 15 to 25 miles per hour. Those showers breaking up tonight. Low temperature at 57. Not gone entirely, however. Tomorrow, a chance of a shower in the morning. Better chances of rain late Friday night. High temperature 66. From the Storm Center at Kelloland TV, I'm meteorologist Brian Karstens.
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0: Well, the president and told CNN and MS Now and Politico they're out. They can't be reporting at the White House. And a federal judge yesterday says, oh, yes, they can. So a federal judge has reversed the president and said that CNN, MS Now, Politico are allowed back into the White House. And I want to get your thoughts on this. 605-336-1320. I wonder how you feel about it. We talked the other day about the president's initial decision to throw them out. And I think for a lot of conservatives, that absolutely makes sense. And you look at the idea that any of the media have a right to the White House, or, it would be an entirely different story. And I see some people who are reacting this way. I've got people commenting on in this way on Facebook. They're saying, silencing the press. How is he silencing the press? That's nonsense. Is CNN shut down? Are they still reporting on Trump? I'm pretty sure Caitlin Collins was at the airport when the president arrived at the UN. So the president, she was at the UN building. So the president arrives at the UN and Caitlin Collins is there, and he said, "I thought you guys weren't going to cover me anymore." No, there they are. Why not? The White House has just said you can't go into the, you don't have access to the White House. And a federal judge now overturning that. So how do you feel about it? I would love to hear from you. Because honestly, this says more to me about what's going on with judges. And the thing is, I'm pretty sure Trump appointed this guy. Trump is the one who appointed him. So I would love to hear from you. 605-336-1320 is the Kello hotline. Did another day in Bizarro World. 605-336-1320. Give me a shout. Let me know what you're thinking. This, we talked about the ban the other day, and there were those who were opposed to it. And that's fair enough. I mean, people are opposed to the ban, whatever. Those, though, who are making an argument that the media's got a right to be in the White House, I'm afraid they are just dead wrong. They are just mistaken. That is not true. So 605-336-1320 is the Kello hotline. 605-336-1320. I'd love to hear from you. A lot of this is legal speak. I can tell you what the judge said. White House is saying that not allowing CNN and MS Now and Politico would protect national security. Is it the argument that's being made? And the judge may be correct. Maybe it's, I think I'm no attorney, and I don't want to pretend to be one. So apparently what the administration had said was that not allowing these media outlets into the White House would protect national security. And he said that you know, also the assertion that national security will be endangered if the court orders their passes reinstated while this litigation proceeds. So the whole thing is just absolutely, I don't buy the free speech argument that they are saying. Their speech has in no way been infringed, right? CNN still able to report what they wish. MS Now, Politico, they're still able to report. How does it infringe on if, for instance, I mean, you want to come onto my property and I say no, how does that infringe on your freedom of speech? Somebody's got to explain that to me. It makes zero sense. And you could still pick up the White House feed, right? You know, the media then, along with Fox News, decided that they're all in with the other media outlets regarding this, and so the White House pool coverage then affected. And I saw, forgive me, I forget the name, but some of the folks on X who, and they're names that you'd recognize and know, and they've started their own. I started following them on X yesterday because they said, we're going to give you access to all these things. Rather than, and people were just, you know, piling on. Because I think the hatred and the frustration with the country's media is just at such a point. So I would love to hear from you this morning. 60 phone lines are open. If you want to call the program, please do. 605-336-1320. And maybe you're as worked up as I am in the other direction. That's I'll let you speak. And I'll let you make the case. And maybe you'll change minds. 605-336-1320. I just think it's crazy. Obviously. So the judge said it did not appear that the White House had given the targeted news outlets a meaningful opportunity to contest the revocation of their access. What, Trump bitching about them day after day, week after week, has not been enough? Oh, you have got to be kidding. This is why the whole thing is just surreal. 605-336-1320. Lawyer for the news outlets told the judge they were banned without legally required advance notice or opportunity to contest the decisions, which he said was unprecedented, unreasonable, and severe punishments. Really, is that a severe punishment? Again, it's a severe punishment. CNN cannot go into the White House. That's a severe punishment. Really? Would you define that as severe? I just don't. Okay, there. Folks were sharing some of their thoughts this morning on Facebook, so I'm gonna share some of those. Phone lines are open. Let me hear from you. In fact, quite a number of people are responding on Facebook. So 605-336-1320 is the number. Brian said, not surprised by this. Never ends with the federal judge rulings. It's a little how I'm feeling this morning, Brian. He said, these spots could go to better reporters. Maybe some of the independents, like Nick Shirley or James O'Keefe. Other presidents have cut off access to the office altogether, total blackout, so I don't really understand the outrage on kicking out reporters and news outfits that are just not good at their jobs. Seems like a good idea for everyone to me. So what do you think? 605-336-1320 is the Kello hotline. Michael, I'm glad you called. You're on Kello.
20: Good morning, Greg. You know, the judge uses the word unprecedented, and I got thinking, well, isn't everything that hasn't happened yet unprecedented until something comes along to make it a precedent?
0: That's kind of a great point.
20: I mean, it's, to me, it's a weak. He says that there's weak arguments for the president banning him. To me, that his rebuttal to the weak argument is an even weaker statement. And he should know better. He's a judge.
0: Well, yeah, I totally agree. I would have to say, I want to be able to hold judges in high regard. I honestly do, because of their experience, their training, so on. And then I see stuff like this, I have a really hard time doing it.
20: I would agree with you. They say they don't want to play partisan politics, and I appreciate that. But then the decisions that come down, it's like, are we looking at the merits of the case, or are we feeding into some other, you know, are we feeding into things that we don't know about? And I just think, you know, based on the history of what these new news organizations have done, you know, he's not restricting their free speech. He's not restricting their ability to report. I'd say if anything, it might be good. It gives them kind of a cooling off period. They can hear what other people are saying and then spin it like they typically do.
0: Michael, I'm so glad you called. Thank you for your perspective, my friend. Phone lines are open if you want to join the show, 605-336-1320. I know we just talked about this the other day, but now with the federal judge saying President Trump has to let MS Now, CNN, Politico back into the White House again, what's your take on that? Aaron, thanks for the call. You're on Kello.
21: Good morning, sir.
0: Hey, Aaron.
21: Yeah, it was funny because I never understood quite why let me correct that. I understood why he wanted to kick them out. But the one thing the Biden administration had shown us is you just don't ever have to call on them. You know, you just ignore them. They can, you know, and they can be there and they can be frustrated. They can be mad. You just never have to call on them. And
0: right.
21: If I was, you know, if they're going to be allowed to come back in, that's the game plan. Is just don't ever call on them. And so you've effectively, in a weird way, punished them more by having them in the room but being completely ignored.
0: No, I totally agree. I think there are other ways to react to that. The issue now with the judge and saying that they have to be allowed in, do you think any media outlet has a right to be in the White House?
21: Yeah, I'm always torn on that because, you know, of course, the freedom of press being something that for those of us who are old enough has been ingrained in us as this important thing. But they're not really the press the way we think in an altruistic way. They're just outlets that spin for their political parties. So,
0: but again, it's access. I can talk about the White House and what's going on. I do it every day and I've never been there. So
21: right.
0: Your ability to report on what's going on is not impacted by your being physically in the, you know, in the building.
21: Yeah, I think the judge had a little bit of a pearl clutching moment where, you know, like he said, it's unprecedented and it's like, right, but that doesn't necessarily mean that it can't be done. And that's where I think there's a bit of I don't know. I mean, I was thinking about it. Like, does he have the ability, the judge, to produce some sort of legal grounds by which they should be allowed on the premises? Because I agree with you. If it's their property, the president's property, in terms of, like, his being there for that duration, does he not have that ability? And if he doesn't, why not?
0: I think there are interesting questions. And again, I don't know, maybe it was the White House saying that allowing them in excluding them would be protecting national security. That argument, the judge went after saying that's really not the case. And I don't know, maybe if they had, you know, were citing different grounds, you know, potentially this might have gone through. I don't know.
21: Yeah, it feels very loosey-goosey, and I know that the media, there will be this, you know, we won, we beat him, you know, we get to go back in, but at the same time, like I said, if he just ignores them, it's like a two-second victory for them to be allowed back in, but ultimately it's not going to really accomplish what they want in the long term. So there just has to be some sort of, I don't know, it is frustrating, though, because the judges... I don't know that this is necessarily an overreach like we've seen from other federal judges. I'm sure that if I took the time to read his arguments, there might be more grounds for why he did it. And he may not be wrong. But
0: I agree. Like, you know, from a legal standpoint, he may not be wrong. From a common sense standpoint, I just don't get it. The president should absolutely be able to say, because Aaron, thanks so much for that. It's always good to talk to you. I'm glad you called this morning. It's been a while since we spoke. Thank you, Aaron. I think Aaron is absolutely right on. Trump just doesn't have to call on them, or the White House, I should say, who's ever holding the White House press briefing. Just don't call on them. Just ignore them. You know, Joe Biden certainly ignored outlets that, you know, so just ignore them. Totally agree. And Jim said something similar to what Aaron just said. This is on Facebook. Jim said, I'm with him on the ban. The nice thing is he doesn't have to call on them. So silver lining, which is, I think, a great point. Sean says, and this is on Facebook, Sean said, freedom of the press means the press is not to be beholden to any government official or ideology. This does not include automatic access to the White House or the president. The judge's ruling is politically motivated and wrong, Sean says. So I'd love to get your thoughts. Our phone lines are still open if you want to join the program, 605-336-1320. Cheryl Ann said on Facebook, I'm with him. You know, it's, as we talk about press reporting, it's a privilege, you know, not a right to be in the White House. She said, these liberal judges are exhausting, and they don't show up until now. Where were they when Obama did it? Well... Actually, this judge in particular was appointed. My understanding is he was appointed by Trump. So, and Trump kind of suspected. I saw comments from President Trump the other day after he had initially kicked them out. And they were out there saying that they were going to sue. And Trump said of the judge that he had appointed, you know, Trump spoke like he didn't expect the judge to rule in the administration's favor. So I don't know if he's had some other rulings with which then the president has maybe lost a little bit of a favor with the judge. Jim says most judges in the D.C. area are anti-Trump. They don't follow the law, just politics. Supreme Court three times has said the White House has the right to ban media. That under two Democrats and one Republican administration. And he said, yes, I support his ban. He should also ban Fox for jumping on the bandwagon, just like January 6th. Yeah, Peter Navarro, the president's trade advisor. Peter Navarro has been on X saying that... calling for people to dump Fox News and that the administration should stop going on Fox. He's saying administration officials should stop going on Fox because Fox has gotten so bad, in his opinion. So I love hearing from you. Greg, I'm glad you called. You're on Kello.
3: Morning. Wouldn't a judge just rule that Trump has to call on him? You know, the reporters?
0: Yeah. I think the my reaction to that would be don't call on them.
3: Yeah, I know. But wouldn't a judge just rule that he has to call on them?
0: Well, I don't think the judge has got that authority.
21: Well,
0: judge doesn't have that authority to say the president has to do an interview with NBC or ABC or
21: I know. The point is that they don't follow the rules anyway, and they're making up stuff as they go. One other point I wanted to make is that I can't remember what year, but Obama signed the National Defense Authorization Act that removed the Smith-Mundt Act, which banned governmental propaganda upon citizenship. They removed that. So propaganda is completely legal. So those news agencies actually have a legal right to make up any propaganda they want, because the guide rails were removed. And Obama didn't write the National Defense Authorization Act. Somebody else did, but he signed it and approved it, and technically, completely legal.
0: I would have to do some homework on that. Greg, thanks so much for the phone call. I appreciate it. It's this back and forth, the president and the media has just been absolutely incredible to watch. Yeah, Axios also says this judge, Tim Kelly, Judge Kelly, was a Trump appointee. And he said the plaintiffs have shown a likelihood of success on their Fifth Amendment due process claims. So, and the big issue here seems to be that President Trump really did not give them notice. So the administration should have given them notice, should have given them a chance to respond, rather than just going out and saying, yeah, we're not, they're banned from the White House. And again, I think a more effective approach to that would be to talk to everybody in the White House and say, hey, if we find out, you do not talk to these media outlets. And if we find out you did, you leak, you talk to them, you're going to be immediately fired. And make that absolutely clear to everybody within the White House. That might have been a better way to go. 728, cloudy and 59. 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
14: Mostly cloudy skies today and areas of showers, maybe a rumble of thunder. High temperature 62 with a south wind at 15 to 25. Pockets of rain shifting mainly east of Sioux Falls this evening. Low temperature 57. We can't rule out a shower tomorrow morning, but a better chance of rain Friday night into Saturday morning. High 66. From the Storm Center at Kelloland TV, I'm meteorologist Brian Karstens.
0: And in Sioux Falls at 6:30, cloudy and 59 currently at Kello. 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
8: News. I'm CJ Papa. First time in more than a decade, China's President Xi in our nation's capital, this time meeting President Trump.
9: There will be a military review at the Rose Garden. The demonstrations are expected to close with a B-2 Spirit and four F-22 Raptors as the two leaders try to stabilize a relationship that has, at times, been marked by tension.
8: Fox's Madeline Rivera, but it's not all fun and games.
22: Xi is a tough guy to deal with. He's here. There's a lot that President Trump wants to get done with him, but there is a lot that Xi is signaling he will not do. When it comes to Taiwan, Xi says Taiwan is the core of his core interests.
8: Fox's Peter Doocy at the White House. Israeli Prime Minister Benjamin Netanyahu addresses the UN General Assembly, expected to discuss the war in Iran and other topics. 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
24: 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From the Kello.com News Center, I'm Tom Rooney. Aberdeen has a moratorium on developing data centers, but the city is selling water to a new hyperscale data center in Ellendale, North Dakota. The city has sold over 1 million gallons of water to the new center over the past few months. The water is being used to flush the cooling system before the center begins operation. He calls national defense South Dakota's next big industry. Governor Larry Roden announced yesterday that major defense contractor Northrop Grumman will anchor a business development park near Rapid City with a manufacturing plant. Northrop Grumman makes the B-21 Raider bomber, which will make its first home at the nearby Ellsworth Air Force Base. The Lincoln County Commission has adopted a $33.6 million budget for 2027. It requires $8 million in reserve funds to balance. The budget includes a 5.5% pay increase for county employees following the recommendations of a salary study. Commissioner Joel Ahrens wanted to trim part of the salary increases.
25: We're not talking about reducing their pay. We're talking about whether to increase their pay by 5.5% this year or not. We don't need to be giving out a 5.5% pay increase when we have an $8 million structural deficit.
24: Commissioners rejected trimming the salary increase amount on a 3-2 vote. Property taxes will increase by nearly 5% to cover the expenses of the budget. Sioux Falls Mayor Christine Erickson has appointed Tom Greco as the city's new Director of Planning and Development Services. He has over 30 years of leadership experience in local government, public administration, strategic planning, and community engagement. Greco currently serves as the Minnehaha County Commission's administrative officer. From the Kello.com News Center, I'm Tom Rooney.
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14: Tracking areas of rain today. Our high temperature 62 in Sioux Falls with a south wind at 15 to 25 miles per hour. Those showers breaking up tonight. Low temperature at 57. Not gone entirely, however. Tomorrow, a chance of a shower in the morning. Better chances of rain late Friday night. High temperature 66. From the Storm Center at Kelloland TV, I'm meteorologist Brian Karstens.
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0: Great to have you along this morning. Super Bowl Stampede's home opener is coming up Saturday, October 3rd. And if you'd like four free tickets to attend, all you need to do is drop by your neighborhood Quick Star this morning. So the Quick Star tickets at all stores this morning while they last. So they won't be there for all day. Drop by this morning, pick up your Sioux Falls Stampede tickets, and it's a great opportunity for you to be at their home opener. It's being at the home opener is always a fun time to be in a Stampede game. It's just the atmosphere is different, and it's unlike any other game of the year. I think there are a lot of home games. The home games are just great anyway, but the home opener in particular, there are things that only happen at the home opener. It's just a real fun time to be there. So pick up your free tickets this morning at Quick Star while they last. 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I saw this story yesterday, and now I'm seeing a follow-up this morning. And it caught my eye yesterday. This is a lawyer in Texas who was called out by a judge for her inappropriate dress in front of the entire courtroom. And this was a female judge, female attorney. Her name is Mariah Medina. She's a former San Antonio-based reporter turned defense lawyer. And she shared the photo of the dress that she wore. And I saw this. Again, I saw the story a few days ago. And I saw the dress, and I went, it's inappropriate for court. I mean, and she said, this is what I was wearing today when a judge said that I was inappropriately dressed. She had me come around the bench so she could see my outfit in front of defendants and other lawyers. And now listen, the dress wasn't like insanely short. It was short, but it wasn't insanely short. I mean, it looked like the judge thought it was, she was wearing a tank top, and you've seen those kinds of dresses. So it's, you know, there's no sleeves. It wasn't like it was particularly low cut. I mean, now seriously, I'm somebody who could be a bit of a prude, and I didn't find it offensive at all. I didn't think it was inappropriate. I just didn't. And so anyway, she said she had me come around the bench so she could see my outfit in front of defendants and other lawyers. She laughed and asked if I really believed that my dress was appropriate for a jury trial, then asked me if I had a blazer in my car. And so what she was wearing, it was a shift dress from J. Crew that showed off her arms. And she said, it's a dress I've worn on air countless times, dress that I've worn to other courts without issue, she said. And then she shared a video of herself wearing the dress when she was still a reporter. And she said, I posted that old video alongside the photo so you can see it's not backless. Doesn't show side boob or anything like that. And so she said, apart from her having her dress code on the doors outside her court that my dress didn't violate, it was completely mean-spirited and unprofessional to address it in the manner that she did. My case wasn't even going to trial that day, she said, and she, as the judge, knew that. So she said she has a list of things that she forbids in court, attire, but this is not on that list. She said, I grew up in a conservative church. I was truly confused. So she takes this story public, right? And the New York Post picked it up and a number of other places. So then she says she started being bombarded with nasty letters from other lawyers, female lawyers, other feet. What is it about women? What? I don't know. I think women are really tough on other women. That's what I see. I'm just saying, as a man, it seems to me like women are really tough on other women. So she's getting nasty letters from female lawyers blasting her outfit. And she says, yeah, I don't care. She said, the judge called it a tank top, and it's like a tank top, but it's, and she said, the number of women attorneys who are just so ugly on the internet. I was like, this is so strange, she said yesterday, but I have a thick skin. Excuse me, that cough is, I'm still battling a bit of a cold, so thank you. My apologies. She said that messages she received from the women included many saying that I was out of line to share my experience, and many saying that my dress is inappropriate. And she said, Texas has the strongest right to bear arms, but not when it comes to bear arms. She said, I love it. So, again, what she was wearing, it was a gray J. Crew frock. She said she bought it on sale for around $30. Perfectly normal business attire. Very practical for San Antonio in the summer. And it's really kind of hard to argue with it, but I do think that women are so tough on other women. You know, guys are, you know, I'm not saying guys can't be prudish, or I think sometimes we can, but when, you know, unless it's just really, really, really inappropriate, but the judge calling her out in front of, you know, again, it would be one thing. You pull her back into chambers, or you visit with her privately in some way, and you say, yeah, I'm concerned about your dress. And as she said, she was not in court that day, not presenting that day. She was there, but not presenting. Do you really call her out in front of everyone else? And just based on what the judge was saying, clearly that was designed to embarrass. And I get that, because sometimes that works. And it's, but what if it's done in kind of a mean-spirited, oh man, I'm going to catch hell for this. I just think women are a little bit catty. I'm just saying. They can be. All right, 740. 746. Cloudy in 59. Although it feels like 89 in our studio this morning. Wow. Our heat is on again. It's crazy. 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
3: 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Two adults. Build me a grid of every departure and return date combination from November 19th through November 30th and rank them the cheapest to the most expensive. Well, it's going to hand you the short list in seconds. Plug the top three into Google Flights and then set a price alert. Here's what we do know. Flying out the Wednesday before Thanksgiving and back the Sunday after is the most expensive pattern in America. Move the flight to the Tuesday or fly on Thanksgiving Day itself, and you can save a third. 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
0: Cloudy and 59 at Kello. Steve sent me an email earlier this morning. Did you hear that Chris Christie is may run for president again? I thought, really? Chris Christie? So Steve said, every time I see these also-rans and people that have zero shot at winning a national election, he said, throw their hat in the ring, I scratch my head and wonder what bad advice they're getting and who's giving it. At least, I used to think that. Now, with all the fraud that has been exposed coming from federal agencies, I believe these no-shot campaigns are nothing more than cash grabs to enrich the deep state class, Steve said. Steve, it's always good to hear from you. I appreciated the email. And then Liz sent me this. Oh, this is crazy. A New York City kitten rescue bans adopters who are MAGA. And PETA's... and Liz said... and PETA then, of course, jumps on this. And Liz said, I seriously don't think a homeless animal is going to care if you're MAGA or part of the alphabet gang or the left. Liz, you're absolutely right. News and information headlines coming up for you in about 10 minutes.
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0: needed to use the bathroom, so they allowed it. Drank the toilet water to try to alter her breathalyzer results. Apparently, she was under the false assumption that somehow drinking the toilet water would impact her breathalyzer results. Too bad, so sad, I guess. There's a lot of craziness around. Birthdays on September 24th, not a lot of them today. Joe Locke is 23. Ben Platt is 33. Jessica Lucas is 41. Kevin Sorbo is 68. Today we remember Phil Hartman and Jim Henson, who were both born on this date. My friend, if you're celebrating a birthday today, I hope you have a great personal holiday.
1: All decks, prepare for hyperdrive, time warp factor.
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4: 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When this baby hits 88 miles per hour, you're gonna see some serious...
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0: Our highlight in history today, 1789, George Washington signed the Judiciary Act, establishing America's federal court system. 1906, President Theodore Roosevelt established Devil's Tower in Wyoming as the first U.S. national monument. On this date, 1960, the USS Enterprise, the first nuclear-powered aircraft carrier, was launched at Newport News, Virginia. And on this date in 2002, British Prime Minister Tony Blair said that Iraq had a growing arsenal of chemical and biological weapons and planned to use them. So Iraq has been a threat for the past 40 years. And that's a look at this day in history. All right, it's time now for the Kello History Quiz. And this is your chance to win a $20 gift card from Invictus Pizza, which is really good. If you haven't had Invictus Pizza yet, you're really going to like it. All right, TV themes. Got a couple of TV shows that premiered on this date 62 years ago. The Munsters premiered on CBS. But our Kello History Quiz this morning, it was in 2007 when this show premiered on CBS.
7: The whole universe was in a hot, dense state that nearly 14 billion years ago expansion started.
0: All right, I'm going to cut it short there. Name the show. I'm sure you knew it within the first few words. 605-336-1320. It was turned out to be a favorite show of mine. 605-336-1320. We'll have the correct answer for you coming up.
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10: 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I'll definitely come back.
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0: tonight, a young woman named Rachel saves a local family of four. 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
6: Mostly cloudy skies today and areas of showers, maybe a rumble of thunder. High temperature 62 with a south wind at 15 to 25. Pockets of rain shifting mainly east of Sioux Falls this evening. Low temperature 57. We can't rule out a shower tomorrow morning, but a better chance of rain Friday night into Saturday morning. High 66. From the Storm Center at Gelderland TV, I'm meteorologist Brian Karstens.
7: And currently in Sioux Falls, cloudy skies and 59. Our Kello history quiz this morning. 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
8: The whole universe was in a hot, dense state.
7: 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Name the show for us, Lynette.
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8: In a hot, dense state that nearly 14 billion years ago expansion started. 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
2: China's leader will soon head to the White House. I'm Dave Anthony, Fox News, where President Trump will give him red carpet treatment like last night. When the president greeted Xi Jinping after arriving at Joint Base Andrews, the two leaders have already agreed to extend a temporary trade truce till January. They'll also talk about economic issues and Taiwan and artificial intelligence.
3: We do expect some kind of an AI hotline to be established between the U.S. and the Chinese. The NSA and FBI put out a joint advisory just last month accusing Chinese AI systems of stealing American companies' IP. The month before that, the FBI accused state-backed hackers in China of targeting critical infrastructure here in the United States.
2: Fox's Peter Doocy at the White House has some lawmakers push for regulations to ensure AI does not get dangerously out of control. Australia is investigating OpenAI after one of its artificial agents hacked into a government healthcare website. OpenAI's chief global affairs officer, Chris Dehane, just told Fox.
4: There have been no personal medical records that were impacted by this. We then turned that information over to the Australian government. We work with governments and other entities that are potentially impacted to be able to help them remediate any of the exploitations that made them vulnerable.
2: Israel's Prime Minister Benjamin Netanyahu will address the UN General Assembly later today.
5: The Israeli leader is expected to discuss the war with Iran, the upcoming anniversary of the October 7th terrorist attack, and other broader issues, possibly even including New York Mayor Mamdani.
2: Zohar Mamdani had called for Netanyahu's arrest, accusing Israel of genocide for all the Palestinian deaths in Gaza and the war against Hamas. Fox's Trey Yingst also reports from Tel Aviv.
5: The speech comes as Israel is asking the world for prayers in the aftermath of a car ramming attack on Wednesday in the West Bank. The critically injured victim is the son of the Israeli ambassador to the United States.
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7: 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I'm Tom Rooney. The U.S. Postal Inspection Service raided a business in North Sioux City yesterday. The FBI and IRS were also at Apex Waste Management. A Dakota Dunes home was also searched and evidence was removed from both locations. The Department of Corrections is warning South Dakota residents of the release of a high-risk inmate. 42-year-old Joseph Cook has a history of violence and sexual offenses. He'll be released tomorrow in Rapid City, but won't be under parole supervision because he'll have served his entire sentence. A Sioux Falls man pleads guilty in a 2024 beating death. Police say Robin Swallow severely beat Michael Colvin, who died in the hospital several days later. Swallow faces up to 15 years in prison. South Dakota's next big industry is about to bloom. Governor Larry Roden announced yesterday that major defense contractor Northrop Grumman will anchor a Rapid City business development park. Northrop Grumman makes the B-21 Raider bomber, which will make its first home at the nearby Ellsworth Air Force Base starting next year. And regional efforts to feed the hungry are receiving a boost from Midwest Food Bank. The national organization is adding a distribution center in the Sioux Falls area to serve the tri-state area of Iowa, Minnesota, and South Dakota. Chief Resource Officer Kristen Patty says Midwest Food Bank has been making monthly food distributions in the area for the past 2 years.
8: We feel the need, we sense the need, and we also have strong support through the community where it feels like now's the right time to really establish a local division there.
7: This is Midwest Food Bank's 11th distribution center in the nation. Patty says the organization will partner with other agencies like Feeding South Dakota to meet the needs of the hungry. From the Kello.com News Center, I'm Tom Rooney.
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9: Tracking areas of rain today. Our high temperature 62 in Sioux Falls with a south wind at 15 to 25 miles per hour. The showers breaking up tonight. Low temperature at 57. Not gone entirely, however. Tomorrow, a chance of a shower in the morning. Better chances of rain late Friday night. High temperature 66. From the Storm Center at Kelloland TV, I'm meteorologist Brian Karstens.
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1: I received an email from someone recently who said, you ought to visit with Clint Hoyer. Clint Hoyer is running as an independent in District 8 for District 8 Senate, and he's challenging Republican Casey Crabtree of Madison. And I thought, you know what? I would like to talk to some of these candidates. So we reached out to Clint Hoyer, and he joins us on the line this morning. How are you, Clint?
15: I'm great, Greg. How about yourself?
1: I'm doing well, thank you. I appreciate your time this morning. First of all, let's get to know you a little bit, and then we'll start jumping into it. For folks who don't know you, tell us about yourself.
15: Well, I'll give you a little brief introduction. I've been farming here in Oldham, between Oldham and Howard, South Dakota, for 42 years. I've been a partner with my beautiful and supportive wife. The success of this farm wouldn't happen without her. We've been married for 41 years. And with that union, we've been blessed with four accomplished children who have given us nine precious grandchildren. Our youngest son joined our farm in 2020. And we're just very blessed in every aspect. We are proud to be part of the District 8 communities our entire lives. It's just that simple. We're just been here a long time. I'd like to give a little background, if I may.
1: Absolutely. That's why we invited you in. It's your time.
15: Well, I just wanted to back up. And my great-grandparents migrated here from Denmark. And they arrived in Ellis Island on June 11th of 1910. They were number 14 going through on the card to go through Ellis Island. They had four young children. My grandpa was 10 months at the time. They left their home country to seek a better life and freedom. And they got here to Ellis Island, and that wasn't the end of their trip. They had to run across this great nation to Oldham, South Dakota, where Pete Peterson sponsored the family. They had to have a sponsor. And so the short story of it, and I didn't learn this till later, the house that I remodeled that my wife and I live in, was built by the family that sponsored. He was a carpenter/farmer. So I'm living in the house that my family was sponsored. And my grandfather was the first, he was, there were six children to that union of my great-grandparents, and he was the first one to buy land in the United States of America. And we've been doing that ever since. My dad's taught us. It's been passed through, and we're proud to be a steward of this land and live in this great area here we call South Dakota.
1: Yeah, I can hear it. Absolutely, I can hear it in your voice. Clint Hoyer is my guest this morning, and he is running for Senate in District 8. So you're a registered Republican, but you're running as an independent. Explain that.
15: Well, due to the circumstances, my opponent was running for the House at one time for Dusty Johnson's spot, and I don't know all the circumstances. I just know that he pulled back out of that race for whatever reason, and then he went back. There was a good friend of ours that was running in the Senate seat that I'm running for now, and he stepped down when Casey come back and ran for House, which he is going to be a House representative now. And then a gal from Madison was in the primary for against Casey. And anyway, she got decertified with her petitions. I don't know exactly the circumstance there, but she was short 13. And then my opponent said he's very next day went on a radio show and said that he's running unopposed. So that led to my wife and I was deep thought and prayers, and she asked me point blank, what's your gut tell you? I said, I need to run, but my head's finding 15,000 reasons why not to. But
1: and it sounds like she was very supportive of the idea.
15: She's been supportive of me for whatever reason all my life. So she's a little blind. She's unconditional love. She's just a tremendous person. So yes.
1: So what made you want to get in it? Obviously you made a decision that yes, you were going to do this. And what are the reasons? Why are you running?
15: Well, I've been asked, several different people had asked me to do this, and I was very busy. I have a lot to do, and our farm takes a lot of time. So I kind of was trying to avoid it and find other people. But basically what it boiled down to, I had a lot of information. I'd been on the other side. I could jump back to Senate Bill 201, which is my opponent's signature legislation. And that's been a couple of years ago.
1: Explain that for people who don't remember. I know what it is that you're talking about, and I know that's one of the things that fueled your desire to run. We certainly would have gotten to this. But for folks who aren't familiar with Senate Bill 201, talk about that.
15: Well, that was labeled as a landowner bill of rights when the Summit Carbon Pipeline, first Navigator, but then Summit Carbon Pipeline came through. Or was trying to come through, and basically mistreating the landowners and their property rights, right, and trying to railroad their way through. And this bill would essentially, for a short version of it, would have taken away local control and fast-tracked eminent domain for private gain. And like I said, back, My grandfather was the first one to own land of his family. We're stewards of this land, and that just doesn't sit well. When you pay the property tax and you work this land and you make something of it and prove it, it's a living organism. And when you start having somebody come in that's out of state, foreign-backed company telling you this is what we're going to do, whether you like it or not, it doesn't sit well with most people. And it didn't sit well. We were part of that referring to Law 21, referred Law 21. My good friend that emails you, Greg Huffman, and I put the first informational meeting about this legislation in Madison, South Dakota. And we've been kind of involved, and we've been teamed up. And that kind of sparked and spurred the desire, incentive to be more involved than we ever were before. And so this is where it led to. It led to this today, for sure.
1: Clint Hoyer is my guest this morning. Clint is running for District 8 Senate. He would be opposing then Casey Crabtree of Madison. You're talking about your background in agriculture, which is the state's number one industry. What are things that you would like to see happen? What are things that need to happen for producers throughout the state?
15: Boy, that's a loaded question, but there's a lot of avenues to go on that. In my four decades of farming with my wife and I, we had partnerships of cooperative businesses and locally owned businesses, privately owned. We did business with those, and we still do today. And we've slowly watched that business model switch to corporate. And with that, you become a number, a piece of paper, and the partnership and the relationship with those businesses just dissolves. And before that, we had a relationship, you're my partner and I'm going to help you build your business and I'll do everything I can, the business will do everything to help our business grow. And that's a beautiful thing because it really spurs the economic growth within our communities and keeps our main streets alive. It gives opportunities to the youth, and that's where I'm kind of focused. I really everybody's a little, the youth is this, that, and everything else. I see a lot of optimism there and hope. And I think there's a lot of young people that have a lot of good ideas and just want a chance to build a business, to move forward, have a purpose. And I've always told my kids, the key to financial independence is ownership. I don't care what it is, whether it's your home, whether it's your business, whatever it might be. That's the key. And we need to give those young people that opportunity, and we have the monies to do that. My goodness, we just handed out $69 million to C.J. Swans. We've done $42 million to Smithfield, and the list can go on and on. The monies are available, and it wouldn't take that much if you just have startup loans or that type of thing for these young people. And the money stays here. It's our money. It's Greg's money. It's Clint's money. It's all of our working men and women's money. Let's keep it in our state. Let's not continue to give it to out-of-country, out-of-state corporations. Let's keep it in our state and watch what these youth can do. I've been that. I've lived that. I've watched many people. I had nothing. My wife and I had nothing. Now we have ownership of land and other assets. I want to give that opportunity to the future, and these young people. That, Greg, I'll tell you, 20% of our population is the youth, but they're 100% of our future. And we need to focus on that, and I tend to do that.
1: Incredibly well said. Clint Hoyer is my guest this morning. Clint is running for District 8 State Senate. Let's give a little bit more background, because as I mentioned earlier, you are Republican, so when gun rights are just incredibly important to folks in this part of the world, hunting, fishing, those traditions, I think, for many of us. Where do you stand?
15: I've been a strong proponent of the Second Amendment all my entire life. That amendment simply reads, and people get nervous of this, but it's a well-regulated militia being necessary to the security of a free state. The right of the people to keep and bear arms shall not be infringed. There's no option here. it shall not. It just simply says it shall not be infringed.
1: You and I think there's no option, but it sure seems like there are a lot of people who want to argue with us.
15: There is, and I've owned guns all my life. I've hunted. I've enjoyed it. The camaraderie of the people that we hunt with. I have developed so many good relations, and with those individuals, I let people hunt our land. It's just been a blessing to meet all these people that think the same, act the same, and live the same. And you have to respect, even in, it's not a hunting amendment, but that's what it provides. And these people are gifts to me that they respect the land. They respect the wildlife. They respect our livestock. They, with that comes respect. It's just, I don't know how else to say it. I'm just a strong, strong supporter of the Second Amendment. Absolutely, 100%.
1: Clint Hoyer is my guest this morning, and he, again, is running for District 8 Senate. I know you have pretty strong feelings about private property rights, and, I don't own any property. I used to be a homeowner in Sioux Falls. I'm an apartment dweller here in Sioux Falls, but that is one of those issues. I have solidly been on the side of landowners as they have battled. Why has it become such a fight for landowners to, preserve their own property?
15: Yeah, that's a good question. I think there's a lot of things involved in that. It wasn't that long ago we used to be a flyover state. Nobody give a hoot about us. But today, all of a sudden, we've become the spearhead or the point of interest. And I think it goes back to we have cheap water, cheap electricity, and cheap property compared to the East and West Coast. And they see loopholes in our county ordinances. And they've been trying to get the state, laws changed legislatively to make sure they have a easy path, I'll say. And I'll go back to Senate Bill 201. I don't want to beat this too much, but the language, we have to be very careful in our language. I just read, in the Constitution, everything is shall and shall not. There's no mays, ifs, or coulds. When you start with mays, Senate Bill 201 had several mays, 8, I think, to be exact. And that just sets up it's a lawyer's dream to start maneuvering around and taking our property rights and individual rights. You're not a property rights property owner today, Greg, but you don't know what the future holds, and it affects who you're renting from. So even as a renter,
1: well, and I want to be unselfish. I'm still concerned about your property rights. You know what I mean? And
15: right.
1: Because I know you were talking about how you and your family and you built your, built your farm, and now your son is involved and it's become a family operation. And I want to protect stuff like that.
15: 100% want to protect it and be able to pass it on. And, I'm getting to the end of my career, and I want to be able to pass it on to my son and his family. And it should be a seamless transition is what it should be. And I don't want to encumber the property with easements and et cetera. It's not who we are. It's our property. We've worked hard. We've paid the bills. We've paid the mortgages. It's not been an easy life. And I don't, it doesn't matter. Nobody has an easy life. But it becomes part of you. It's no different than a marriage in a way. You end up being married to it, and it's more than just a piece of dirt. And I'm concerned. You look at the the data centers, the water issues.
1: That was exactly what I was going to ask you about, was data centers.
15: Okay, well, I'll just go right into it. I'm going to just go with what I'm going to back up this scripture a little bit. First, I'm going to go, water is the lifeblood of everything. It's the lifeblood of our insects, our wildlife, our livestock, you and me, our fish, our fowl, the birds of the air. Everything makes up 70% of our earth, roughly. It makes up 70% of our body. It's important. In Scripture, God parted the waters. Jesus calmed the waters, walked on the waters, turned it into wine. He baptized with the waters. Water is, again, I'm going to repeat that, is the lifeblood of everything. And we should be very cautious and calculated with our use of it. This data center, you know, right now today there's a story that broke, and I knew about it earlier, but Ellendale, North Dakota, they're apparently out of water for that data center. They're running down to the city of Aberdeen. They have now purchased, with tanker trucks, they have now purchased over 1 million gallons of water from the city of Aberdeen. Well, where's this going to end? We have a shortage of water in northern Sioux Falls, or Minnehaha County. They did the Big Sioux water systems. Made an agreement there. Their 24-inch water line from Chester all the way to Trent to Sioux Falls. Big Stone, same thing. We're seeing water shortages, and we can go out of state, but I'm going to leave it in the state here. Again, it's the lifeblood of everything. If we don't have drinkable, potable water, what does anything else matter, Greg? And I think that's, I don't want to get over dramatic about it, but I think we need to be very calculated and strategic in how we place businesses within our state. And I'm not against data centers because we use data. I'm against hyperscale, crypto, that type of thing. Do we really need it? We can't eat it. We can't do anything with it. We aren't using only 17% roughly of our data capacity today. We have inventory, doctor, you know, hospital, banking. We use data. We're using data today. We have plenty of it. What is the push? Why are we rushed into this? What's the long-term question here? What's the outlook that we can't foresee today? Again, I'm going to go back to the future. Our youth. I'm about to the end of my life again, you know, but I need to protect that future.
1: Very well said. Clint Hoyer, my guest this morning. Forgive me, Clint. I'm just running up against the clock here. Clint Hoyer, my guest. He is running for District 8 Senate, and I really appreciate your time, your thoughts, and your commitment to running. Thank you, Clint.
15: Thank you, Greg, for the time, and I'll leave you with the South Dakota state motto, under God, the people rule.
1: Well said.
15: I tend to be that, the voice of the people.
1: Well, thank you, my friend. I appreciate your time. All right, I got a break here. It's 8:28. 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
20: If it ain't broke, don't fix it. Those are words to live by. But some folks just don't get it. Out-of-state billionaires and their lobbyists are coming to South Dakota pushing Amendment L. They're trying to change the South Dakota Constitution again. Amendment L weakens citizens' power at the ballot box, taking away our right to control the future of our state. Coming after majority rule and the sacred principle of one person, one vote. Don't be fooled. Amendment L is a political ploy. More power for lobbyists and special interests, less power for everyday South Dakota citizens. The good news is, South Dakotans stopped this before. 2018 and 2022, we said hell no. And we'll say it again this year. Because our Constitution isn't for sale to some Californian. Keep South Dakota, South Dakota. This November, vote no on Amendment L. Paid for by L. No.
21: Washington today. The two leaders expected to discuss Taiwan, trade, and artificial intelligence. The visit follows a warning about Chinese hackers.
3: The NSA and FBI put out a joint advisory just last month accusing Chinese AI systems of stealing American companies' IP.
21: Fox's Peter Ducey at the White House. The UN General Assembly continues in New York City. Israeli Prime Minister Benjamin Netanyahu is set to speak today. A powerful nor'easter threatening millions along the East Coast through Saturday from Virginia to Massachusetts.
22: The biggest impacts are expected from Long Island to New England, where strong winds, coastal flooding, high surf, and beach erosion will become concerns. Gusts could exceed 45 miles an hour with locally higher gusts possible.
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7: 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I'm Tom Rooney. South Dakota lands a giant in the defense industry. Governor Larry Roden says defense contractor Northrop Grumman has agreed to become the anchor tenant of a cluster of defense businesses in the Rapid City Innovation District Development Park. The company is the manufacturer of the new B-21 Raider bomber, which will make its home at Ellsworth Air Force Base starting next year. Aberdeen has a moratorium on developing data centers, but the city is selling water to a new hyperscale data center in Ellendale, North Dakota. The city has sold over 1 million gallons of water to the new center over the past few months. The water is being used to flush the cooling system before the center begins operation. Officials say it won't require any extra water when it's up and running. The Lincoln County Commission has adopted a $33.6 million budget for 2027, but not everyone's happy. It requires $8 million in reserve funds to be balanced. The budget includes a 5.5% pay increase for county employees, in keeping with the salary study. Commissioner Joel Ahrens wanted to trim part of the salary increase package.
24: We're not talking about reducing their pay. We're talking about whether to increase their pay by 5.5% this year or not. We don't need to be giving out a 5.5% pay increase when we have an $8 million structural deficit.
7: Commissioners rejected trimming the salary increase amount on a 3-2 vote. Property taxes will increase by nearly 5% to cover the expenses of the budget. And Sioux Falls ranks among the nation's best when it comes to affordability. HostingAdvice.com says in measuring affordable housing, Sioux Falls is number one. The survey also considers economic conditions, quality of life, and digital connectivity. From the Kello.com News Center, I'm Tom Rooney.
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2: Mostly cloudy skies today and areas of showers, maybe a rumble of thunder. High temperature 62 with a south wind at 15 to 25. Pockets of rain shifting mainly east of Sioux Falls this evening. Low temperature 57. We can't rule out a shower tomorrow morning, but a better chance of rain Friday night into Saturday morning. High 66. From the Storm Center at Kelloland TV, I'm meteorologist Brian Karstens.
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The last word this morning, this is incredible when I see stories like this. This is a history teacher in Florida who now has gotten the attention of the Florida Attorney General because she tried to cancel an eighth grader, because he's a conservative. So, woman Liz Ballard, and she teaches at Pineview School in Florida. And Florida's Attorney General said earlier this week that she singled out the boy as a conservative perspective in her classes, described him as a misogynist. She repeatedly harassed, disparaged, and deliberately tried to cancel him for his conservative views. She would hold these classroom debates, and his parents had said, we do not want, and made it very clear to him, we do not want you participating in these debates. Because she would set the debates up to go after him and trash him and, you know, ridicule him in front of the other students. And so his parents had expressly forbid him to take part, and she was doing it anyway. And so this is Florida's Attorney General said she singled out the student, and in defiance of the president's, or excuse me, of the, I'm so used to talking about Trump, in defiance of his parents' express instructions, pressured him to defend political positions in front of his classmates. And this, then he says what this became was she was trying to destroy the reputation of the child. The educator blasted the boy's family, openly questioning the stability and influence of his father. Can you imagine this? Just absolutely incredible. So there's been an investigation into the teacher that's gone on for several months. The superintendent of the school board hasn't confirmed whether she's still employed. And he comes out with the usual statement, every student deserves a classroom where they feel safe, respected, and free to learn. Totally agree with that. Then why aren't people doing it, right? Totally agree with that. Absolutely. Every student. But that's not the issue. The issue is, why wasn't that happening? It's just crazy. And then the statement went on. No student should face harassment, humiliation, retaliation because of their beliefs or their family's views. Do you make sure teachers know that? Are you hiring teachers that believe that and will safeguard that? I think this is one of the problems with public education today, and not to throw the baby out with the bathwater, but these kinds of things concern me greatly. And so Florida's Attorney General's looking into this, and he wants an update on what's happening by October 1st. But just absolutely incredible. Can you imagine that? Calling him up during these debates. So, again, she would debate the student in front of other classmates in an attempt, certainly appears, to humiliate him. This is just crazy when you see stuff like this. Openly questioning the stability and influence of the boy's father. This is why I think, you know, you see those who have leftist
politics priorities themselves, which this teacher clearly does. Concerned about parents, right? Because the child then is not the, you know, the responsibility of the parents to shape and to teach, you know, it is then the responsibility of the school district and the teachers in the school district to do that. I just get infuriated when I see those kinds of stories. It just it drives me a little bit crazy. And again, his parents telling him or telling the teacher, we don't want him taking part in this kind of stuff, and her going ahead and doing it anyway, despite their wishes. This is why I think you see more folks who are saying, and not admittedly, not everybody can school their own children, but I think that is exactly the reason why more and more folks are saying we want to school our own children. We don't want to send our children into a district where these kinds of things are going on. And we have just seen absolute craziness coming out of classrooms. Wasn't all that long ago. Remember the teacher that had replaced the American flag with the pride flag? You know, and then requiring students to pledge allegiance to that flag. And, I mean, that kind of stuff going on in the classroom. And I always wonder, how does that escape the, you know, whether it's the school administration or the school board or, but those who are responsible, right? How does that kind of stuff escape notice? What, no other teacher sees that or is aware of that, or students are not bringing it to? Here's the thing about people and about kids. I remember, man, you're always, it's a bit of gossip, right? But if you had a problem, you know, who did you take it to? Other teachers. Oftentimes you had a problem at school. Wouldn't you oftentimes go to other teachers and maybe I'm having this issue or whatever, and they might. I had some teachers throughout my life that I could trust with that, where I felt comfortable enough. I didn't have to do it very often, but there were times where I felt often enough. I think especially by the time I was getting up into junior high school and high school, where I felt comfortable enough doing that, you know, and offering guidance. And this young kid, nobody's talking, no other kid is saying to teachers, hey, do you know what she's doing to him? No one's aware of it. It's what always blows my mind. Crazy, crazy story. So we'll see what winds up. And then again, she criticizing him for his conservative perspective. And I'm all in favor of people believing what they want to believe. I really am. I don't lose any sleep at night because there are people who disagree with me. It's your right to agree, to disagree. But when we have teachers in a classroom who are not teaching that, who are not teaching that tolerance for other kinds of viewpoints, that is really infuriating to me. There was another story that I'd seen that I've had in the stack of stuff this week. There was a there are a couple of stories, and one was a veteran. Well, we're talking about teachers, you know, it's Hannah Gann.
She is a public school teacher, and she spent years telling the local activist scene that she was a Palestinian or a Tunisian or, but, and then she apparently, they sat her down, some other folks, sat her down, and because things weren't starting to add up, so they challenged her on her claims that she was a Palestinian. And after about an hour of going back and forth, because you know when somebody's lying, you just know, you know. So they're challenging her on the lies, and after about an hour of that, she finally fessed up, even though she had been presenting herself as a Palestinian. Yeah, she had no Palestinian blood whatsoever. None. And these activists were infuriated with her, understandably so, because she had been hitting people up for money. She was saying she was broke from sending cash to relatives in Palestine, and it turns out the woman is actually Jewish. She's Jewish. Now, this is just absolutely crazy. And then there is another story about a bar. It's a lesbian bar. And I saw this in the news yesterday. Lesbian bar that requires N95 masks all the time. So the N95, these are the more expensive masks. Then you'll remember during COVID, we talked about the different variety of masks and what protection they would provide and so on. Well, this bar required these N95 masks. And because the bar was going broke, they said, well, we'll make Saturdays mask optional. I'm serious. This is just crazy. Now, again, they're going broke. And in an effort to try to stop going bankrupt, they said, we're going to make Saturdays mask optional. And their patrons, like, melted down. They absolutely melted down. They're upset. The owners of the bar were denounced as ableist and all other sorts of insanity. So then the bar tried to apologize. But there was a community meeting all over N95 masks. And you have people who are saying, again, I don't know, those who legitimately need

I'm seeing columnists who are picking up on this. It's just they had two mediators. Everyone got 2-minute turns. There was a Zoom gallery. The meeting went on for 3.5 hours as to whether or not the bar owners can say, yeah, we're not going to require that you wear these masks on Saturdays, just on Saturdays, because we don't want to go broke. We'd like to get some more business in. Can you? Oh, man, it's just absolutely crazy. So the Zoom crowd attacked the mediator for being a white therapist. 26-year-old owner got stuck with a $50,000 loan after her two co-founders had bailed. And she was told, she started crying through all of this and was told she was a racist. I mean, wow. This is, and that's a crowd you want to appeal to? I mean, as a bar owner, you want to appeal to that crazy bunch of people? Wow. Just absolutely crazy stuff. The I saw that yesterday, and again, it's one of those you just shake your head. You know, we were talking earlier this morning about the White House press room and a judge yesterday then saying that President Trump does have to allow CNN, MS Now, Politico back into the White House press briefing, and which, again, is just crazy to me. I have a hard time seeing. And maybe it was because of the reason, you know, should the... I have a hard time saying this because I don't think the White House has a responsibility to meet with you and tell you, yes, you're not going to be allowed into the White House anymore, and these are the reasons why. And now we're going to allow you to have to respond to that and get the lawyers involved. And so, okay, now we'll move forward as to whether or not they can be in the White House. I mean, the old man in me is just like, kick their ass out. Seriously. Just kicked them out. Because, again, it would, if somehow the administration were going after them for what they were reporting or saying, you know, then it's an entirely different conversation. You know, if the White House going after them and trying to shut them down and refusing them access because, you know, and then, you know, that's something different. But their CNN has it shut down, you know. Yet CNN at the UN yesterday, Caitlin Collins was there when President Trump showed up. So operations are still underway. CNN, I saw on television this morning. They haven't shut down. Politico is still up and running. MS Now is crazier than ever. So I that whole thing, I just think stinks to me. And it's hard to, you know, should the White House have to go through all of that rigmarole as to whether or not they're going to allow those media outlets into the White House? Man, everything is challenged anymore. And there's just such a lack of common sense and common decency, I think, that's going on surrounding all of those things. And that's the last word this morning.

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4: Tracking areas of rain today. Our high temperature 62 in Sioux Falls with a south wind at 15 to 25 miles per hour. Those showers breaking up tonight. Low temperature at 57. Not gone entirely, however. Tomorrow, a chance of a shower in the morning. Better chances of rain late Friday night. High temperature 66. From the Storm Center at Kettleland TV, I'm meteorologist Brian Karstens.
0: And currently in Sioux Falls, we've got cloudy skies, 59 right now at Kello. Hey, don't forget, you can pick up 3 tickets to see the Sioux Falls Stampede Saturday, October 3rd at any Sioux Falls Quick Start this morning. So Sioux Falls Stampede tickets available, and this is while they last. So you can pick those up at Sioux Falls Quick Stars today. We're out of time. I'll see you again tomorrow. So long until then, and may God bless.
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5: It's fanfare. I'm Dave Anthony, Fox News. The red carpet out at the White House for Chinese leader Xi Jinping, who will hold talks with President Trump before a state dinner.
6: And the president's got AI on the mind. We know that because first thing this morning, he posted a big day with President Xi of China. Super intelligence will be a big topic of discussion, but I want to leave it exactly where it is. That is China's position. Also, our guardrail is the DOJ. The DOJ recently has been busy trying to keep China in line on this. Last month, an FBI and NSA advisory accused Chinese AI companies of aggressively stealing American IP.
5: That's Fox's Peter Ducey at the White House. The two leaders also expected to address trade after extending a temporary truce to January and Taiwan amid fears China may try to invade the island. President Trump may also bring up reports of Chinese help to Iran targeting Americans in the ongoing conflict. Israel's Prime Minister Benjamin Netanyahu will also talk about Iran and its nuclear threats in his address to the United Nations General Assembly later today.
7: The Prime Minister understands that sometimes you have to come with facts, with numbers, with pictures, and tell the story.
5: Israeli Ambassador to the UN, Danny Danone, tells Fox.
7: The circus, you know, the leaders coming and blaming Israel for everything, ignoring Iran, ignoring Hamas, ignoring all the radicals.
5: And as the Iran conflict rages on, an update on an American warship and its long, controversial deployment that finally ended last month.
8: Acting Navy Secretary Hung Kao says 8 Navy personnel with the USS Abraham Lincoln Carrier Strike Group attempted suicide during its deployment in the Middle East. Democratic Senator Kirsten Gillibrand received the response after asking about suicide attempts, mental health resources, and living conditions on the Lincoln, which left San Diego last November. Cal says one sailor went overboard in early August and was recovered, while another attempted to jump in March and was stopped by his shipmates.
5: That's Fox's Tanya J. Powers. 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
10: 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I'm Chuck Beck. A Sioux Falls man is losing his broker associate license and his freedom for a few months. The South Dakota Real Estate Commission says Bolos Almas lied about having a felony conviction when he applied for his license in 2023. He was sentenced to 180 days in jail with 90 days suspended. The U.S. Postal Inspection Service raided a business in North Sioux City yesterday. Over a dozen law enforcement vehicles spent the morning at Apex Waste Management. The FBI and IRS were also present. A Dakota Dunes home was also searched, and evidence was removed from both locations. The rainy days are having a big-time effect on drought conditions in some parts of the state. That's the findings from the USDA's new drought monitor map that was released this morning. The map notes that the percentage of drought-affected areas has dropped by 5%, but there are still communities in Butte, Dewey, Harding, Lawrence, Potter, and Sully counties that are listed as drought areas in South Dakota. Conditions in southeast South Dakota are currently mostly abnormally dry or moderately dry. South Dakota's next big industry is about to bloom. Governor Larry Roden announced yesterday that a major defense contractor, Northrop Grumman, will anchor a Rapid City Business Development Park. The state is contributing $1 million to prepare for the company's arrival. Northrop Grumman makes the B-21 Raider bomber, which will make its first home at the nearby Ellsworth Air Force Base. And Sioux Falls ranks among the nation's best when it comes to affordability. HostingAdvice.com says in measuring affordable housing, Sioux Falls is number one. The survey also considers economic conditions, quality of life, and digital connectivity. And from the Kello.com News Center, I'm Chuck Beck.
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4: Mostly cloudy skies today and areas of showers, maybe a rumble of thunder. High temperature 62 with a south wind at 15 to 25. Pockets of rain shifting mainly east of Sioux Falls this evening. Low temperature 57. We can't rule out a shower tomorrow morning, but a better chance of rain Friday night into Saturday morning. High 66. From the Storm Center at Kelloland TV, I'm meteorologist Brian Karstens.
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18: 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Let's get right to the phones. We'll start in Wyoming today, and we will talk to Ron. You're on the Under the Hood Show. Ron, what can we do for you?
21: Hey, good morning, guys. Appreciate you. I have two different questions, two separate vehicles this morning.
18: Okay.
21: My grandson has a 2015 Toyota RAV4, whatever that is, and Walmart changed his battery, and now his key fob doesn't work. The key will work itself in and out and start, but it won't remote unlock the doors. And he's been told he went to a key place and it needed to be reprogrammed, and they wanted $180 or something to do it. And he went back to Walmart, and they said if he got it fixed and the place that reprogrammed it said that changing the battery caused a problem, they would reimburse him. So I don't know.
19: Sounds good.
21: Don't know what to do.
19: That remote, that should be a push button start on that car. So you get it in, you just push the button to start it, isn't it, on that one?
21: You know, I can't tell you. He's in Missouri.
19: Okay.
21: And
19: I think the RAV4 has a push button start.
21: Grandpa has all the answers.
19: So yeah, with that said, if it starts with the push button, the remotes for the doors will work. It's still communicating, and it should. Those vehicles should never. We take batteries out, and sometimes they're out for 3 weeks, and the remotes never quit. Never. Unless it's not a factory remote. If he's got a remote start in there, and that remote is for the doors and the starter, yeah, that can quit. A lot of times, those aftermarket remote starts are that way. They disconnect the battery, and you'll lose that. That's why we tell people when you change a battery, always use a battery backup in there. If it's going to be disconnected for a week while we're putting an engine in, that's different. We just got to take that, program what we need to when we're done, set the clock, whatever, and be done with the presets. But if we're just swapping a battery, people expect everything to work the way it did before. Now, if their battery's been going dead every day for a month, well, that's their problem. But if they bring it in and just say, hey, check my battery, and we check it and said, yeah, it's only got 20% left, we should probably put a new one in. Well, then we're going to put a backup on the car. We're going to take the battery out, swap it, so it maintains some power to that vehicle at all times and keeps it from losing those presets. But I really don't think you're going to get any lock place to say that disconnecting that battery caused that program to be lost, unless it's not a factory remote. And if it's not a factory remote, then, putting a battery in could
20: that's
19: do
20: not,
19: that.
20: Yeah, and that's I would be saying that's not really not Walmart's problem.
19: No.
20: Because it wasn't factory equipment.
19: No, that's true, because a factory procedure says disconnect the battery, take it out, put the new battery in, hook it up, and then reprogram your clock. But you should never have to redo the door locks. But I really think that's a push-button start vehicle on that. I think they started that in 13 or something like that. So that means his remote, it's got to be aftermarket. I bet it's a remote start.
20: And historically, I'm going to venture into this before you go to your next question. There are definitely instances where people have had work done on a vehicle, and the fact of powering it down and powering it back up, something has not came back to life.
19: Mm-hmm.
20: And it's not the fault of taking the power away. It's a component that was on edge already, or even like sometimes your home computer, when you start it up, I've had printers just stop, because the driver goes bad in them or whatever it might happen to be. So that does happen from time to time, but it doesn't, I don't think that's the situation.
19: Well, if you crank your car and the engine starts, but right before it starts, you hear like a, what was that noise? And the starter failed, but the engine's running. Well, now the engine's running and it'll run all day long until you shut it off and it's not starting the next time. Same thing with this. It would go as long as it's powered, but you take the power away.
18: And we're assuming that he's changed the batteries in the key fob. right? I mean, that because, and the reason I say that is I just recently had a situation in my Honda where it doesn't go, it doesn't start going bad. It doesn't get weaker. It doesn't, it just, I got in the car and it said, there's no key fob. Your key fob is dead. And I had to hold it up near the push button to get it going. And then it, the whole time it was on, it was blinking that it was not, there was no key fob because the battery went from fully working in the key fob to fully not working instantly. I mean, I drove to a store, parked, went to the next store, and between that time is when it stopped. So you, that happens too.
19: You never believe this, guys. Once a year, my key fob in my Yukon for the last, well, since I bought it, has said drivers or number driver number two, replace battery. You know, it says that on GMs. I just replaced it yesterday.
20: Just, you waited?
18: You waited.
20: You've ignored that message?
19: 4 years.
18: What
19: it worked. And we worked and we had another one.
18: That's crazy.
19: I know.
20: It's but blasphemy.
19: It, I opened it like three times and it had this giant battery and it had a 2042 instead of a 2032. And I was like,
20: oh, I don't have that battery.
19: No.
2: Exactly. Yeah.
19: And they didn't have one at Menards. And I was like, gaff.
18: Ron, did you, Ron, did you have another question?
21: Yeah. Just to follow up on this one. So I'll tell my grandson, I guess, find out if he has an aftermarket application.
19: Sounds yeah. Like. Remote start or something.
21: That's the problem. Right, yeah. Okay, then 2013 F-350. Have an antifreeze problem. The reservoir for the overflow shows that it has the right amount in it, but there's a little reservoir where you actually pour the fluid in to the radiator. It's empty. And I've been smelling antifreeze. Had a mechanic working on it, and he said he saw some, he put a camera up in the valley, and he had gotten some antifreeze out of there. So what I'm thinking, I know you guys talk about K-Seal a lot. I'm thinking about, well, I have a radiator pressure tester I can put on it and see if I can force a leak someplace. But should I fill that reservoir first there by the radiator and put the K-Seal in? And then run it and then do a pressure test, or what should be the procedure on that?
20: Which motor is it?
21: It's the 6.7.
20: Diesel.
21: Diesel, yes, sir.
20: Okay.
19: Okay.
20: Russ could not help but do the 6.7
18: right.
20: thing.
19: Well,
20: you know, it just.
19: Is it a 6.7 or is it a 5?
20: Just don't.
19: Anyways, if you ever have a cap on a radiator and a cap on an overflow separate, you want to put the K-Seal directly into the radiator. If there is a cooling system leak, a pressure or vacuum leak, it will not have the ability to pull that K-Seal product into the radiator from the overflow. That's why your overflow is full, but your radiator is not. It's not moving, so it'll never seal it. Once it is sealed, it will start moving back and forth, and that's actually a good trick to know if it's working, because if the radiator is completely full, you don't really have to worry about the reservoir in this case. Like once you put the K-Seal in it, once it's full and the K-Seal is working, it'll start pushing some out into there and then you can fill it up where it belongs. But yeah, put it in the radiator in this one when it's cool, and it could take 200 to 300 miles or so for it to seal. But a small leak, if you've got leaks around little metal, like under that where it's got some metal fittings that are put together with banjo fittings, that's a perfect place for K-Seal to work and seal that kind of stuff. Because they kind of shrink with age, and that would seal that gap. If you've got cardboard gaskets and things, sometimes they can deteriorate. The K-Seal gets in there, it acts like a glue and holds them together and seals the leak. But later on down the road, if you've got more deterioration, it can come apart. And that's why K-Seal is meant to seal current leaks plus future leaks to go in and help when those start to
18: corrode. We don't pour it all over the outside, just to be sure, right?
19: None on the outside. It would
18: because I would like
19: no
18: that's what I would like when I do like electrical stuff. I'll do you know electrical nuts, and then I tape it, and then I get more tape, and I tape.
19: Then to put
18: over
19: the liquid
18: tape,
19: stuff over it,
18: right? Yeah. And I make
19: and it still
18: sure
19: corrodes.
18: Yeah, and I get it all sealed up with the rubberized tape outside, and then I put some plastic around it. I seal it up, man.
20: Elmer's glue.
18: Yep. We're going to take a break. When we come back, we want to hear from you. The phone number to reach us, 866-594-4150. 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
17: 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This is Under the Hood.
18: 866-594-4150. That's the number to reach us here at the Under the Hood Show. Let's go to California and talk to Jessica. Good morning, Jessica. You're on the Under the Hood Show. Good morning, what can we do for you?
23: How you guys doing?
18: Fantastic.
23: That's great. I have a question that's kind of on topic today. I do have that charging issue with the Optima, with the O. I'm trying to condemn the battery because I've done voltage drop tests across the positive on the alternator to the positive on the battery. And I've done other tests. But this is what keeps rolling me back to, is the battery good or the battery not? Because I'll charge the battery and let the battery sit for 8 hours, and it will only drop 100 millivolts. And then I'll have it hooked up, and then I'll do a load test on it, just like to burn off the surface, you know, with the key over, not all the way on, but with the high beams and the blower on for 1 minute, and then I let it sit for two, and it stayed above 12.6. So, but on the scan tool, I'm seeing different numbers than I'm seeing on the multimeter. And it is going into a negative charge when I have all accessories on, like everything, even the rear defrosters and everything. So it looks like the alternator is working, and I want to say it's the battery, but like I said, the battery just keeps on showing kind of that it's good. For the most part, with the battery sensor that's around the negative post, I think it's working. I don't know if it's working correctly. Just wanted to know your guys' thoughts.
19: All right. Lots of things to unpack. The battery sensor is being used by the computer to measure amperage, not voltage, with the rings, the ones with the rings. So that's how that measures the charging, and then it says, okay, we need to charge more amperage because the battery voltage is low. Do we have amperage flowing? And it'll throw a code for that. But what you're telling me is when you go to the battery with a voltmeter and you're checking it and you've got 12.6 at the battery, your scan tool does not read 12.6?
23: It doesn't match up when I'm doing the cranking load test, like the lowest voltage. It says on, because I have it on min max on the Fluke, and it will do at least 10.6
19: at the battery.
23: And then on the meter or on the scan tool, it says that it's below, it's at 8.1.
19: Okay, that's your problem. That is a problem right there. So if it gets that low, the vehicle and sometimes won't even start when it gets down below 10.5. But that is telling me that we have a voltage drop between the positive of the battery and the circuit, probably the ignition circuit in the vehicle, or everything that's getting voltage in the vehicle. So there's a wire that runs from your battery to the fuse box assembly there. If you lose voltage on that, that would happen. If it had a lot of resistance in it where it couldn't flow the current, when you go to crank it, the voltage is going to drop there. We would suggest, if we were doing it ourselves, we would start with that voltmeter at the battery, one on negative, one on the positive. We see 10.6 when we're cranking it. Then we would go, and it should be a little more. That battery sounds like it's weak, but we would check there, and then we would move a little further up the line from like where that battery cable connects to the fuse box. Do I have that same battery voltage at the fuse box, or is it dropping right there? If it is, I know that cable's bad. And then I just keep moving further down the line.
23: While cranking?
19: Yeah, while cranking, you can see that. But okay, you really should have more than, typically in a car like that, you're probably going to have 11.5 volts while cranking, not 10.6. So it sounds to me like your battery's weak for sure, which will affect everything down the line a little bit, kind of exponentially as it goes. But it's still too low. If you've got 10.6 at the battery and you've only got 8 at the other end, something as right. you go towards that ignition switch or on the other side of the ignition switch all the way to the computer, somewhere you are losing that. It could be being lost in the ignition switch. It could be being lost in the fuse box. It could be lost between the battery and the fuse box itself and that short cable. And it could also be lost in the ground side. If the engine block of the vehicle is grounded well, so it's cranking fine, but there's no body ground, you don't have the small wire going from the negative of the battery to the body itself and grounded well, it's going to do that. You're going to drop voltage.
23: I did a voltage drop on that too, while loaded and unloaded, and it was 0.03.
19: Okay.
23: So it was pretty good.
19: On the body ground.
23: Right. The body ground where the strap connects from the battery.
19: Right.
23: I did get a code. It's a Canvas code. It's a C1613.
19: Yeah, Chassie, you'll get that.
23: Something about
19: low voltage. Yeah, you're going to get those codes when you have low voltage. Now, you're going to have to find that drop first. Once you find that drop, I think you're going to fix all your other issues, or at least most of them.
20: And you can, I'm guessing you've done this, but you can take that battery out and bring it into a lot of the battery places, and they have the intelligent testers to kind of, you know,
19: test
20: that battery to see what, you know, what still remains in it for cold cranking amps. They can check the capacitance.
19: Out of the car.
20: Mm-hmm. And that's a good way to do that.
23: Right. So the battery is from AutoZone. I'm just kind of afraid to take it to AutoZone and they'd be like, oh, well, it's dead. That's why it's not working. And then try not to give me a replacement for it.
19: Is it a warranty battery?
23: It's a warranty battery, but don't they have to confirm that it's damaged before they take it back?
20: And that's why they'll put their tester on it.
19: Yeah, they'll test it. So hopefully they'll, you know, tell you, yeah, it needs a battery and put one in.
20: Yeah, don't have a conspiracy theory. Trust them to do the right thing.
19: Sometimes they may not even check. A lot of those parts stores, you bring it in and go, yeah, this battery's no good. And they'll go, okay. They're supposed to test it. That's their procedure. But a lot of times they don't. And they just go, okay, here's another one. And some of them, when they've had the, you know, the breakdown and the big manager comes and says, hey, you need to test more of these, then they're really checking. I just had recently, like in the last 12 months, it's been, okay, you need to give me the receipt when you bought this, or the date and the receipt number, so we can pull it in our system. Like, I've always just given you a battery and you take care of it. Well, now we need this. Like, oh, I get it. So,
18: does that help you out there, Jessica? You got your next step?
23: Yeah. So if I get a brand new battery, I still need to chase down that short.
19: Oh yeah, yeah. You need to find that voltage drop. You got a voltage drop. You got to figure out for sure.
18: Okay. I didn't understand a word of that.
20: Did you?
18: No, not anything Jessica said.
20: Let's test one thing she said that maybe you got. You looked at me when she said it.
18: Hmm.
20: On the fluke.
18: Nope. I didn't. It was just a coincidence that I looked at you, I think.
19: How about when she said her battery was low?
18: That part I got.
19: There we go.
18: Yeah.
19: Okay. We've won.
20: On the Fluke. Fluke was the brand of her meter.
18: Okay. Yes. Okay. I picked that one up from the from the context.
20: Yeah.
18: I did. Yeah. Yep.
20: Okay. And then, well, Jessica, you're going to get this, and I think if I have you write from another call, have a Coke and a smile.
23: Did he get a Coke and a smile?
18: Yeah. There we go. Jessica, thanks for the call. Oliver, we're going to get to you in a second. You're next, but I want to go back. Ron is on the chat. Ron,
19: right.
18: Who
19: What's
18: called about, he says the key is the Toyota key. The key fob is the Toyota key fob.
19: Does it have push button start, or is it the one
18: it's
19: with the key?
18: Nah,
19: probably
18: it's
19: a blade
18: be.
19: Key with the two buttons, I'll bet you.
18: I bet it. No, nah, it's got to be just regular, right?
19: Yeah,
18: it's
19: regular, like the blade with the two buttons on the key molded
18: right,
19: to
18: right.
19: it.
18: Right, right. But he doesn't. He doesn't have to use the key normally, and he must not be using the key to start it, right?
19: No,
18: or that would have.
19: I think
18: been...
19: he does. So they have two on that. So they either have a push button start and just a plain fob, or he has what looks like a. It's a key, but on the head of the key, the big plastic part, it's got the two buttons to stop, like your Honda key.
18: Yeah.
19: You like the element key?
18: Yeah.
19: It looks like that to start it. So if that fails, yeah, it's still got a intelligent, but it's not very intelligent, but it's got a security system. So it would rely on that, but I think the program
18: should
19: stop. The
18: answer there is, does he have a different one that works?
19: Oh, you know what? One more thing.
18: And then just dump it.
19: He should have one more thing to try on that. They disconnected the battery and the remote didn't work anymore. On this particular time, he should probably disconnect that battery again for a few minutes, hook it back up and see if it starts working on its own.
18: Okay, just on this
19: yeah, because okay. it may have had a weird voltage spike and caused a memory issue and some codes. And by disconnecting it again, it might come back.
20: And if you haven't done it for a year, put a key fob battery in.
18: Yeah.
20: Just make sure.
18: Yeah.
20: Or grab the other key if you have one.
18: But start
19: especially
18: with that.
19: Especially if it's been telling you for 3 years to change it. Right.
18: Right. Over there. What are you doing over there?
19: I don't care.
18: We're going to take a break. When we come back, we want to hear from you. The phone number to reach us, 866-594-4150. 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
1: I'm Susan Lee, and this is the Fox Business Report.
6: Stocks lost ground at the open. Investors are looking at still elevated crude oil prices and higher yields on U.S. treasuries, which results in higher interest rates for borrowing. New claims for unemployment benefits declined last week to 197,000, a sign of the job market holding up. Darden Restaurants, parent of Olive Garden and Longhorn Steakhouse, saw higher sales in the summer quarter, but also higher costs. Darden shares opened down nearly 2%. Meta shares are up more than 1.5%. It just unveiled audio-only AI glasses and a wearable charm that connects to AI. Starbucks has revealed in a government filing it plans to close about 1% of underperforming coffee houses in North America. Shares are flat. That's your Fox Business Report. I'm Jenny Coselda. Invested in you.
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4: Tracking areas of rain today. Our high temperature 62 in Sioux Falls with a south wind at 15 to 25 miles per hour. Those showers breaking up tonight. Low temperature at 57. Not gone entirely, however. Tomorrow, a chance of a shower in the morning. Better chances of rain late Friday night. High temperature 66. From the Storm Center at Kettleland TV, I'm meteorologist Brian Karstens.
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18: 866-594-4150. Let's go to Minnesota and talk to Oliver. You're on the Under the Hood Show. Oliver, what can we do for you?
9: Well, here's the deal. I've got a 1997 diesel with a very unique problem. It starts, and then it starts right up sometimes. And then it doesn't start up right away. So I'm wondering if there's air in the line or if there's just something wrong with the ignition system.
18: What kind of vehicle is it?
9: Deal?
18: What year and make and model?
9: Mercedes.
18: Okay.
9: It's 1997 Mercedes.
18: Okay.
9: Diesel.
20: Okay, but it's like a car, like a 3 Series or one of those type cars, correct? 320 or something like that?
9: Yeah.
18: And when you talk to people, when you ask people about it, do they mostly just go, well, it's a Mercedes, what do you expect? That's what I would imagine is that if I say to you, not you, but if I said, my 97 Mercedes doesn't start all the time, they go, well, that's what you got, it's a Mercedes. That's why they're so, right?
20: Sometimes.
18: Yeah.
19: Well, they made that vehicle Shannon had in a diesel. That was the export, had a diesel in it, not the
20: that was a sport utility.
19: And
20: they,
19: yeah.
18: Like the,
20: but they made the same chassis on a car.
19: Right.
20: That had the same 3.2 liter gas motor with a diesel option, too.
19: But when we think about it that way, if we went back to then when we were rebuilding your Lightning Strike one, would we have said, oh, it's just an old diesel, they have problems all the time?
20: Nope, absolutely
19: it would have been,
20: not.
19: This is modern technology, this is brand new, this should operate. It's different than a 1986 300D, which was mechanical, completely different. Those were bad then. They're bad now as far as being able to find somebody to just get in there and work on it and really know. This one here is a little more electronic.
20: Is it new enough that it says Blue Tech on the back?
19: Oh, I don't think so.
20: Oliver, do you know that?
9: What?
19: I got a badge on the back, a little sticker that says Blue Tech next to the.
20: Well, it's an actual chrome badge
19: model.
20: On most of them, I think.
19: Yeah.
9: No, it doesn't have that.
19: I think
9: that.
19: It's too old for that.
20: So it's in between the mechanical and the next generation.
19: This is going to be like, it's going to have an electronic pump on it, you know, when turning it on, and glow plugs, and, you know, they have different diesels. Some diesels have no glow plugs, some have glow plugs, but you've got to check the basic things, but it's going to be in the same realm of any diesel. You turn the key on, do the glow plugs heat up? If they don't, it's not going to run. And that can be a computer. It can be the coolant temp sensor. It can be also glow plugs could be all sorts of things.
20: And you for people, sure listen, glow hot. Plugs are basically like little heaters inside the cylinders.
19: They're kindling. They're firewood.
20: They heat it up because you're not, there's no spark plug. You're pressurizing.
19: The compression makes heat and keeps the engine running.
20: So
19: but
20: you need to preheat it sometimes to give it the ability to get started.
19: Yeah. So when
20: efficiently.
19: Yeah. So when it's spinning, because if you spun it fast enough, it would fire and run, but you can't do that. It would take, you'd have to crank it for 2 minutes and at really fast. So you preheat it and get that thing to light off. But right. You need to check the glow first and make sure that's working. And then you need to check, Mike, does it have fuel supply? You know, is it getting air in it? Is the fuel filter housings on those would leak? And if they leak, you shut it off. You might start and run every day, but if you shut it off for a couple days and go to start it, it's got air in it. So you'd crank and crank and crank, and it wouldn't go. And then maybe finally it would if you mess with it enough.
20: What?
9: Oh, okay.
20: What kind of fuel do you put in it? Where do you get it at?
9: Usually at the Senex.
20: Okay, all right. And have you been driving it regularly?
9: I don't drive it regularly. It's my grandfather's car.
20: Do you know how many miles are on it?
9: I have no idea.
20: Okay. All right. Well, they're just like Russ said, a lot of that basic stuff, you're probably going to be able to, even though it's a Mercedes.
19: It's still a diesel.
20: You should be able to bring it to somebody that's got diesel knowledge at a diesel shop and let them check the general
19: diesel stuff. Yeah, they could do the basic stuff. Look at the codes because it does have an OBD2 computer so they can read all that data in the codes. They would be able to check the fuel system, make sure it's getting fuel pressure.
20: Check the if there's a filter, I'm sure that's got to be changed. Yep. Make sure that this thing hasn't got a old filter on it.
19: Even just that alone, an old fuel filter could keep one of these cars from running, and they will wax up and gel up as they get old. They'll get dirty. The dirtier they are, the worse they are. So it could be as simple as just a fuel filter on that car. Hopefully, but
18: Oliver, thanks very much for the call. Good luck. 866-594-4150. Let's go to Mississippi and talk to Carl. You're on the Under the Hood Show. Carl, what can we do for you?
10: Yes, sir. I just don't know, phone call y'all just had. I have an 82 Mercedes 300 TD. That thing runs really good. It's got over 500,000 miles on it.
20: And they'll keep running.
10: Yes. It's the earlier model mechanical, and it's one of the best cars ever.
18: Nice.
10: But I was going to ask you guys about a carburetor. I'm trying to hunt a carburetor that makes a, I know this sounds crazy, but I'm trying to find a carburetor that makes a certain sound.
18: It doesn't sound that crazy.
19: Is that the sound? Does it go woo?
10: Yes, on an early 70s 360 Mopar.
19: Well, of course.
18: Okay.
20: You know, I'm going to tell you a quick story here because I just have to. And maybe I've said this on the show before, but we had a 1985 Ford F-150 that my dad bought new, and it was a 5.8 liter HO, and that was the one that had a carburetor on it. And when you opened up the hood, it had a shiny kind of a dull stainless steel valve cover or air cleaner on it, and it said 5.8 HO on it. And my dad, I think about this now, 1985, he was younger. And he's always had a flair. He likes power, and he likes going making noise.
19: He was younger then than you are now.
20: I know.
19: By a lot.
20: I know. I was saying that, I'm like, ooh. But he used to flip that air cleaner over.
18: That's what Jason said. Yeah.
20: And then he would, that would be what we called cow chasing mode.
18: Mm-hmm.
20: And then that thing had a four-barrel carburetor on it, and when you'd step on the gas, it would go, whoa!
10: I don't want to hear no mufflers. I want to hear that carburetor screaming for air.
20: Okay, keep up with your question. I interrupted that with a story that you probably didn't need.
10: Well, I just want to find out if, like, what? I got an Elebrock. You know, I'm running an Elebrock right now on this 360, and it don't do that. I'm trying to. I had my kids looking on YouTube and stuff, and they're saying it would be a Carter thermoquad.
19: Yeah, you either need a thermoquad or another large bore secondary carburetor. You need something with smaller primaries and larger secondaries to do that.
10: I knew it had to do with that thermoquad being out of the like plastic resin or something?
19: No, it's the airflow you're hearing. You would hear that same airflow on a Dodge Omni Turbo if you stood on it. You would hear it. You would hear it. It just make a sucking sound.
10: Yeah,
19: it wouldn't
10: have that. You understand the way this my car sounded.
19: Yeah.
10: Oh,
19: so that
10: dude,
19: deep
10: it sounded good.
19: That deep sound. The best one for it ever that I've seen has always been the Quadrajet GM carburetors. Those always had the loudest noise. If you had a Trans Am with a shaker hood scoop that was cut open, or you had a Camaro with a cowl induction hood, or even back in the Chevelles that had cowl induction, you would hear that noise, and it would always have that. If it was, you know, a strong enough engine and you revved it high enough, it'd a lot of times be louder than the exhaust. Sometimes if we had a quiet exhaust,
10: I don't want to hear no exhaust. You would hear that.
19: You would hear the carburetor, not the exhaust. Just every time you'd shift gears, you'd hear.
10: That's what I like.
19: But you need something with a bigger, if you got something with it. So you got two advantages. With the big secondary, you've got the noise, of course, but you also have better throttle response on the low end because you've got smaller primaries on there, and it draws the fuel in.
10: I see what you're saying.
19: Quicker. So yeah, something like that with a, you know, when you're using those Edelbrock Performer carburetors, they're not as loud. They work great, but they're not as loud. And I think those Performer carburetors work better in the 80s when you'd buy a new one to replace your worn out Quadrajet or something, because a lot of people didn't know how to rebuild them. They were good back then, but the newer ones, I don't know where they're manufactured. I can guess, but they haven't all been great. I mean, we've put them on and they didn't work, so we put two more on and then they worked just fine. But the original one didn't work, and
10: I want to have my kids hunt down the older model ones.
19: Yeah.
20: Well, and the thermal quads were problematic, you know.
19: Why? Because it caught on fire when they would. That was just because if the car backfired, floats were made, they could spit gas out the top where some other carburetors couldn't.
20: It wasn't the wax choke would go bad in them or whatever the deal was.
19: Yeah, and that was, but you don't even need a choke, right?
20: Yeah. Yeah, he's from down south. He's,
19: real hot rods don't have chokes.
20: Well,
19: heaters.
20: Yeah, he's in warm weather anyway, so for the most part.
19: Mm-hmm. No, you still need a choke, but it just gives for a while. Just go whoop, whoop, as you give it gas.
20: I know in our part of the world that people are trying to throw thermal quads away left and right because of the choke. Because we had problems in the wintertime trying to make them work all the time.
19: Winter? Yesterday it was, 48 degrees when we got up, and I looked at my phone, and back home it was 86 already at 6 in the morning.
18: Carl, thanks very much for the call. Good luck. 866-594-4150. Let's talk to Dana. You're on the End of the Hood Show. Dana, what can we do for you?
11: Good morning, gentlemen. Hey, I've got a 1968 Dodge D200. That was my dad's. I've been in possession of it now for the better part of 15 years, and I put new tires and rims off of it. I ordered them online and haven't put a lot of miles on it because of the condition of the old tires that were on it. And I guess what I'm looking for is a good recommendation for an alignment shop or somebody in the Sioux Falls, Garrison, the Eagan area that would do a great job on alignment and things like that on it. It's got a pretty good wander going down the highway and a lot of play in the steering wheel. So can you guys point me in the right direction there?
20: Yeah, there's a number of good alignment shops in our area.
19: You need an old one.
20: Yeah, I mean, there's guys that just get alignments, and there's guys that know how to run the modern equipment. Yeah.
19: There's probably 100 places to do alignments.
20: The one that I would probably go, we take our fleet trucks and stuff to Sioux Falls Alignment.
19: But this goes for anybody in any state, anywhere, when you're looking for an alignment shop for an old vehicle. There's two types of alignment people.
18: I'll tell you who you need. You need someone who does alignments that you can't see the sign from any roads you drive on.
19: Yep. And right? They have a can of spray paint, and they have a tape measure.
18: Yeah, but you don't know that yet. But what you need is, if you're driving down the road and you're looking and there's a tire shop, and you see the tire shop, and it says the name of the tire shop.
19: And the big
18: you look over
19: brand
18: here,
19: one.
18: Right. Yeah. You look over here, and there's the name of the garage, and it says the garage. We do alignments. Behind that, there's a road that's gravel, probably, and it's diagonal. It's not parallel to the road you're on. It's a little bit of a diagonal. There's going to be a garage there.
19: With a mailbox on the end of a bent track bar.
18: On the sign, it's going to say stuff that you can barely read. And one of the things it's going to barely say is alignment. That's the place you need to go, because that guy's going to get out the tape and the string and the paint. Yeah. Right?
19: Yeah.
20: Yeah, but that's that you need just somebody old school alignment guys. There's a few around yet, and for sure.
18: Mm-hmm. Don't go with any name you recognize. Right? You don't want. It's not going to say.
19: Those are the big advertised ones.
18: Well, yeah, it's not going to say whatever.
19: Yeah.
18: Abra, like Abra Autoglass. It's not going to be Abra where you go, oh, I've seen their commercials. You haven't seen the commercials for the guy that's going to do. You're just going to look at the name and go, where is that? It says it's on, where is 18th and a half street?
20: And there's a good chance, we beat this up pretty good, but there's a good chance that there'll be semis and medium-duty trucks sitting outside too.
18: Yeah, probably, right?
20: Yeah.
18: Dana, good luck. We're going to take a break. When we come back, we want to hear from you. 866-594-4150. 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
18: 866-594-4150. That's the number to reach us here at the Under the Hood Show.
19: Yeah.
18: Let's talk to Jim. You're on the Under the Hood Show. Jim, what can we do for you?
16: Tim,
18: go ahead.
16: Okay, I got a 2021 Chevy Silverado 6.2 liter. And I'm having troubles when I'm at a stop and go to take off. It's almost like it sputters, like lack of fuel or something. And it just got a hesitation to it. So I took it into the dealership. They plugged it in, and nothing comes up on the scanner. They did look at recalls on this, and he says, I got lucky with one of the 6.2 liters. So that's about all I know. It's just that that's not. I just need to see if you guys have any issues with something like that that I could probably solve with it. We went through the sensor on it and cleaned that for the airflow sensor, and it still does the same thing.
19: Well, hopefully, they mean when you got lucky, either you got lucky in there.

0: causing problems with the injectors. You need fuel system services on these vehicles. It's very important to start off at the beginning. Use only top-tier gasolines. 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So if you're doing that, that's perfect. But also, you need to use products like the CRC GDI service kit, the gas direct injected service kit, to clean the combustion chambers, the injectors, the whole thing, the whole system. It's got to stay clean. When those injectors start getting dirty, they start to wear. And once they wear, cleaning them isn't going to help because you take away the dirt, you still have the worn metal in there, so you have to put injectors in them. That is one possibility that we see with a huge issue with hesitation and stalling and misfiring on the direct injected vehicles. Pretty much every time we put an engine in one of these, and we're doing them from 15 on up with direct injected, we're putting a set of injectors in because they seem to have issues with them. Sometimes we think they'll be good. We clean them, we put them all together, and they work good. And then we've got a misfire in a couple weeks, and we end up putting injectors in. You know, we let them know up beforehand, you're probably going to need injectors, but we're going to save you about $800 by doing it this way. What would you like to do? And if they want to save, then they got to spend the money, but at least they don't feel like, hey, I just put this money in. It was thousands of dollars and it doesn't run right. What's wrong? We'll spend more money. It'll fix it.
1: Is it doing it every time?
2: Okay. Yeah, it does it quite a bit, but I have run premium in this ever since. I don't put cheap gas in it. And if I get on the interstate and I kick it in the ass, it'll go. It won't hesitate. It'll go. It's just at a dead stop and I go to take off, it flutters. Other than that, it runs fine. I don't know if it's a fuel pump issue.
1: They've got a high pressure pump that's up on the engine for that direct injection system that pressurizes the fuel before it rams it into those whatever tens of thousands of pounds of pressure that it injects it into the cylinder with that direct injection. And we've had in our own experiences with delivery trucks that use a LT-based engine with direct injection with those little pumps going bad. And we know why ours go bad, we believe, because we run mixed fuel that we recycle and reclaim out of the vehicles here in all of our delivery trucks. And so we get a variety of fuels that we use, and I'm sure it's not always perfect. And so over time, we know that we've had, in our previous generation trucks, we would have some premature fuel pump failures for the in-tank pumps. We've had a few injector problems more so, but we've also had to put in a few of those high-pressure pumps. Those are in 6.6 liters, but it's the same setup as that 6.2 liter has. And so that could be beginning to fail. And we had a couple of those that failed within parameters that they didn't set a check engine light off right away because it was kind of in that base fuel system. Eventually, it loses enough pressure. It starts sensing a line pressure issue or that sort of a thing. But that's the area, I think.
0: Yeah.
1: Assuming you've got all your coils working and everything's firing smooth that way.
0: Well, there won't be any codes. So they'll plug it in and say, oh, everything's fine. There's no codes. It's like, did you drive it? Well, no. It's like, that drives me nuts. It's like, drive it and at least come back and say, yeah, we felt it, but we're not sure exactly what it is yet, but we're aware of it.
1: Now, if you drove it with the scanner on, you'd probably see that in the fuel trims a little bit, or is it just too?
0: You'd see some small stuff, but not enough to necessarily find the problem. You're going to be down to gauges and hands-on and actually doing diagnosis. I
1: hate to tell you, but you might wait till it gets a little worse.
2: Yeah, the only thing he said is just put a fuel cleaner system in it.
1: Yeah.
2: Try it through a couple tanks.
1: Yeah, that CRC GDI cleaner would be a good place to start, and doesn't cost a lot of money. It's a quality product.
2: What's it called?
0: It's from CRC. It's the direct...
3: GDI.
0: Yes, gasoline direct injected engine cleaner. Yeah, because it's made for direct injected, specifically for that.
3: Did you have another question about a different vehicle, Tim?
2: Yes, I do. And that's the reason I'm driving my new one, and I hate to do it and put all the miles on it. I got a 2010 Chevy Silverado 5.3 liter, and this is what it does. So starts fine when it's cold, right? And then I turn around after it warms up, and it's just like completely dead. It's like you took the cable off, but there's nothing, no clicking, no nothing. So I took it in,

0: I had one of the mechanics look at it. He did it about five times. It started fine, and then all of a sudden, it started and it had no gauges. It was like nothing. And that's the first time it's ever done that.
1: Yeah.
0: It hasn't done it since. But this is the issue. I don't know. This is the issue. That's why I don't drive it, because I don't trust it.
1: Well, two things there. With what you said about the gauges going dead, I think what might be happening is you may have a starter going out, and it may be when you were cranking it at the last minute, just as it started, it may have pulled the voltage down far enough that the gauges went blank until you restarted it again. But it could also have an issue where it's losing current, losing connection. But I think more of a starter issue than a current loss, because it does it cold. If you said it did it, or you know, it's fine cold. If you said it didn't work when it was cold, but warmer, it was better every time, I would think something opposite. But yeah, with it doing it just when it's warm, it can be tested. They put a voltmeter right at the starter, crank it, put a voltmeter at the fuse box, and connect to the negative battery and see what it's going on. But yeah, I think my first thought is a starter. That's what jumps out at me. But it may not be, but that's the first thing that I would be looking towards if you had brought it into my shop, and then I would start doing some voltage checks with a voltmeter.
2: Tim, thanks very much for the call. Good luck. Going back to Ron's D200 real quick. We didn't guess what color it would be, because that's
1: That is a Berkeley One Classics.
2: But it's got to be, it's either that light green or light blue, right? I mean,
3: I think
1: my first thought in my head.
3: I'm pretty sure if he wants to call back in with this, I'm pretty sure it's tan.
2: You think so?
3: Yeah.
2: Huh. All right.
1: Let's do it. Call back.
2: That'll do it for this hour of the Under the Hood Show. 866-594-4150. That's the number to reach us here. Hour 2 is coming up. Thanks for listening to the Under the Hood Show.

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1: This hasn't happened since 2015. I'm Dave Anthony, Fox News. China's leader is at the White House, where President Trump gave Xi Jinping a red carpet welcome before a state dinner tonight. They'll talk trade and AI. And in a Trump Truth Social post, the president wrote that he and the Chinese leader both want super intelligence to be left exactly where it is, amid a push by many lawmakers for more regulations to keep AI from getting dangerously out of control. The two leaders may also discuss this.
2: The Pentagon says China's in the midst of a massive nuclear expansion, with its arsenal on track to surpass 1,000 warheads by 2030.
1: Fox's Lucas Tomlinson also reports.
2: Today, China boasts the largest navy in the world, and the U.S. Navy is half the size it was during the Cold War. It's been more than 10 years since Xi last visited the White House, when he promised then-President Barack Obama China would not continue its military buildup atop those man-made islands in the South China Sea. Xi broke that promise, fortifying the islands with runways and air defense systems, and President Xi is expected to press President Trump to halt U.S. arms sales to Taiwan during their summit.
1: They may also talk about the Iran conflict that continues to spill over to Saudi Arabia.
3: Six ballistic missiles were fired towards the Saudi port of Yanbu on the Red Sea. According to the Saudi military, all were intercepted. They blame the Iran-backed Houthi group based in Yemen, which is attempting to blockade Saudi Arabia, the world's top oil exporter.
1: That's Fox's Jonathan Savage. In about 3 hours, Israel's prime minister will speak out about Iran at the United Nations General Assembly. The Israeli ambassador to the UN, Danny Danone, tells Fox that Benjamin Netanyahu will detail
4: what we have to do in order to ensure they are not capable of obtaining nuclear warheads.
1: Netanyahu will also address Gaza, as anti-Israel protests are planned in New York, accusing Netanyahu of genocide and all the Palestinian deaths from Israel's war in Gaza, triggered by Hamas's deadly terror attack in 2023. 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
8: From the Kello.com News Center, I'm Chuck Beck. The Lincoln County Commission has adopted a $33.6 million budget for 2027, but not everyone is happy. It requires $8 million in reserve funds to balance. The budget includes a 5.5% pay increase for county employees, in keeping with the salary study recommendation. Commissioner Joel Ahrens wanted to trim part of the salary increases.
9: We're not talking about reducing their pay. We're talking about whether to increase their pay by 5.5% this year or not. We don't need to be giving out a 5.5% pay increase when we have an $8 million structural deficit.
8: Commissioners rejected trimming the salary increase amount on a 3-2 vote. South Dakota lands a giant in the defense industry. Governor Larry Roden says defense contractor Northrop Grumman has agreed to become the anchor tenant of a cluster of defense businesses in the Rapid City Innovation District. The company is the manufacturer of the new B-21 Raider bomber, which will make its home at Ellsworth Air Force Base. Aberdeen has a moratorium on developing data centers, but the city is selling water to a new hyperscale data center in Ellendale, North Dakota. The city has sold over 1 million gallons of water to the new center over the past few months. The water is being used to flush the cooling system before the center begins operation, and officials say it won't require extra water when it's up and running. A Sioux Falls man will face nearly 3 years in prison for conducting a large-scale federal income tax fraud scheme. 56-year-old Ayman Abua assisted in the preparation of a false and fraudulent return and of wire fraud. His actions created a total tax loss to the government of more than $550,000. And from the Kelo.com News Center, I'm Chuck Beck.
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10: Mostly cloudy skies today and areas of showers, maybe a rumble of thunder. High temperature 62 with a south wind at 15 to 25. Pockets of rain shifting mainly east of Sioux Falls this evening. Low temperature 57. We can't rule out a shower tomorrow morning, but a better chance of rain Friday night into Saturday morning. High 66. From the Storm Center at Kelo.com TV, I'm meteorologist Brian Karstens.
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14: Welcome to the Under the Hood Show. We are glad to have you with us. Russ Evans is here to answer your automotive questions.
15: Thanks for joining us under the hood.
14: Shannon Nordstrom is here to do the same.
16: Welcome, hoodies. 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
14: I'm Chris Carter here to answer your calls at 866-594-4150. 866-594-4150. Let's get right to the phones. Let's start with Josh. You're on the Under the Hood Show. Josh, what can we do for you?
17: Yeah, no, thanks for taking my call. Got two questions, or two vehicles, I should say. But I have an 01 Chrysler Town & Country. And I got a couple quotes for doing a transmission flush. It's got 106,000 miles on it. And curious which path makes more sense. So independent car shop, they run the BG products, and they do a BG cleaner through first and then follow.
14: Oh, it lost you.
17: Transmission fluid through there. Oh, sorry, oh. There.
14: Yeah, go ahead again. Tell us what they're going to do.
17: So they're going to run a BG cleaner through first, followed by 12 quarts of transmission fluid, using the transmission pump in the vehicle to flush it. That's what they're doing. The dealership, I called them, they do not do the BG product, but they will also drop the pan and replace the filter. Wondering which one makes sense, or if some sort of hybrid would be the best way to go, or what your recommendations would be.
15: Sounds like the dealer's probably not going to flush it at all. They're probably just going to take the pan off, put a filter in it, refill it again. The flushing is the way to go with this system. But also, we have not ever seen a filter that needed to be changed in a transmission unless the transmission has failed. If it is to the point where the filter is being clogged and it needs replacement, that means the transmission is really having issues. It's got already been, it'll be so dirty, so burnt with so much clutch material in there. I would be nervous about changing it. Now, a lot of people will do a filter as maintenance. They've got some filters that just have had some issues over the years. They don't flow really well as they get old, and that could become a problem down the road. So on those kind of cars, like a few of the Subarus, you will want to put a filter in them when you're changing the transmission fluid at least every other time. And some people just feel more comfortable, and that's what they want to do. For me, on my own vehicles, I never change filters. I flush them out, and that's it. And I look at the pressure gauges as being flushed. If I see the fluid looks fine and I don't see any pressure issues, I just don't touch them. I would
17: better
15: be more
17: not open it up then.
15: No, yeah, and those things like to leak, so I wouldn't want to open it up anyways on that pan gasket. The side gaskets, the pan gaskets, and the solenoid packs leak on those. If they're not leaking, don't touch them. Just take the line off and do the flush like they're thinking. I think that would be my choice.
16: Nice low mileage vehicle. I'm assuming that the fluid's not burned up and the tranny's working correctly. This is a great opportunity for a flush. Now, if that was it slips every once in a while, when you smell it, it's kind of burnt, then you might just want to leave it alone at that point.
14: But it works fine, Josh, yep. And there's no issues?
17: Works fine, and I mean, I don't have a super trained nose, but I've pulled the dipstick on it, and it looks kind of that reddish-brown.
15: Perfect.
17: You know, transmission fluid color, and so
15: now's the time.
17: Is it worth having that BG product ahead of it to, like, what they're thinking to clean it?
15: Yes.
17: That
15: product is a product you could use. We use the Justice Brothers transmission cleaner in our shop. We really like that. You put a product in, clean it out, and then you flush it, and then you put a conditioner in when you're done, and that's a great help to those transmissions, because a cleaner isn't, the fluid cleans really well. I mean, the fluid itself, better than oil, is got a lot of solvents in it, does a lot of cleaning. But by having a solvent-based cleaner in there temporarily, you really get those valves and solenoids cleaned out and keep them flowing and move them and everything like it should.
17: Sure. They're also thinking of doing a coolant flush, similar style, where they're running a BG cleaner through and then replacing the coolant following that. Is that worth the extra money to do that?
15: The coolant flush, yes, on this model vehicle. I don't know that I've ever seen we had a couple hundred thousand miles on producer Doug's van on the old one. I don't think I've ever seen a cooling system get dirty on one of those, really. You get the coolant needs to be changed, yes, but as far as some of the GM products, you know, like Grand Prix and Bonnevilles and Cadillacs, things, we would see them get dirty enough. We're like, we've got to put a cleaner in this and clean it. But with those Caravans, it's one of the vehicles that it keeps itself self-cleaning. It's like a self-cleaning oven. It does very well. So I think for me, I would be a flush it kind of person, but I wouldn't worry too much about putting a cleaner in it first.
17: Sure. Is that something too, where I could even skip the flush and just drain it and fill it at home?
15: You could drain it and fill it at home, but you're not going to get everything out. That system holds about, I think it's 2.6 gallons, maybe closer to 3. But if you drain the radiator, you're only going to get maybe a gallon out at the most if you let it sit a while. So you got two more in there. So to sure. really get it all out, it's the best way to do it is with a machine that can flush it. Even if it's the kind that just opens up the thermostat, the fluid's coming out into the bucket, new fluid's going in, and it, you know, rotates, goes through without, you don't need a pressure in there. But a good idea on a Caravan like that, we do have a lot of heater cores that will start to get some sediment over the years. We take the lines off the heater core, usually at the engine end, so we don't pull on the heater core, and we wash those out both directions we have a flush tool, which is basically like a garden hose sprayer, but it's got air, and we wash it out both ways. It's got a little air hammer in it.
17: Sure.
15: It cleans it. But we clean those out just to help with that heater core. We gain quite a bit of heat on a lot of those. I like to do that when we're flushing a system. That way up here in our cold months, when somebody gets in a car and they've had their coolant changed,
14: they notice.
15: They don't know it's been changed. But when we do that heater core, they're right. Like, hey, my heater's working better. Oh, you're welcome.
17: Sure.
15: We give something that they can see.
17: Yep, that makes sense. And then for changing spark plugs on that, how hard of a job is that? Labor-wise, they wanted to charge me between $200 and $300 to change all six with me providing the plugs. That seem high, or is that something I could do on my own? I know those back three can be a pain in the butt.
15: Yeah, if you can get to them, depending on which engine it is, you have to. Some of them you have to pull the intake.
17: The 3.3 liter in that one.
15: The 3.3, you should be able to get those, I think. Yeah, they're just buried back there. So they're just going to take more time. When you have an engine that you have to pull the upper intake, it's not the end of the world. It can be done. You just don't want to drop anything in there. So it's got to be blow it out, make sure it's clean first. But with that one, yeah, it's and labor is relative, depending on where you go. I mean, if this shop is shop is charging $200 an hour for labor, well, it takes an hour to do it. So you could definitely do it at home. If they're charging $50 an hour, which they're not, you got 4 hours available.
17: Right.
15: So I'm thinking you can do it yourself at home, probably in that hour, probably an hour and a half range. I would definitely try to do it myself. I have so many people come into our shop that said, yeah, I put the front three spark plugs in, but I can't get to the back. What do you charge me to put three in the back? Mm-hmm. I'm like, same as the front, because the front we're going to be free, and I'm only charging you for the back.
14: Yeah.
15: It's like two minutes to do the front. Yeah.
16: Do the hard ones first. You'll be more satisfied when you get done with the easy ones.
14: Josh, did you have another vehicle question? Yep.
17: I did. So one other vehicle question, and then real quick, the 750 to do the transmission flush and the coolant flush, does that seem high, or does that seem reasonable for all of that?
15: Did you just say $750?
17: Yes. Yep.
15: If you pay $750 to flush your transmission and the coolant, Chris is going to come hit you with a dead blow hammer.
14: Oh,
16: yeah, on that vehicle.
15: It would be like whack-a-mole. That would be insane. You could get that done.
16: And let's just pause for a second with the cost of fluid.
14: Hold on.
15: I don't
14: finish your
15: on
14: thought.
15: On a 01 town and country.
16: I know. I'm just.
15: I know what that costs because I did one of these 2 days ago for a half that.
14: Okay.
15: And
14: all right.
15: I felt like I was. I almost felt like I was charging too much.
14: Okay.
15: Because I was charging the regular price.
16: Because it's more than most people expect because the fluid costs have went up so much.
15: Yes.
17: Right, and that one, the bigger cost, I think, was they're charging $100 for the disposal of fluids, and then the BG products were like $70 for...
15: Are you in Colorado or California?
17: No, it's a shop I haven't gone to before, and I think they're maybe a little bit on the high side.
15: Well, the disposal fee is what... That blows me away.
16: Okay, I'm going to be real with him here, though. There is a...
15: In a state that doesn't have...
16: There is an ongoing challenge getting rid of antifreeze.
15: Well, with us, we have a company. It's zero to get rid of it because we buy their coolant. So a shop, to be competitive, you need to find those resources.
16: Yeah.
15: Find a place. Like when we buy tires, we buy our tires. We have a company that will dispose of them if we're purchasing those tires.
14: Okay.
15: You know, there's things you have to look at
14: just
15: to
14: like
15: decide.
14: When I bring it in. Right. I mean, you know what I mean? Just like if I'm buying tires from you, they'll generally.
15: As we go on in time, shops are going to have to find ways to be more competitive, and some of them they won't like that, but you have to do that with every single thing, because in the bottom line is some shops may be more than others. Yes.
14: So, okay.
15: To a point,
14: so,
15: but you still got to do a good job.
14: What should he be expecting for these two jobs at most?
15: Probably more in the $500 range.
14: All right. So,
15: five to 550 ish is what I've had direct comparisons from other shops.
14: All right. So, 550 to 700 is not that.
15: No, 700 is way. Well, 550 to 700?
14: But it's not 100 to 700. We're talking about 20% more.
15: That's
14: which
15: a
14: is
15: lot.
14: It is a lot, but it's not crazy, right?
15: Because so the price.
16: If you compare
15: I know,
16: if you compare it to just a transmission flush, that's crazy. But doing both services and the BG treatment, it's high, but
14: it's no, high, but it's not. They're
16: wow.
14: not. They're not. Right. It's,
16: Russ is
14: it's
16: doing
14: high.
16: This stuff every
15: and
16: day,
15: and I'm combining them together because I'm flushing the coolant while I'm flushing the trans. The time wise it's running, and I know it's about the tools you have and this and that, but I'm going by the price he's giving me. I'm going by what I know five other shops are charging, which are similar to me. So that's where it should
14: be. But here's
15: be.
14: What I'm saying.
15: Save some money.
14: Your first reaction was to send me with a hammer after them. Now that is,
15: you know, the whack-a-mole
14: that's
15: hammer.
14: That's $500 to
15: knock some sense into
14: that's
15: them.
14: That's $750 to $200. $550 to $700 isn't going after them with a hammer. I mean, I'll do it, but not for $550 to $700. Okay, so around $550 was more like it.
15: My price for both of those was $395.
14: Okay,
15: two days ago.
14: All right, $400. Okay,
15: so I'm going by the other shops that are going more.
16: So, Chris, you got to go tickle him with a feather.
14: Right, I got to go
15: that
14: in.
15: That was a transmission flush that I put the Justice Brothers cleaner in, and it was a drain and fill on the radiator.
14: But it's, we don't know, maybe he's
15: you
14: going.
15: Know, not a drain and fill, a flush on the radiator, not just a drain and fill.
14: All right, before I get arrested, Josh, what's your second vehicle question? Let's get off of this thing before I'm in trouble.
17: I just had one quick clarification for Russ, and that with what you're doing both, that was without the BG cleaner on the radiator.
15: On the radiator, but not on the trans, and no disposal fee. So that right there takes off quite a bit.
17: Okay.
15: But it's
17: might,
15: all of it.
17: Might be a point to just ask them.
15: Yeah, well, and they may have other options to get that price down, which is important. But in a day, we were just discussing this on the break, with car ownership costing so much, and it is only going to increase. And in the next 5 years, you're going to see some changes that are going to really affect your wallet when you're fixing cars. But when you combine that with prices on gas and the insurance prices going up, the cost of owning a vehicle as a percentage of a person's total income is drastically higher just in the last five years than it was in the previous 5 years. And if we go back 15 years, we're like double. It's just, you've got to find, you want to maintain the car, very important to keep it going, to keep the cost down. But when costs come up, you need to find the best, have them explain to you everything. That's what you need to do.
14: Josh, hold on a second. We're going to have to take a break. We'll come back and get your second question, if you can hang in there. 866-594-4150. 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
14: 866-594-4150. That's the number to reach us here at the Under the Hood Show. All right, Josh, what's your second vehicle question?
17: Yep, so I've got a 98 Chevy 1500 pickup. Have the 4-pin flat light set up on there. Made myself a connector to go from 4-pin to 7-pin and just operate the lights to borrow a buddy's trailer. Hooked it all up. The brake lights, blinkers, everything was working correctly. Did what I needed to do. On the way home, I was like, I might as well turn the lights on. Turn the lights on for all the lights. It worked great for about 5 minutes, and then all my lights were out. I pulled over, examined it. No headlights on the front of the pickup, no taillights on the rear, no lights on the trailer. But the four-way flashers, all that still worked, and my daytime running lights on the pickup, the headlights, daytime running lights still worked. Wondering where I should start looking as far as what might have happened. When I returned the trailer, my buddy hooked up to his truck. All the lights on the trailer are working fine. So I'm wondering if I blew a fuse on my truck. I was doing a little reading. It said that they those have like a 50-amp maxi fuse, or maybe the like a thermal component of the switch itself for the lights. Curious if you guys have any pointers to start with.
15: Well, the headlights are separate from the taillight fuse on that vehicle, and it's got a it should have a trailer tow fuse, but if you've got a 4-flat, it doesn't have a trailer tow. It's got without towing package. But the headlights, yeah, the headlight power is separate from the taillight power. You'll have a fuse that says tail park on it. Then you have a stop hazard fuse. And then you've got, I believe that one has headlight maxi fuses inside the fuse box. It sounds like, I think this is unrelated. I think you may have had a problem with a headlight switch. If you turn the headlights off, the daytime running lights will work. So you've got no power coming from the switch into the headlamp module. So I think I would pull that dash back on that and look at the switch and make sure the wires haven't melted on the back of the switch, because you could have a problem with the connector on the back of the switch. We put in switches over the years, and as we put those switches in, we've also replaced the connector behind them. So let's say you were pulling a trailer, you got more load on the system than normal, you don't have a tow package, so you're pulling a few more amps on the brown wire at the switch, which is for the tail lights. It overheated the switch and damaged both sides, the high side, which is the lights, and the low side, which is the tail lights. That could have happened. I would start with that. You know, just that dash, just you grab it and it just pops back, and you look at the switch, see if the connector's melted a little bit. If it is, you put a new connector on it and you put a new switch in it. Dorman Products sells both those parts. You can find them at Advance Auto Parts. They'll have, so when you go there and you buy a part like that, a switch, they almost always have the connector. And a lot of times they'll suggest it. Hey, did you check the connector? If not, we have those available as well. Very, very important that you don't put a burnt connector back on a new switch.
17: Sure, sure. Is that something where if I replace that, it should work fine for pulling a 20-foot trailer like that? Or is that something, or it's going to happen again?
15: Yeah, if you only have the normal amount of marker lights on the trailer and one tail light on each side, especially if they're LED, they should be just fine. And most modern trailers are LED, and some of the old ones have been converted. But if you've got a lot of extra lights on a big trailer, it can pull so much that between that and your truck, it can melt things. But normally it doesn't. There are a lot of that 88 through 98 model Chevy trucks out there with no trailer tow setup on them that have been pulling trailers for years without any issues. But it's very common, even without a trailer ever, to melt that switch and the connector on the back of it.
14: Josh, thanks very much for the call. Good luck. 866-594-4150. Let's talk to Craig. You're on the End of the Hood Show. Craig, what can we do for you?
2: Hello. I've got a question on my daughter's 2008 Hyundai Sonata.
14: Okay.
2: 200,000 miles on it. So she was having some rough idle and hard start problems. So they went through and started backwards and did the plug coils. Didn't help, so we did the fuel injectors, didn't help. So, but notice now, every time we open it, that fuel rail is dry. You know, and that should have constant pressure in it, I believe, right?
15: Oh, yeah. Shouldn't
2: so,
15: be dry.
2: So, in other words, it's probably backflowing then back to the tank.
15: Well, one of two things. Either, yes, the check valve in the tank, in the pump, is bad, worn, but poor fuel will do it, and age, 200,000 miles, or a fuel injector that is leaking. So when you shut the key off, the injector leaks past, it leaks into the engine, which is going to make it hard to start because it's really rich, but also hard to start because it's going to be lean following the rich. It's going to crank and then it won't go, and you crank again, has to build up fuel pressure, and then it goes. So it's a rich and a lean condition in that case. But yeah, if it's an injector, it's going to be dropping out. If it's a fuel pump, it's going to be dropping out in the back. But with the fuel pump, test for fuel pump, just turn the key on, 3 seconds, turn it off, 3 seconds, turn it on, 3 seconds, turn it off, 3 seconds, and then try to crank it. If it cranks right up every time, that's a good indicator it's the fuel pump. If it starts right up, but it stumbles and runs bad, it's probably an injector that's leaking too. So, on a Sonata, yeah, I'm more apt to think fuel pump at this age.
14: Craig, thanks very much for the call. Good luck. 866-594-4150. That's the number to reach us here at the End of the Hood Show. We're going to take a quick break. When we come back, we want to hear from you. 866-594-4150.
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3: USDA meteorologist Brad Rippey goes over the range of temperatures across the country for the period of September 29th through October 5th.
23: Taking a look ahead at the National Weather Service Week 2 outlook, this will cover the last 2 days of September and the first 5 days of October. Now, interestingly, the cool weather that we currently see in place across places like the Midwest into the Northeast, that is going to retreat back to the north, and that'll leave us with a very early autumn-like pattern with most of the country expecting above-normal temperatures as we move from September 29th to October 5th. If you're looking for near-normal temperatures, that will be largely confined to the Pacific Northwest. Beyond this week, it does look like a pretty mild pattern, and that should favor summer crop dry down and, at least in the drier areas, some more harvest activities.
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10: Tracking areas of rain today. Our high temperature 62 in Sioux Falls with a south wind at 15 to 25 miles per hour. The showers breaking up tonight, low temperature at 57. Not gone entirely, however. Tomorrow, a chance of a shower in the morning. Better chances of rain late Friday night. High temperature 66. From the Storm Center at Kettleland TV, I'm meteorologist Brian Karstens.
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14: 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This is what I'm doing. They're like, no.
15: Yep, not that
14: one. You drive it differently. We don't, that's not what.
15: It's your daily driver. It's a different type of thing. Mm-hmm. So they can
14: save you a lot. I want to teach my 15-year-old to drive it. Pass.
16: They're not going to do that.
14: No, I don't. 866-594-4150. Let's talk to Jacques in Texas. You're on the End of the Hood Show. What can we do for you?
1: Hey, yeah, this is Jacques in Bernie, Texas. I'm calling about my Ford F-150, the 2022 crew cab. And the right rear passenger window is stuck down. And when the vehicle's turned on, I keep hearing like a clicking sound. So I don't think it's the motor. I changed the fuses. So I'm trying to figure out what I can do before I have to take it into the dealership.
14: It's out of the track, isn't it? It fell. Is that what happened? Did it just fall out of the track?
15: Does it only make the clicking sound when you're trying to run it?
14: Or
1: just when the car's on, it makes the clicking sound, like every 4 seconds you'll hear a little click from that rear window. But the window's in the down position.
15: That's new.
1: It didn't fall or anything. My wife had rolled it down, and when she went to roll it up, it wouldn't go back up.
15: I have never heard of that.
16: And it's
15: the noise.
16: Doesn't matter what switch you use, whether the one right at that door or the one in the master?
1: Yeah, either one, and nothing happens. It doesn't engage or move or do anything. It just stays down. Stubbornly stays down.
16: Is it down at a child safe level where the top of the glass is still exposed?
1: No, it's all the way down, actually, yes. So it's all the way down.
15: They go all the way down.
16: I know. Some of them still keep up a certain amount. Is that not a thing anymore?
15: On some vehicles. But this one, both your windows go all the way down, don't they, in the back?
1: Yes, sir.
15: Yeah.
16: I know what I would do. First.
15: Take it in, what?
16: I would have somebody hold the button, and I would firmly close the door and open the door a number of times.
14: While there. You could do that while holding the button if you think
16: and
14: about
16: just,
14: it.
16: To give it just, a little shake and see if something came loose, something's
14: while you're holding the up button,
16: just like
14: both buttons
16: while you're trying to do
14: master
16: it,
14: switch and at the door,
16: a little bit of persuasion and maybe something would move. If a connector is funky or
15: if the switch is broken in the down position for some reason, that may be the click. It may be down all the way and it's just click, click
14: because
15: it knows it's all the way and that's what it can do. If the click stops when you pull the switch upwards to run it up, then that's more than likely.
14: Even if it's not going up. So if he tries to pull the switch up, he starts the car, it's clicking every 4 seconds.
15: Hold it up.
14: And if it stops clicking,
15: then it's going to be an electrical issue. And it's probably a switch needs to go into.
16: It has a module that runs that system. It's not just all hardwired from the switches like it used to be. There's low voltage that goes to a control module that tells the control module to send high voltage to the electric motor. If you wanted to get it back up again and you don't have time to get it fixed, you can remove the door panel and you could access the electric motor and put power directly to the motor wires to run it back up again if you needed to get it up because of weather or something like that.
15: You have to disconnect the wire first because they're both at ground when they're not operating, so you need to unplug it and then power and ground down.
14: Can he just lift it up and put it in place and then put a piece of tape over the switch?
16: Well, that would be an indicator that something broke in the track mechanism if he was
15: so if he can, it's broken.
14: Okay.
15: I mean, if you just gently grab it and say, oh look, I can just lift it up easy.
16: Yeah, it could be something mechanical that broke and it disconnected the glass. Some of these just have like a pinch on the bottom of the glass to the regulator, and you know it just could have came disconnected or something. Unlikely, but it could be a mechanical issue, and it's still trying to work inside of there.
14: If he can move it by hand, can he just put like a bead of glue on the top, put it in place, hold it in place till it's dry, and then just ignore it for the rest of the time? Why?
16: No, you don't want
14: to. What?
16: No.
14: Yeah, it just doesn't go down.
16: Goop in that strip.
15: City are you in again in Texas?
1: I'm in Bernie, Texas, right outside San Antonio in the Hill Country.
15: Okay, I don't know that one. I've never heard of it. I've heard of a lot of them.
16: How big of a town is it?
1: Bernie's about 25,000. We're like 15 minutes from the airport in San Antonio. So we're in the edge of the hill country.
15: Gotcha. I mean, I know all over that area, but I've never heard of that city.
14: Crazy. Just glue it shut and be done with it.
16: No goop in the window tracks. Zero. No goop.
14: Let me ask you this, Jacques. Have you ever taken the door panel off an interior door before?
1: I have not on this truck, but I have, yes.
14: Okay, then you're fine. You can do that.
15: I think that's a one screwer, isn't it? One screw in the middle of the handle, and then you just slide it up and pull it out. YouTube will show you, but I think
14: my experience is if you've never done it, it's very intimidating.
15: Well, on a Volkswagen.
14: To pull the pressure, the first time, to pop the clip sometimes is like,
16: it's scary. Am I breaking something?
14: But once you start doing it, if you've done it a few times to replace speakers or whatever, it's a piece of cake. You feel like, oh, I got how this works. Especially you got to have that one little bent tool. That one thing makes all the difference.
16: Panel popper.
14: Yeah.
15: $8.
14: Okay. Yeah.
1: But it is a Ford. It's a Ford F-150. He mentioned Volkswagen. Somebody said, but it's
15: no. I was talking about Chris. He says. Yeah. He said, because he took his panel off his Volkswagen. Yeah. I'm like, it's not a Volkswagen, Chris. Those are nightmare.
1: Oh, gotcha.
15: He took his apart, and by the time it came off, it was in like, 20 pieces?
14: Yeah.
15: Because the panel was junk.
14: Yeah, it was cracked.
16: All right, I'm going to do one more thing here. We kind of went right to some rudimentary, hardcore, slam the door a few times, hold the switch, jump power to it.
14: Glue it shut.
16: But all these options. But if Russ had this at the shop, there is a more technical approach that you would take using the scanner to find out whether or not that switch is giving a signal.
15: On or not. If it says down position, then I know something's wrong with the switch.
16: Right. So that can be looked at with a body scanner to be able to see what that switch is commanding.
15: Right.
16: And if the switch is...
1: Okay.
16: If there is a technical approach to this. We kind of jumped right to the rough stuff.
14: Right.
16: This is 22 F-150 is a pretty finite vehicle.
14: He didn't want to bring it in. We kind of jumped to that right away. It might be worth bringing in. Right? I mean, is that what you're saying now, that they can check it and see?
16: If his methods don't breed results, he's going to have somebody check that with a scanner and see what is the behavior is when the switches are switched, or what the behavior is at rest. Why it's... I want to ask this again. Okay. You're hearing this clicking all the time.
1: When the vehicle's running, it's about every 4 seconds or so it makes a click sound in that right rear
14: 100% of the time, though. Every 4 seconds for five
16: hours.
14: It's
16: almost like a motor's run.
15: Well, like if you hold the button down, it's going to go click when it gets to the bottom because it's going to be stopping. It's going to be trying to reset, click, click. Otherwise, it should do nothing.
1: Yeah, so the motor's probably working.
15: I think it's in the down position. That's the magic.
1: Yeah, I unhooked the battery as well, hoping it would like reset some stuff, but nothing happened with that.
14: Do you have kids that ride back there?
1: I have a 15-year-old. He doesn't mess with it.
14: That counts. I'm just wondering, is it stuck? I mean, is it glued? Is there Go-Gurt that got in the switch and it's stuck down? Can he clean that out with...
1: No.
14: Okay.
1: No.
16: I'd try slamming the door a few times while holding the switch and just see what happens. Maybe you get lucky.
14: I would definitely try.
15: Wiggle all the switches.
16: Yeah, and a little bit banging.
14: Right, nice banging on the switches. Where the switch is.
16: Yeah, a little bit of that. Sometimes you get lucky.
14: Mm-hmm. Does that help you out at all, Jacques?
1: Oh, right. Yeah, sure did. I'll pimp that, and then if not, the dealership just, right across the highway.
14: Oh, there you go.
16: And what dealership or any late model repair shop that's got scan tools, they can look at that. And
14: body shop? Or not even... necessary.
16: Some body shops for sure. Okay. There's some collision shops that would have a scanner because most all collision shops now do post scan or pre repair, post repair scans of the vehicles as part of their procedures.
14: Okay.
16: And so they've got scanners available, and they're also, if not, they work with a shop that can do those things.
14: But in his case, he probably, unless he has a relationship with that, I mean, if he just had it fixed for hail damage, it might be worth taking it there, but otherwise. Can he bring it to you and have you go, oh, here's what I see, now go ahead and try punching it or take the panel off?
15: Yeah.
14: Okay.
15: Sure.
14: Jacques, good luck. 866-594-4150. That's the number to reach us here at the End of the Hood Show. We're going to take a quick break. When we come back, we want to hear from you. 866-594-4150.
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25: Look, up in the sky. Is it a bird? Is it a plane? No. And who cares? We're down here. Driving cars. This is Under the Hood.
0: 866-594-4150. That's the number to reach us here at the Under the Hood Show. I saw an article that I brought in about the park outside recalls and the perception around them. Cars that they give you a recall and say it could catch fire. Leave it outside.
16: They usually get my attention. They're like, oh, don't put it in your garage. You're going to have a problem.
0: In 2026, there have been 17 new park outside recalls covering 1.7 million vehicles. As of July of this year, it's already the second highest year for recalls of park outside type. So if the year continues, it will definitely become the... It'll be the biggest year, 26. Well, it's already the second highest, and we're only halfway through
16: the year. The year of unwanted parking outside.
0: Right. 3.4 million vehicles
16: are
0: currently under a park outside recall. Okay? So a park outside recall is, it could catch fire, so don't park it in your garage, basically. Right? That's what they're saying.
16: Fire, or maybe it's got a risk of starting or something stupid, but more than likely fire, yes.
0: Since 2021, 10.3 million vehicles have been covered under a park outside warning due to spontaneous fire risk. So this is all of the fire risk. Since 2021, 10.3 million. EV and hybrids, what do you think the percentage is of EV and hybrids being responsible for park outside recalls?
15: Zero.
16: 20%.
0: 6.4%.
15: 6%.
0: 6%. ICE and conventional, 44, mixed powertrain, 50, 49.5. This was the president of I thought, a funny quote. President of Safety Research and Strategies says Kia and Hyundai have, quote, figured out more ways to catch fire than any other vehicle. And then it goes on to say they're talking about, I did see another stat that said if you're going straight number of models out there, EV versus per 100,000 vehicles.
15: Yeah.
0: An ICE engine is 60 times more likely to catch fire than an EV.
15: Yeah, and you've got to – I hear that argument all the time where people say, well, there's only this many compared to this many. It's like, well, no.
14: And they're going –
15: per 100,000 vehicles.
16: Per capita.
15: Apples to apples. Yes.
14: And then it goes through here. Like, there are 462,000 Tellurides that got recalled earlier this year under this recall. They're all due to seat heaters. So it's not even – it doesn't even matter – those are that will include
15: park
14: EVs,
15: outside for a seat heater that's ice, not turned on,
14: and hybrids that but, will cover all of that. So that's why those numbers are there too. Almost 3.5 million Kia and Hyundai due to anti-lock brake systems, and they also saw that the we've talked about this. There were two huge incidents: one in 2017 when 1,400 cars burned, and then in 2020 at the Norway airport. Remember the garage burnt and all the cars in there burnt in the. Those were both blamed on EVs at first, but they have found later that neither of them were caused by EVs.
16: Really?
14: They were able to track it back.
15: We didn't hear the big news about that. We only heard the big news about the EV causing the fire, right?
14: The one in England was a Land Rover, and the one in Norway was an Opel diesel that burst into flame and caused all those cars. Now, it went on to talk about...
16: The Land Rover I get. The Opel diesel is interesting.
14: They went on to talk about, in the article, about how... The issue still, they still have to figure out there's more ice fires, but they also can put those out. That was one of the things that the article went into saying. Now, they still have to figure out
15: when
14: a battery goes, what they can do to make sure it ends up stopping eventually. But that it was a big, that when they studied them car for car, it was way less, 60 times more on the ice engines.
15: I was watching, it's on YouTube, they were showing the retrieval of cars over, I think it was France, because they've got so many EVs. I think it was in Paris, underground parking garage when they have a fire. So there's a little device that a towing company here has in our town. They can drive it remotely into a garage. Now,
16: Paul from Jim and Ron's, they sell those. They're a distributor for
15: them. You drive it under and you look at it and you remotely pick up the car and you drive out because they're flat on the bottom mostly. So you just drive these forks under and it picks it up. Well, they're using the same technology to park cars in France and England now. So you pull into this tunnel with a track. Yeah, have you seen that? Mm-mm. Well, the car, it's AI. The machine comes up and you get out of the car, you take a ticket, it picks up your car and takes it and it puts it in a parking space 2 inches from another one, so you can get all these cars in it, stacks them and everything. Well, with the fire cars, if there's a fire in the garage and the fire alarm is tripped and it detects that there's an actual, it'll see infrared, oh, there's smoke, there's a fire going on. This robotic machine, the AI runs it. There's no person to get it. It's like, go fetch the car, and it will drive into the parking garage, avoid other vehicles.

0: fetch it, and it drives two blocks down the street, goes into a bad neighborhood, picks up the car, and brings it back to you, and you load it up.
1: Sure, there's some rules about that, how far away you can be from your work. Not just running a gadget down the road, but in theory, you could do that for sure.
2: Can I send it after, like, if I'm chasing a guy? What if I can get it to go 110? It'll shoot up and then just pick up the car and stop it.
0: Hey, with the stuff
2: that, like the Gatling, like the ones where
1: you watch too many movies.
2: They shoot the net at the tires. Have you seen that one?
0: I've been watching a lot of police chases lately on YouTube, and you get drawn into those. You've seen them, I'm sure. Yeah. And they have these high speed chases, and what gets me is, a lot of times, I don't think they're giving us all the details, because a lot of times you're like, well, I went to pull this guy over and he runs. And you're like, okay, he's running. Now he's driving 105 miles an hour in a residential neighborhood in the dark, running stop signs. If the officer is chasing around here, they don't do that. They have rules. The city people don't do it. The sheriffs do different things, but the city will do that. But even around here, our sheriffs are smarter than to put the lives of other people in danger. So I think a lot of that stuff is staged. But the technology they have to disable cars and motorcycles at high speeds, you know, electronic devices, the net that comes out of the front of the car and grabs it with the hooks, the grapplers, those are cool. But I could see, Chris, how, and I think we've seen it in movies from 30 years ago, where it's like, all right, we're chasing the Bronco down the interstate. He's doing 100 miles an hour. Bring the robot out. And the robot just pulls underneath it and lifts the car up.
2: Yeah.
0: So the wheels are just spinning and it sits. That would be great. There's no pit maneuver, no danger. It just, hey, we're spinning our wheels.
1: And they all got to be shooting at each other.
2: Out the window?
1: Yeah. Just randomly.
0: Watching these, and we have a lot in our area, we have a lot of bikes that go really fast, and occasionally somebody gets hurt, you know, and they're doing
1: not
0: what
1: just
0: they...
1: our area.
0: Yeah, they're all over, but, you know, they're doing what they do, but they have cars, too, and watching some of these things with the live body cams and cop cams, and you see some of these cars, and you think, what's he doing? And the guys will... they've lost their license plate. You know, they've taken them off me, but they'll be in front of the officer and they're on the highway. And you look in the officer's dash cam, there shows like 60 miles an hour and this, you know, Shelby Cobra's in front of them or something. And all of a sudden that car goes from 60 to 200 it's just like gone. And they're like, it's gone again. And then they show it the next day, the different officer catches them. But some of those cars, I don't know how much horsepower do we get? Every year it seems like we get more, right? Oh, no, new Corvette coming out. Well, now this one's 1,000 horsepower. It's like, when do we finally stop? What is the
1: number? I think the Tesla Roadster introduction coming up here soon. That will be the far as we've went so far with a car.
0: Isn't that going to be like a 9-second streetcar?
1: It's going to be. I'm kind of very eager to see if they've.
0: Because we're already at 10 with the. You know, with
1: some
0: the,
1: of this
0: with
1: is
0: some
1: for PR, but they've already restricted airspace over the Waco airport because there's rumors of thrusters on the car, and for the reveal in the beginning of October, and the semi reveal I think is happening now. The actual reveal of the semi.
0: There is no limit to what an electric car can do as far as torque numbers.
2: Tires are the limit, right?
0: If you have the right tires on the car, you can get that thing. They could make a 7-second roadster that's perfectly streetable easily with electric. And that's just, it's too much. That's like a super bike in a car.
1: That's why my electric race cars would fly off the end of the track.
0: There you go. Fly right off the end of the track.
2: Do you have to buy bigger racers if you get a EV? Fix the context? I have one more thing here that I pulled that I've been holding on to for a little bit. In San Francisco, two young people riding in an autonomous vehicle were arrested after Waymo. The police didn't say who it was, but Waymo said it was us. They confirmed to the San Francisco Times that the company pulled the car over after detecting a violation of terms of service involving a firearm.
0: Yeah.
2: The spokesperson said the company alerted emergency services and cooperated fully with San Francisco police. They conducted a high-risk vehicle stop and detained the two juvenile passengers, a boy and a girl. They

0: had a ghost gun in the car
1: and were
0: talking about it. And the Waymo, there was no driver. The Waymo detected it.
2: I did not hear the story.
0: Pulled over and locked the car. Locked them in the car and waited for police to come get them.
2: Oh, the degree of freak out they were having.
0: And the can you imagine? Officers searched the car, discovered a loaded AR-style assault rifle as well as suspected marijuana and mace spray. So the Waymo detected their conversation and the things in their hands to a degree that it called the police and pulled over.
2: So apparently when you sign the Waymo app and agree to terms and conditions,
0: right,
2: you've agreed to
1: being locked in a car
2: and recorded
1: that you have no control over. That's what I got. I mean, I got a lot of stuff out of it, but one of the things I got out of it that the news will pick up on is, so when you're in a car like that, if it malfunctions, they'll throw those works. It malfunctions and locks you in. You can't get out
0: until the cops got there. I guess I don't know details of the stop.
1: Sure. But if they could, if you had a car that could malfunction and you have no way to manually override a door lock, what if your Waymo electric car catches fire and it has an electrical issue and it locks you in? That would be awful.
0: Oh, that's good.
1: I'd like to hear if there's...
0: Yeah, maybe that, and maybe that's...
1: Or maybe if they were dumb enough to have a ghost gun in the car and talk about it like that with, you know, maybe they didn't know they could unlock the door.
0: That'll do it for this hour of the Under the Hood Show. Price. Until next time, you can find us at underthehoodshow.com.
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4: Summit begins. I'm Lisa Brady, Fox News. A closed-door meeting at the White House after a red carpet welcome for China's President Xi.
5: President Trump is expected to address tariffs and trade during his meetings with Xi, as well as Iran, the war in Ukraine, and artificial intelligence. In opening remarks, Xi says the U.S. and China share a responsibility to make sure AI is always under human control.
4: Fox's Jared Halpern at the White House. Protests planned outside and inside the U.N., where Israeli Prime Minister Benjamin Netanyahu will take his turn before world leaders.
6: Just like last year and previously, when the Prime Minister addresses the General Assembly Hall, dozens of diplomats are again expected to walk out in protest. But the Prime Minister will lay out why Israel needs to defend itself against Hamas's terror and the continuing threat from Iran.
4: Fox's Eric Shawn at the UN, where the Palestinian Authority President Mahmoud Abbas spoke earlier, accusing the Israelis of genocidal war.
7: Our people are being subjected at the hands of the Israeli occupation forces to killing, destruction, starvation, and attempts at displacement.
4: Giving a virtual address after being denied a visa to appear in person. Day six of the murder trial for former pastor and American Idol contestant Caleb Flynn, charged with killing his wife Ashley in Ohio. His ex-mistress, Alea Botner, spending a second day on the stand, reading text messages from Flynn about wanting his wife dead.
8: I'm sorry I've hurt you. I was up till 4 a.m. last night crying, literally thinking of ways to kill her and not go to jail.
4: Another message the night before the killing says he's free and that actions will come the next day. Flynn has been crying in the courtroom at times. Prosecutors say the murder scene was staged to look like a home invasion. The couple's two preteen daughters who were home at the time are also expected to testify. 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
12: From the Kela.com News Center, I'm Chuck Beck. A Sioux Falls man who was convicted of three counts of attempted first-degree murder of a law enforcement officer and other assault and eluding charges in Union County is now facing a court date in Minnehaha County. Shamir Al-Bandani was sentenced in Union County earlier this year after being convicted of three counts of attempted murder after a 2025 incident which began in Sioux Falls, where he fled from law enforcement officers who were attempting a traffic stop. He led officers south on I-29 exiting near Beersford, where he lost control of a vehicle and entered a ditch. Al-Bandani then got out of the vehicle and fired multiple shots at pursuing officers before attempting to flee on foot. According to media reports, he was in court Wednesday for a pretrial hearing where lawyers set final preparations before beginning the trial. His Minnehaha County trial will start tomorrow. Lincoln County commissioners unanimously approved a new jail contract with Minnehaha County this week that calls for fewer guaranteed beds. Minnehaha County's price is going up about $10 per prisoner, which would cost Lincoln County an extra $133,000. Chief Deputy Chad Brown asked the commission to adopt a new contract that cuts the number of guaranteed prisoner slots from the current 45 down to 35 per day.
13: I used the 35 inmate example all year for 2027. We'll be looking at about $500,000 savings, which potentially could offset the increase.
12: Commissioners agreed to the change, but Lincoln County could still end up paying more for the service. Prisoner numbers go above 35 per day, the county would have to pay extra. A Sioux Falls man is losing his broker associate license and his freedom for a few months. The South Dakota Real Estate Commission says Bolos Almas lied about having a felony conviction when he applied for his license in 2023. He was sentenced to 180 days in jail with 90 days suspended. And from the Kela.com News Center, I'm Chuck Beck.
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14: Mostly cloudy skies today and areas of showers, maybe a rumble of thunder. High temperature 62 with a south wind at 15 to 25. Pockets of rain shifting mainly east of Sioux Falls this evening. Low temperature 57. We can't rule out a shower tomorrow morning, but a better chance of rain Friday night into Saturday morning, high 66. From the Storm Center at Kelloland TV, I'm meteorologist Brian Karstens.
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16: Welcome, everybody, to the Thursday edition of Clay and Buck and China edition, in a sense. A lot of China stuff going on today. President Trump welcoming the premier, the dictator, Xi Jinping of China today. A three-day state visit to Washington. So he arrived last night. Trump greeted him on the tarmac at Andrews Air Force Base, a rare presidential airport welcome. So going heavy on the ceremony here, Clay, a lot of things going on. This morning they had the welcome remarks, gift exchange, a flyover with F-22s and a B-2, some very expensive planes. And right now they are in the expanded bilateral in the cabinet room, I believe. At least that's what's on the schedule. So there's some big talks going on, and we'll talk about some of what the top issues are. This is the most impactful foreign policy relationship, challenge, opposition, all of the above that we have. Clay, here is President Trump. This is cut one, welcoming Xi Jinping. Let's hear what he had to say.
17: President Xi and Madam Peng arrive at an important moment for America, the 250th anniversary of our founding. Tomorrow we will visit the National Archives to see some of the greatest treasures of that proud history, including the Declaration of Independence and the United States Constitution and the Bill of Rights. We will also see artifacts testifying to the long and cherished relationship of really something that's so incredible, and cultural exchanges between China and the United States, just as our ancestors reached across the ocean centuries ago to trade, to learn, and to build a better world. Our two countries do really the same thing, and we're very proud of it, and the relationship.
16: So, Clay, we're also going to be joined by our friend Stephen Yates, who is a true region expert for China-Taiwan. Was my Sherpa last year to go to Taiwan and get me to sit down with the president there. That is the most, I'll start with that, that is the most sensitive issue. And quite bluntly, Xi Jinping wants the United States to cut off arms sales to China. That's really their ask. I think that there'll be some, we're going to give that some thought, we'll consider it. But the other issues here, I don't think it's going to happen. I certainly hope not. But trade and tariffs, super intelligence, some people call it artificial intelligence, Iran stuff, fentanyl precursors, military to military dialogue, maybe a little talk about Russia, Ukraine in there somewhere. Clay, I don't think this is going to have any big takeaway other than this is the two giants of nation states today on the world stage.
18: Yeah, look, to me, the biggest conversation here is still AI. What is the impact going to be? If we're not the leaders of AI, then China is going to be. And so how that interaction will go, and will there be any major discussion surrounding AI? Here's the truth, Buck, as we know it to be. You can't rely on anything China says about anything related to technology. They have tried to hack and replicate pretty much every American technology that has ever existed. I do wonder, as I was reading through this morning doing my prep, I flagged this because I thought it was pretty well said by Axios. We've talked about China paying a lot of money to influence the debate on data centers and AI here. And we've asked people, hey, just if you want to be conspiratorial, it's not even much of a conspiracy. If someone is saying that your country should do something different than what their country is doing, your eyebrows should go up a little bit. And here was something that stood out to me. This is from Axios this morning, Buck. 80% of Chinese people use AI weekly versus 54% of Americans. So it's more widely adopted by the general population, maybe surprising people a little bit. 84% of Chinese people say AI excites them, the highest of any country in the world. Only 38% of Americans say the same. 87% of Chinese people trust AI compared to just 32% of Americans. 54% of Chinese people want more of it in their daily life. Just 17% of Americans say that. That, to me, like the disconnect here, China has convinced its people that they should be leaning in aggressively on AI and data centers. Meanwhile, in the United States, they're spending tons of money to make Americans terrified of AI. This is a big story that I think, frankly, a lot of people are missing. China's telling us to do something different than they're telling their own people. You're getting played out there. If you're terrified of AI, if you're afraid of data centers, China's taking advantage of your fear and they're manipulating you. I think it's very clear.
16: So there's, I can give you some data points on this because I was looking this up as part of our conversation, and here you go. Let's think of X, formerly Twitter, alone. X has said as of August, so basically a month ago, that there were about 200,000 accounts posting anti-data center talking points, talking about, guess what, everybody, energy prices and grid strain. And this was just a small slice, they believe, of the overall size of the bot farm from China operating straight up foreign propaganda for all to see on X. There have also been there's been efforts on ChatGPT, and I might add they attack U.S. tariffs too, as saying that drives up prices. OpenAI has banned accounts because they say that they're pushing this propaganda. That's just the beginning of this. There is a whole bunch, Clay, of influence operations going online,
19: And people should be aware of that as they're coming to conclusions about this. I mean, I would just note, when was the last time you and I and Trump were all totally convinced of something and we all turned out to be wrong? That has never happened, actually.
18: Correct.
19: So I don't know why it would be the case this time around. And I would note that the Chinese never got bogged down in the climate change nonsense. They loved that for us. They loved it for us, not for them. They are really hoping we get bogged down in the AI could kill all of us stuff. AI is not going. Think about this, too. For that to happen, Clay, some American company that is on the that has frontier tech would have to do something so irresponsible and so powerful that not only could they be would they be unable to contain what they are creating, it would have some way to, I don't know, get into our nuclear silos or something. And well, we're just nowhere near anything like this actually being possible or happening.
18: If you truly believe that AI is going to destroy the world, then are you to believe that if the United States stops AI, that every other country in the world is also going to stop AI? In other words, the argument of AI is going to eventually end up destroying the world. If it's going to destroy the world, it's a little bit like what we saw with China, Buck, when all the other Western civilization countries said, we're going to cut our overall emissions massively. We're going to sign on to these London Accords or whatever the heck they were called.
19: Paris Accords.
18: London, Paris, wherever. And you end up with China's acceleration. Not only are they not doing clean energy, they're just thinking, we'll build as many coal plants as we need. We're going to produce all the energy that this country needs. And it completely eradicated the amount of climate safety or the amount of emissions reduction that all of Western civilization, this country needs. And it completely eradicated the amount of climate safety or the amount of emissions reduction that all of Western civilization put in place. So my point on it is, even if you think AI is going to destroy the world one day, and I'm, again, on the AI will not destroy the world one day, but even if you think it's going to happen, America choosing not to continue to advance in AI would just mean that another country created AI that destroyed the world. I actually have more faith in American companies and in our republic to create the same way that I would with nuclear weapons than I do in, well, we're just going to stop our advancement here. China's not stopping.
19: Well, but this is where, Clay, people want to say, but you're not an AI expert. And I would note there the number of people, if we're going to only rely on AI experts to have policy thoughts and thoughts for the broader society on this, we are all screwed. This is something that is going to affect everyone. But the argumentation here, you don't have to be an AI expert at all to see the argumentation here and what is going on. It is very similar to the climate change situation in so far as if what everything that was being said about climate change during the Obama years in particular, let's say, when Obama gave a speech, I think at the Coast Guard Academy, where he said climate change was the greatest national security threat we faced. Lunatic stuff, I might add. I mean, they're crazy people, crazy land kind of stuff, right? It's the kind of thing you would hear at a bar, at a lesbian bar where they still have N95 masks on and only Subarus allowed in the parking lot. So crazy stuff was being said there about this. But here's how I knew. It's not just because, oh, I opposed Obama on things, whatever. Here's how I and so many others knew that it was crap. Even if that was true, Clay, there was nothing that was going to be done to stop it. Nothing.
18: Yeah.
19: Meaning China wasn't going to stop. India wasn't going to stop. The rest of the third world wasn't going to stop doing what they're doing. And so the notion of controlling CO2 emissions was crazy. And then you got into this, like climate credits, essentially global communism or global socialism that would lead to global communism, of, well, we're going to have to pay. We're going to have to make up for the deficit that they have with their CO2 or the, this is lunatic talk on AI. We're going to have a deal with China where we both agree not to get the super, super powerful AI, or we're going to sit around and tell companies, don't create an AI that will kill everybody. I'm pretty sure they're not going to do that. And if they can do that, maybe we got it coming. I don't know what to say.
18: I think people need to be thinking about it this way. I love your analogy about basically all of weaponry is going to come out of AI in the future, because I think that's one way to think about it. But I think we can just go back in time. Imagine if in 1980, Ronald Reagan

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3: 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Wow, what happened to affordability? 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And so the Republicans chase the next shiny object, affordability. So they're all about affordability. They don't know what to say, but they're chasing it. And then it's data centers. Don't know what to say, except they're against it. They're chasing it.
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4: Welcome back in, Clay and Buck. We are rolling through the Thursday edition of the program. President Trump right now with Chairman Xi of China in the Oval Office. I saw a picture just come out in the last 20 minutes or so of the two of them. Scott in Indiana, got a historic analogy to make here.
5: Hey, you guys kind of hit on my comment, but I'll say it anyway. Today's race for AI dominance is 100%, just like the race for a nuclear bomb back during World War II. Who's better off back in World War II? U.S. having the nuclear bomb first or Germany? Exactly, yeah. The same thing today.
4: Amen. Thank you for the call. I think that historical analogy matters. Tom in Florida, what you got for us?
6: Yeah, Clay, I would go even a step deeper than that last caller, and it's this. If we remember Oppenheimer and the development of the atomic bomb, the step farther is that if you remember, Oppenheimer went to Harry Truman at the end and begged him, literally begged him, not to do the H-bomb because of 1,000 times more killing power. And when Oppenheimer left his office, Harry Truman said, and I quote to his aide, it's a matter of record, don't ever let that crybaby back into my office again. And when Oppenheimer left his office, Harry Truman said, and I quote to his aide, it's a matter of record, don't ever let that crybaby back into my office again. Now, my point is very simple. This AI train is not going to stop. The U.S. AI train, we will dominate the world AI. Plain and simple. This is Harry Truman and Oppenheimer all over again.
7: Man, I agree.
4: Great calls, Buck.
7: Yeah, calls. You callers today in Fuego, A plus. Totally agree. That's
4: also
7: absolutely right.
4: Great historical callback, reference, everything else. I mean, again, we are not, everything that is new has been at some point in time in a similar vein as where AI is right now. And if you believe in America and American exceptionalism, we should dominate every field. Look, like we did the internet, frankly. Symbolism allows people to express emotion without saying a word. A flag is a powerful symbol. In just a couple of weeks, you'll see hundreds of Israeli flags on display across the country to mark the three-year anniversary of October 7th, when Israel was invaded by Hamas terrorists. On that day, 1,200 innocent people were slaughtered, including babies. More than 200 people were taken hostage. Understandably, it shook Israel to the core. It impacted all of us, much in the way 9/11 did with its pure evil. 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
8: I'm Jerry Willis, and this is the Fox Business Report. The latest readings on the economy are encouraging. New claims for unemployment benefits declined last week to 197,000, consistent with companies avoiding large layoffs. And new home sales picked up in August, rising 6.4% from July. Amazon will build robots in Indiana. They're used for sorting and moving packages inside warehouses. Amazon's making a $100 million investment to build a new robotics manufacturing facility in Greenwood, Indiana. The Wall Street Journal says Citigroup is planning to offer investors higher rates on savings if they park more of their cash and investments with the bank. Bank of America and PNC Financial have already introduced similar programs. That's your Fox Business Report. I'm Ginny Cosella. Invested in you.
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8: 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The poverty rate, slightly over 10%, where it was hovering forever around 12, 14%, is the lowest in recorded history.
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2: Trump says Politico, CNN, and MS Now, you can get out of the White House. 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
4: Welcome back in. Our thanks to Travis Hall. Heart of the Beast is the movie that we were just talking about, one that I think many people out there may well end up enjoying. I teased this buck coming out of Alaska, so I might as well go ahead and come back to it. New York Times has a big investigation into Dan Sullivan's opponent, the Democrat, Mary Peltota, or something like that is her name. And she is accused, Buck, of regularly calling her staff retards. Also, denigrating them in a way with a word that I cannot use, but would suggest that they are not straight. And also potentially shoving a man on her staff. They posted her private text messages. Let me just say this, Buck. I think you probably would sign off on this. Sharing private text messages is a dirtbag move. Whether you are an employee or not, my general response on that is, hey, this is ridiculous. But she says she's not responsible for all this behavior because they said her husband died recently and that was the reason for all of this. That is the campaign's official comment.
5: Yeah. Well, there you go.
4: This is one of the battleground states. For those of you who remember, they're trying to run a fake Dan Sullivan. So Democrats have got all of their

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1: An easier tone in corn and soybeans on the day. Some losses in wheat as well. The trade watching to see if China pledges to buy more U.S. agricultural goods after the meeting this week between President Trump and Xi Jinping. In corn, the new crop December down a penny and a half at 527.5. Soybeans November down a half cent at 1317.5. Minneapolis spring wheat, December 720.25, down 8.5. March down 8.75, 741.25. Minus signs in live cattle futures, October down $1.85 at 219.07. Feeder cattle October down $1.57 at 331.75. Lean hogs, October 67 cents lower at 79.20. I'm Rusty Halverson for the Growing Harvest Ag Network.
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11: It is going to be a gloomy afternoon as the clouds continue to linger with showers moving through the area. Our highs will be near 62 degrees and south winds will be around 15 to 25 miles per hour before calming down for tonight. Lows are going to be above average for this time of year, near 58. From the Kelloland Live Doppler HD Storm Center, I'm meteorologist Jalen Borsen.
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0: The Markley, Van Camp, and Robin Show. Can you remember every time you toss and turn at night? Most people don't. Sometimes you wake up in the morning and you're like, I think I slept good, but man, my body's aching. I don't feel like I slept very good. You know who can help with that? That'd be Ghost Bed.
2: Oh, yeah, man. I love my Ghost Bed. You know, we had to travel a couple weeks ago, and it's shocking how I get into that hotel bed now, and it's like, oh, this sucks. I can't wait to get home to my bed.
0: I can testify. I had breakfast with you that morning. You looked like a friggin' wreck.
2: I was a wreck.
17: Yeah.

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0: Oh, good. Oh,
1: okay, thank goodness.
0: Oh, good. The real news that America needs to hear will now be broadcast.
1: Yes. And with that, we go to Nimrod. Yes.
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4: I love the poorly educated.
1: All right. Nimrod's in the News. New details emerging from a story that happened a little while back. 43-year-old woman in Virginia. Her name is Erin Hoops. She crashed her red Mini Cooper into a police cruiser. She kept going. Cop turned on his lights, chased her down, pulled her over. Strong odor of alcohol coming from the car. So he hauled her off to jail. When they got to the jail, Erin said she needed to use the bathroom. So they allowed it, as long as the door was cracked open. They didn't want her drinking from the sink before a breathalyzer test, okay? So Erin allegedly used the restroom, and while standing up, she placed her hands inside the toilet. Scooped up a mixture of what was in there and consumed it. Thinking that maybe that'll help with the breathalyzer. It did not work. That BAC was 0.26, more than three times the legal limit. Charged with DUI and hit and run. An awful breath. And that's Nimrod to the News.
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12: Day-long protests. I'm Lisa Brady, Fox News. Both outside the UN and inside, where dozens of diplomats walked out as Israeli Prime Minister Benjamin Netanyahu was speaking, calling allegations of genocide in Gaza the biggest lie of the century, defending Israel's response to Hamas attacks and attacks on Iran.
13: We will continue to defend our state. We will continue to win because we have no other choice.
12: Netanyahu also had a message for the Iranian people.
13: It's only a matter of time that in Iran, something incredible will happen. The power of the people will overcome the people in power.
12: He also used the speech to accuse the New York City mayor of anti-Semitism. Mayor Zoran Mamdani just reacting by accusing the prime minister of baseless

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17: Fouled him off.
18: News update. 0-2. 0-2. I'm down in the count.
19: Now it's Brian Stelter's turn to talk about reporters being let back into the White House after a day.
20: This is about the rights of Americans to show up at town hall meetings and at courthouses.
17: No, it's not.
20: And at protests and at other public spaces and to be heard. This is about First Amendment rights.
17: Hold on.
18: What are you?
17: You mean I can set up shop there?
19: Yeah.
17: No one said they couldn't report. Anyway, go ahead.
20: Americans value, and I think we especially value them today. There's an old saying, Dana, that press freedom is your

0: important, and it's a symbol of something so much greater than just these three banned news outlets.
1: Yeah. There was that one day that they said, Brian, sorry, no makeup today.
0: And that's when the tears came.
1: Yeah. All right, we got to get the name right here.
2: When the going gets tough.
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2: 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The dumb get dumber.
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5: I love the poorly educated.
1: What does that handsome devil look like without makeup?
6: Oh, yeah.
1: All right, Nimrods in the News. Guy that's known as being handsome, Jonathan Taylor Thomas, Home Improvement.
6: Yeah.
1: Well, it's a traffic stop in Malibu. It's 12:30 in the morning. Cops approach a car, blocking traffic, because it was stopped at a green light. Yeah. So they started the DUI investigation. But Jonathan Taylor Thomas, not cooperative. He got out, ignored instructions. They're like, okay, you're going to be detained. He kicked the deputy in the stomach.
7: Dang.
1: So he was hauled in, booked on suspicion of felony obstruction and public intoxication, and that's Nimrods.
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15: No choice. Lisa Brady, Fox News. That from the Israeli Prime Minister defending the response to attacks from Hamas and other Iran proxies and vowing to keep defending Israel while making a prediction about the Iranian regime.
16: Their murderous regime will be toppled by its lies, by its corruption, by its cruelty. This evil regime will fall. And we will all celebrate that day.
15: Dozens of diplomats walking out at the start of his speech, where Benjamin Netanyahu also called allegations of genocide in Gaza the biggest lie of the century. The Palestinian president Mahmoud Abbas accusing Israeli forces of killing, starvation, and attempted displacement.
17: As well as a genocidal war that has created an unprecedented humanitarian catastrophe.
15: His message on video denied a visa to appear in person. The AI race, part of the focus at a White House summit between President Trump and China's President Xi, who says both countries have a responsibility to manage AI for good.
18: And ensure that the development of AI is always under human control and serves the well-being of the people.
15: President Xi acknowledging competition, but saying there are more reasons to cooperate.
19: The decisions we make in these areas today can promote peace and prosperity
3: for decades and decades to come.
15: Some in Congress, including Republicans, argue a red carpet welcome is too much, given a wide variety of concerns about China's activities. Headwinds in a Senate hearing for FDA Commissioner nominee Dr. Heidi Overton.

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6: Today and tomorrow, the Jackrabbit Equestrian Team opens up its season in Texas. Competitions against Baylor today, TCU tomorrow. Dan Georgialis and the SDSU Volleyball Team, a part of a four-team event at the Sanford Pentagon in Sioux Falls. The Jackrabbits take on Washington on Friday afternoon at 4 o'clock, and then the Minnesota Golden Gophers, the opposition, on Saturday at 2:30. So SDSU takes on a pair of Big Ten teams on the volleyball floor at the Sanford Pentagon. Rod DeHaven and the men's and women's cross-country squads at the Dirksen Invitational in Lincoln, Nebraska on Saturday. The SDSU softball team will start its fall competition with a contest with Minnesota Crookston on Sunday afternoon. And then a rather big football game in Brookings on Saturday night as the number 2 ranked team in the FCS will host another top 10 foe, the Penguins of Youngstown State. It is the Missouri Valley Football Conference opener. It features two of the best quarterbacks in the FCS, Bo Brungard of the Penguins and, of course, Chase Mason of the Jackrabbits. Kickoff at 6 o'clock. 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
10: The Markley, Van Camp, and Robbins Show. Thanks for being here. Jeremy Markley, David Van Camp, Scott Robbins.
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1: Oh, I got this Macklemore story.
10: Yeah, that was your number one story.
1: Yeah. Macklemore, you know, he got booted off the Ed Sheeran tour because of his Free Palestine stuff.
10: Yeah.
1: Well, he's decided he's going to do a Free Palestine music tour.
10: Okay.
1: He's going to put some other like-minded musicians together, and they're going to go out on the road, and he's not going to make any money from it. They're going to give all the money

0: tribute invasive mitten crabs. That's a violation of state law.
1: Mitten crabs?
0: Yeah, they pose a danger to Washington's economy and ecosystem, particularly salmon populations. It's harmful. And if you own them, buy them, sell them, distribute mitten crabs, it is illegal. This dude was doing all of the above.
1: No, no.
0: And some crabs are able to produce 1 million eggs.
1: Dang.
0: Dang. And that's Nimrod to the news.
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7: Speech sparked a protest. I'm Lee Silicera, Fox News. Israeli Prime Minister Benjamin Netanyahu addressed the United Nations General Assembly with some walking out before it even started.
8: Ordering the hall, please.
9: As Netanyahu waited, many world leaders left the hall, to which the Prime Minister responded,
10: "If there are any other moral cowards who haven't yet left this hall, please do so now."
9: For those who stayed, Netanyahu's speech reflected on the massacre of October 7th, 3 years ago, and the attack with the U.S. on Iran, to which he said, had it not been done,
10: "The fanatic Ayatollahs who chant, death to America, death to Israel, would eventually carry out their mad fantasies."
9: He repeated a refrain, saying the responses to October 7th and Iran's nuclear ambition was because Israel had no other choice.
7: Fox's Colonel Scott. Netanyahu also called out New York City Mayor Zohran Mamdani after Mamdani called him a war criminal and threatened to have him arrested, saying since Mamdani became mayor, many Jews don't feel safe in New York. The mayor responded, saying Netanyahu used his speech to repeat baseless lies meant to sanitize the genocide of Palestinians. The first White House meeting in more than a decade between President Trump and China's President Xi Jinping. The president says the two have been great friends since they met in 2016.
11: "The decisions we make in these areas today can promote peace and prosperity for decades and decades to come."
7: The two discussed artificial intelligence, security issues, and a state dinner in Xi's honor is set for this evening. The Trump administration has asked the Supreme Court to allow continued deportations of migrants to third countries where they have no ties. Lower courts have ruled people must have a chance to object before being deported to countries other than their homeland. America's listening to Fox News.
1: Born on America's darkest day, September 11th, 01, the Tunnel to Towers Foundation, they have been helping American heroes ever since. Heroes like U.S. Army Sergeant William Bernard McKenna, exposed to burn pits

0: Akana later died from T-cell lymphoma, leaving his wife, Dina, and two daughters. Tunnel to Towers honored Sergeant McKenna. They paid off the family's mortgage in honor of all of his sacrifice. 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
3: Two Senate Democrats are accusing the Trump administration of rolling back environmental rules as a favor to big oil companies in exchange for donations to his 2024 campaign.
4: Senators Sheldon Whitehouse and Chuck Schumer say the president told oil and gas executives at a Mar-a-Lago dinner 2 years ago that he'd roll back environmental rules if they collectively gave $1 billion to his campaign. Senate Minority Leader Schumer addressed the allegations on the Senate floor.
5: Many of the same people making these policies are profiting off them. Trump appointed numerous fossil fuel industry leaders to his administration.
4: While there's no recording of the president on this, company officials who attended the April 2024 dinner said one executive complained about spending money to lobby the Biden administration, to which the president responded, "You are all wealthy enough to raise $1 billion to return me to the White House." Jessica Rosenthal, Fox News.
3: A White House spokesman said Democrats should reflect on their own ties to the green energy industry. New York is suing the prediction market Poly Market, calling it an unlicensed gambling operation. Prediction markets have argued states don't have the authority to govern them because they're already regulated at the federal level by the Commodity Futures Trading Commission. There's another tame reading on the job market.
6: New claims for unemployment benefits declined to 197,000 last week. It's a historically low level and the lowest since mid-July. Subdued jobless claims continue to suggest employers are not conducting wide-scale layoffs. Continuing claims for the week ending September 12th also declined to 1.71 million. Art Hogan, chief market strategist at B. Riley Wealth Management, says,
7: "We know one thing. The Fed's not going to worry about the labor market. They're going to continue to be focusing on inflation."
6: Jobless claims have remained at historically low levels despite higher energy costs and inflation that has remained above the Fed's goal of 2% for years.
3: Fox's Jenny Casola. I'm Lee Silicera. This is Fox News.
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11: Skies will remain cloudy and we could see a few more sprinkles this evening and overnight. Our low by morning, 58. Then tomorrow, cloudy skies. Some more rain possible during the afternoon and evening hours. High 63, about 10 degrees below normal. Southeast wind 10 to 20 miles an hour. Cloudy with more showers on Saturday and 66. I'm meteorologist Jay Trobeck.
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0: For nearly 3,000 years, Homer's epic poem, The Iliad, has shaped the literary and moral imagination of the West. 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
5: I'm Elizabeth MacDonald, and this is the Fox Business Report.
6: A choppy trading session with the major averages finishing mixed on rising oil prices amid Middle East uncertainty and elevated bond yields. Fed officials have come out this week saying that more rate hikes will be needed to tackle stubborn inflation. The Dow down 162 points, the Nasdaq higher by 3, S&P 500 down 2. And shares of Costco are wavering after hours. Sales during its fourth quarter missed expectations as the warehouse retailer navigated economic headwinds. However, its earnings did beat forecast. Its membership revenue declined for a third straight quarter as fees rose, missing the mark on analyst estimates. And you'll be paying more for a mortgage this week, the average long-term rate rising above 7% for the first time since January of 2025 and rising to 7.03%, according to Freddie Mac. That's your Fox Business Report. I'm Hillary Barsky, invested in you.
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6: Skies will remain cloudy and we could see a few more sprinkles this evening and overnight. Our low by morning, 58. Then tomorrow, cloudy skies. Some more rain possible during the afternoon and evening hours. High 63, about 10 degrees below normal. Southeast wind 10 to 20 miles an hour. Cloudy with more showers on Saturday and 66. I'm meteorologist Jay Trobeck.
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5: Out the red carpet. I'm Lisa Lacera, Fox News. After a day of talks, President Trump hosting China's President Xi Jinping at the White House.
6: Democrats, unsurprisingly, are dumping on the trip, but even some Republicans want Trump to drop the velvet glove and use the iron fist. One of the biggest issues is Iran. China is the largest buyer of Iranian oil. It's unclear if Trump will press Xi on Chinese hackers stealing data from U.S. AI developers. But Fox is told the two leaders are expected to announce an agreement to create a Cold War era direct hotline in case AI ever goes rogue.
5: Fox's Aisha Hasni at the White House. Iran's President Masoud Pezeshkian, meanwhile, denying reports that China is helping to fund Iran in its conflict with the U.S.
7: We can't even get our own money out of a country to which we have supplied goods, let alone using those funds to pay someone else in another corner of the world.
5: On Fox's special report with Brett Barron, Pezeshkian said if the U.S. continues to attack, Iran will respond strongly and resolutely.
7: We do not seek war. Rather, whenever they attack us, we are forced to defend ourselves.
5: He says Iran is being forced to surrender under terms that violate international law. Israeli Prime Minister Benjamin Netanyahu addressed the UN General Assembly this afternoon, responding to claims of genocide in Gaza, saying Israel was attacked.
8: We will continue to defend our state. We will continue to win. Because we have no other choice.
5: And on Iran, Netanyahu said launching strikes on Tehran was one of the easiest decisions he's ever had to make. Before he spoke, a mass of delegates walked out. He denounced them, calling them moral cowards. Netanyahu came to New York City despite threats from Mayor Zoran Mamdani to have him arrested. 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

0: I'm going to read to you, I haven't reviewed it, the list of invited guests who are attending the China State Dinner. And I think it's so long, Mr. Producer, it may have to go after the bottom of the hour as well. So let's get started. Obviously, the Vice President and his wife, Marco Rubio and his wife, Chief of Staff Susie Wiles, U.S. Ambassador to China, David Perdue, Bonnie Perdue, his spouse, Secretary of the Treasury, Scott Bessent, John Freeman, spouse of the Secretary of the Treasury, well, there you go, Secretary of War, Pete Hegseth, Ambassador Jamison Greer, U.S. Trade Rep, Marlo Greer, spouse of Ambassador Greer, Chai Ki, CPC, Political Bureau Standing Committee member, Chief of Staff to President Xi, Wang Yi, CPC, Hiya, CPC, Zhang Shige, Chairman of the National Development and Reform Commission. Well, we got a lot of these Chinese guys. Ms. Ivanka Trump. We have Eric Trump, Lara Trump, Tiffany Trump, Michael Boulot, Victor Nays, Arabella Kushner. More when we return. 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
3: Fox News, I'm Tom Rigotti. President Trump is meeting China's leader Xi Jinping for an official state visit at the White House. Fox Business Network's Edward Lawrence is there.
4: One big topic, artificial intelligence. China's trying to catch up with the U.S., and President Trump says he wants U.S. companies to maintain their lead. Now, we're expecting an announcement about a direct AI hotline between the U.S. and China.
3: Lawmakers say regulations on AI must not impede competition with China. A man wounded during the 2024 assassination attempt on then-candidate Donald Trump in Western Pennsylvania has reportedly died. Here's Fox's Kristen Goodwin.
5: Jim Copenhaver was shot in the arm and abdomen during the July 2024 rally when a gunman tried to assassinate President Trump. Rallygoer David Dutch was also injured, and Butler County firefighter Corey Comparator was killed.
3: Copenhaver was 76 years old. Trump's ear was grazed by a bullet in the shooting. 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
12: Cloudy again tonight with a few more sprinkles. Heavier rain southeast of the Sioux Falls area. The overnight low 58. Tomorrow, cloudy skies, 63 with a southeast breeze. Some rain possible again Friday evening into Saturday. Saturday with the clouds and the showers, a high of 66. From the storm center, Keller Land TV, I'm meteorologist Jay Trowback.
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